God's name is more powerful than any disease you can name tonight. You might have received a horrible report from the doctors and told you your disease is incurable. But you know what? There's hope tonight. There is hope because God's promised that He would heal us. I want you to put His word on your lips tonight. Sing His word back to Him. And see if His name isn't more powerful.

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This is your house. This is your home. Come and have your way. Be glorified in everything we do. Be glorified in everything we say. Arise in the midst of your people. Be enthroned on our praises.

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Mere humans that you should care for us. But he does. And he's here among us, dwelling in the midst of our praises.

0: God is good. And all the time. God is good.
1: All the time.
0: God is good.
1: All the time.
0: And all the time.

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And all the time. God is good. And all the time.

Thank you, Lord. Just say it quietly. God will make a way. Say it again. God will make a way. You see, it's a declaration of faith. If you can get those words out of your mouth tonight, say it again. God will make a way. So, Lord, we give you permission tonight. Come and move among us. I know you're able to provide for that financial situation. God is able to heal broken relationships tonight. To mend broken hearts. And heal any disease. Amen. Because nothing is too difficult for him. Nothing is too difficult for you, God. So we receive your provision right now. We receive your healing. Right now. Be healed in Jesus' name. Oh, we thank you. Oh, thank you, Lord. How we thank you for your presence that changes lives. Let your glory fall in this place right now.

Hallelujah to the Lamb. We praise you tonight, Lord. We praise you tonight, Lord. Every tongue, every tribe, every people, every land. God, we long for the day when that's happening. And I know there are pockets everywhere in the world tonight of people that are worshiping you like we're worshiping you tonight. And that's our prayer, God, that that will just explode in those countries, those nations. That it would explode in our land. That we would become people who worship you in spirit and in truth. Our desire is to see the nations worshiping you, God. That's our prayer.

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He loves you tonight. And maybe you're here and you have a hard time believing that he does. Maybe you've never known a father's love in the real sense. Maybe you've been abused by your father. Tonight, your heavenly father wants to say to you, church, my daughter, my son, I love you. I love you. I love you with an everlasting love. Just open up your heart to him and let him pour his healing oil over your heart. Receive his love tonight. Give him your heart. It's all you have to give tonight. Say, Lord, you have my heart. I give it to you. He can mend your broken heart tonight, my friend.

Lord, we offer everything we are to you tonight. 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All of the good and all of the bad, all of our dreams for the future, we give to you right now, God. We don't want to limit you, because I know you have great things in store for us.

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Isaiah 43, verse 1 says, "Don't be afraid. 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I've called you by name. You are mine. When you go through the deep waters, they will not overwhelm you. You will not drown. And when you go through the fire of oppression, the flames will not consume you. You will not be burned up. For I am the Lord your God, the Holy One of Israel, your Savior." My friend, there is no storm that is too big that God cannot calm in your life today. Maybe a storm in your business, storm in your marriage, a storm of disease raging in your body. I want you to hear these words from the Savior tonight. "Peace, be still. Peace, be still. And know that I am God."

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But you know what? There's hope tonight. There is hope because God's promised that He would heal us. I want you to put His word on your lips tonight. Sing His word back to Him. And see if His name isn't more powerful than cancer, than heart disease, or any disease that you can name tonight. Oh yes, He's your healer. 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You are

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you are highly exalted. Your good and your mercy is forever. O Lord, you are good and your mercy is forever. Lord, you are good. Your mercy is forever. Lord, you are good. Your mercy is forever. Lord, you are good, and your mercy is forever. Lord, you are good, and your mercy is forever. Lord, you are good, and your mercy is forever. Your mercy is forever. We bless your name this morning. We bless your name this morning. We honor you, Lord. We honor you, Lord. We honor you, Lord. We honor you, Lord. We honor you, Lord. My God, how excellent is your name. How excellent is your name. How great you are. Thank you, Lord, for life. Thank you for your blessings. Thank you for your gifts. Thank you for your provisions. Thank you for all the protection. Thank you for care. Lord, you are caring for us every day, showing us your mighty power, revealing yourself every day. We give you the praise this morning. We honor you, awesome God. We magnify you, Lord, be magnified. Lord, be magnified. Lord, be magnified. Lord, be magnified. Manly bragadada. Libra capra vara tus que vibras ombre le que ves. Umaso catula bravi mandur pra ita dos cadembra andele velaros. Lord, we bless your name. You are a good God. You are a good God. You are an awesome God. You are a great God. Lord, you are the mighty God. Lord, you are the great I am. We worship you this morning. We honor you this morning. In the name of Jesus, thank you, Father. Every praise is to our God. Every word of worship is for you. My God, every praise is for you. Every praise is for you. Every praise is for you. Who is like thee, Lord, in all the earth? Lord, you are perfect in all your ways. You are perfect in all your ways. You are perfect in all your ways. My God, you are perfect in all your ways. Malinga barazubri ikadushka dimbra dada yadada. Masi katala baba baba. Libra kato libe libe libe libe. Lingo koto lupo bobo bobo bo. You are good. You are good. You are good. Oh, you are good. You are good every day, every hour. Lord, you are good. Lord, you are good. You are good. You are good. You are good. You are good. You are good. We praise you. We praise you. We bless your name. We honor your name. Jesus, you are mighty. Jesus, you are mighty. We bless you this morning. This is the day that the Lord has made. I will be glad and I will rejoice in you. You are God all by yourself. Lord, there is no one like you. No one can be compared with you. Lord, you are mighty. Lord, you are gracious. Lord, you are awesome. We bless you this morning. Receive our praise and thanksgiving this morning. In the name of Jesus. Thank you, Father. Thank you, awesome God. Thank you, Redeemer of our soul. Thank you, reliable God. Thank you, excellent one. Thank you, glorious God. Thank you, reliable, awesome, mighty, Lord, gracious one. Mali brazo menetu brekun de libera. 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
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In the name of Jesus, we worship you, awesome God. In Jesus' mighty, precious name we pray. Amen. In Jesus' mighty and victorious name we have given thanks. Amen and amen. Good morning, everyone. Good morning, everyone. Welcome to the prayer today. The Lord in our midst is mighty and is doing amazing things. His grace is there for us every day. And we see his hand in all that we do. We see him coming through for us every now, every day. Today, he's the same. Tomorrow, he will yet be the same. He's the same God that can be relied upon. Welcome, everyone. Welcome, family. Welcome, brothers and sisters. Welcome, pastors, everyone. Glory to God. Glory, glory, glory, glory, glory to Jesus. Glory to Jesus. Glory to Jesus. Thank you, Father. Thank you, Father. Thank you, Father. Thank you, Father. Today is the 15th day of September, 2026, and we are glad to partake in this day. So this morning, we are continuing our prayer on the supernatural life, your supernatural nature, that our nature is a supernatural life. We are continuing in that life, the supernatural. We are continuing on the supernatural, the supernatural. Actually, the life of the believer is a supernatural life. To the extent the believer knows this, is the extent to which he will experience it. The extent the believer knows it will determine the extent the believer will believe it. The extent the believer believes it is the extent he or she will experience that life. Glory to God. And it is possible to experience this life every day. In fact, everything is supernatural, actually, depending on how you value it. I don't know how you evaluate things and how you value things, but everything is supernatural. The ability to wake up in the morning is supernatural. The ability to rise up from your bed is supernatural in itself. To have peace around you is supernatural in itself, you know. There are many things that are around us already that are supernatural. So we give God praise because we already live in the supernatural life. As a way to start, I'd like you to declare with me, I live the supernatural life. I live the supernatural life. Make that declaration, I live the supernatural life. My life is powered by the supernatural. My life is powered by the supernatural. I live the supernatural life. My life is powered by the supernatural. Glory to God. I am God's ambassador. I am God's ambassador. I live the supernatural life. I am sent by God to speak his counsel, and it shall stand in the name of Jesus. I am God's ambassador. I live the supernatural life. I am sent by God to speak his counsel, and it shall stand in Jesus' name. Having made this declaration, I want to read for us Acts chapter 28 from verse 1 to 6. Acts chapter 28 from verse 1 to 6, the background of this story was, it was Paul. You know, when Paul was being transported to Rome to be tried in Rome, because Paul, through his ordeal that they took him to be judged by the governor of the city,
to be tried before the city when they were trying to say, we're going to kill him. The Jews were saying, we're going to kill him. We want him dead. He has blasphemed against our God. He has done a lot of things. He has said heresies and things that should not be heard. And they brought him before the governor of the city to say, this man is going against our tradition, our religion. So we don't want him anymore. So when those governors had tried and tried, they couldn't find any fault with Paul. And as time went on, Paul pleaded that he wanted to go to Rome. They said, okay, if you have pleaded to Caesar, then to Rome you must go. He was on the journey to Rome. There was a very powerful ordeal that happened. Paul had advised the commander of the ship where he was being ferried. He had advised them that last night that the angel of the Lord stood by him. And that angel spoke to him and told him that this voyage is going to be tumultuous. This voyage is going to be with chaos. And he advised them, people, please don't let us go now. Don't let us go now. You know, the people refused. They refused him because they didn't know. They refused him. They didn't have insight. They were blind men with authority. A man with insight was speaking to them. A man with the supernatural life was speaking with them. And so they refused. On the journey, that was a heavy wave with thunderstorm that landed them in a very bad place. It was bad. The ship was wrecked. Everything was wrecked. But no lives were lost because Paul had told them that no life would be lost because the angel of the Lord told him that no life would be lost. Glory to God. That's a man with supernatural life. Oh, glory, glory, glory, glory, glory, glory. Glory to Jesus. Glory to Jesus. In the midst of chaos, you see a man speaking peace. In the midst of chaos, the man is speaking peace. In the midst of tumult, the man is speaking peace. In the midst of waves, high waves, and shaking world, that man is speaking peace. Mark the man that follows the way of the Lord. His life will be shalom, shalom. Katema numbalizia tula bragadayada. Masonto lubrakatabayada. The man who follows the Lord, the man who seeks the Lord, his life is always shalom, shalom. The ship was going to be wrecked, yet this man was speaking peace. Glory to Jesus, glory to Jesus, glory to Jesus, glory to Jesus, glory to Jesus, glory to Jesus, glory to Jesus, glory to Jesus. We have the supernatural life. We have the supernatural life. We have the supernatural life. We have the supernatural life in the name of Jesus. Hallelujah. So when the ship was wrecked, they eventually arrived on dry land. So they landed from where we want to start reading the scripture, Acts chapter 28 from verse 1. That's where they landed. So verse 1, praise God. Hallelujah. Hallelujah. Hallelujah. Verse 1 of that scripture. Thank you, Mahadisa, for these scriptures. Verse 1 says, now, when they had escaped, that's when they had escaped, then they then found out the island was called Malta. And the natives, verse 2 says, and the natives showed us unusual kindness, for they kindled a fire and made us all welcome. You know, in the King James Version of the scripture, that verse 2 says, it says, and the barbarous people
The people who dwell in the land where these people landed, they are barbarous people. They are people that they eat human being. They eat human being. They eat human being. And so this scripture says, and the barbarous people showed us no little kindness. He said, for they kindled the fire and received us everyone because of the present rain and because of the cold. Glory to God. Verse 3 says, but when Paul had gathered a bundle of sticks and laid them on the fire, a viper came out because of the heat and fastened on his hand. Verse 4 says, so when the natives saw the creature hanging from his hand, they said to one another, no doubt this man is a murderer, whom though he has escaped the sea, yet justice does not allow to live. But he shook off the creature into the fire and suffered no harm. Verse 6, however, they were expecting that he would swell up or suddenly fall down dead. But after they had looked for a long time and saw no harm come to him, they changed their minds and said that he was a god. Glory to God. Child of God, you are a god. That's how they're going to see you. That's how they're going to see you. That's how they're going to see you. That's how they will see you. That's how they see you. Thank you, Mama Hadisha. Thank you so much. That's how they will see you. He said they escaped. They escaped. They escaped the wind, the wave, and they landed on dry ground. And barbarous people showed them no little kindness, for they kindled fire for them and they gave them favor. Glory to God. We're going to be praying based on these scriptures. We're going to be praying. So the first thing we're going to be praying, or the first thing we see in this scripture, is that there's a dimension of revelation for a supernatural life. For living a supernatural life, there's a dimension of revelation. There's a dimension of wisdom. There's a dimension of spiritual insight, you know, that is available or that accompanies the supernatural life. Praise the Lord. Sometimes you may say, you know, sometimes we say, something told me. I just sensed it. I just see that thing that is telling you, that thing is in levels. The stronger you can know the voice of the Holy Spirit nudging you, the more accurate your outcomes will be. And people will begin to wonder, how is this person doing it? Glory to God. Glory to God. So what we see in that scripture is that the people who traveled with this brother, Apostle Paul, they were blind men. They had authority, but they were blind. They had authority, but they didn't have insight. They couldn't discern. I want you to open your mouth as a third point of prayer. Let's begin to pray right now. I want you to declare with me that I have divine direction. I have divine direction. I have divine direction. I have divine direction. In the mighty name of Jesus, I have insight. I have insight given by the Holy Ghost. I have insight given by the Holy Ghost. I have insight given by the Holy Ghost. I have insight given by the Holy Ghost. In the name of Jesus, even when I pass through storms, when I pass through trials, when I pass through unexpected situations, I have insight and divine direction in the mighty name of Jesus. When I pass through fires, I have insight. I have a divine direction in the name of Jesus. God is leading me to the place he has appointed for me in the mighty name of Jesus. I will not be lost. I will not be stranded. I will not be lost. I will not be stranded. I will not be abandoned in the name of Jesus, because the Spirit of the Lord gives me insight. The Spirit of God gives me inspiration in the name of Jesus. The Spirit of God gives me inspiration
The Spirit of God inspires me to live my life in the supernatural. In the name of Jesus, I have wise counsel. I have wise counsel. I have wise counsel. In the name of Jesus, I have wise counsel. In the name of Jesus, I have wise counsel. I will not miss my way. In the name of Jesus, I'm able to separate the real thing from the noise. In the mighty name of Jesus, Lord, I receive insight to separate noise, to separate the real deal from all the noise. In the name of Jesus, Lord, because I understand, my God, Father, in the supernatural life, the Holy Ghost is the one who equips and charges me up. The Holy Ghost is the one who gives me insight. The Holy Ghost is the one who tells me where to go. The Holy Ghost is

my director in the name of Jesus in living the supernatural life. The Holy Ghost is my director. Marika to braka da barababa. Pray a little bit in the Holy Ghost. Pray in the Holy Ghost. Epenento lubra tuzia kiku mahandi. 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My spiritual eyes and ears are open to divine direction. My spiritual eyes and ears are open to divine direction. My spiritual eyes are open to direction, divine direction. I refuse to be confused. I refuse confusion. I refuse to be blind. I refuse to be blind. I do not have ignorance in the spirit. In the name of Jesus, I refuse spiritual confusion, ignorance, blindness. I refuse it. Matato la para do sato bracato la palabrada. I live my life by the leading of the Holy Ghost. I live my life by the leading of the Holy Ghost. I receive supernatural insight all the time, supernatural wisdom and strategy straight from the throne room of God. Makatoli baraka la brada dada, such as it is required to navigate every decision, to make decisions. O mandi ipa o tusi ikapara, e parano no sukutumaneke da brada. Lord, I pray, kotumana habra isku dada. Your people will not be blind. Your people will not be blind. Your people will not be spiritually blind. Your people whose eyes of understanding will be enlightened, Lord. The ears of our mind will be open to spiritual counsel. Lord, my Father, our eyes are open to spiritual insight. In the name of Jesus, my God, we do not lack direction. We do not lack guidance, for the Holy Ghost is there as our very God. In the mighty name of Jesus, the Holy Ghost is there as our very God. In the mighty name of Jesus. Omenempre egedo duzete, epete le blesso kune ki debredo do bragada. My God, I do not lack direction. I do not lack inspiration. My God is a spirit in man. The spirit of the Almighty gives him understanding. The inspiration of the Almighty gives me understanding. The inspiration of the Almighty gives me understanding. The inspiration of the Almighty gives your children understanding in the mighty name of Jesus. The inspiration of the Almighty gives your children understanding in the name of Jesus. My God, that's what we pray this morning. My God, let your inspiration give us understanding in all spiritual matters. My God, in all spiritual matters, my God, oh, we receive divine direction. In the name of Jesus, divine counsel. In the name of Jesus, we give you the praise. For in Jesus' awesome name we pray. Amen. Amen. The next thing we see in the scriptures that we read, in Acts 28, from verse 2, the next thing we see is that there is divine favor and kindness, even from people who are barbarous, who are described as barbarous. Barbarous people are people who can eat. They are people, for instance, in the office space who do not want to see anything about you. They are people who do not want to see anything about you. They don't want to hear anything about you. In that sense, they can be classified as barbarous people. They don't want to see anything good happen to you. They don't want to see anything. They are scavengers. They are scavengers. They are preys. They're just looking for opportunity to prey on people, to prey on others. They can be classified as barbarous people in this sense. But we are going to receive favor even from barbarous people, even from the so-called, because we have the supernatural life. We have the supernatural life because we have the supernatural life. We will receive favor from them. See what that scripture says.

in the supernatural life. We declare unusual favor. We declare unusual kindness everywhere we find ourselves. We declare unusual kindness, unusual favor in the name of Jesus. My God, you are raising people to help us in the name of Jesus. Wherever we find ourselves, my God, it doesn't matter where it is, even if it is a faraway mortar, even if it is a faraway mortar, even if it's in a land where things never seem to work, my God, we call forth unusual favor, favor in the supernatural. My God, people will be raised there to support us in the name of Jesus. You are raising people, Lord, to encourage us. You are raising people, Lord, to show us compassion in the name of Jesus. Even in unfamiliar places and difficult terrains, even in unfamiliar places and difficult circumstances, we experience the goodness of God through people in the name of Jesus. Doors of favor are opening for me. I will not lack help in the name of Jesus. Go ahead and declare, we do not lack help. We do not lack help in the name of Jesus. Unusual kindness comes upon us. Unusual favor comes upon us. Unusual support from all over the place. Unusual support. My God, concerning your people, Lord, anyone, Lord God, that is of this prayer, my God, the Father requires this even as soon as today. My God, I pray, my God, raise men for them. Raise people for them. Raise people for them. Raise people for them. In the mighty name of Jesus, we declare unusual favor. We declare unusual favor. In the name of Jesus, we declare unusual favor. Makato brekete kete brakato soto. Eza mala mama mama mama. Eza baba baba baba baba. 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Ibrakata labraba. Your favor surrounds us like a shield. Your favor surrounds us like a shield. Everywhere we go, Lord, even Lord God, in places that are unusual, unusual terrains, unusual corridors, my God, your favor surrounds us like a shield. In the mighty name of Jesus, my God, we walk in your grace and favor. In the name of Jesus, Lord, where others experience unnecessary resistance, my God, your grace establish your favor for us. The supernatural will be our function. The supernatural will be how we function. In the name of Jesus, the supernatural is how we function. In the name of Jesus, the supernatural is how we function. In the name of Jesus, even in seeming hard terrains, even in seeming hard terrains, my God, the supernatural is how we move in the mighty name of Jesus. My God, people just see us and want to do us good. People just see us and want to do us good in the mighty name of Jesus. People want to see us. People see us and they want to do us good in the name of Jesus. Makata la baba baba. Ibrakato leveresh. Ibrakato lobrodosh. Ibrakata baba baba. Ebarozali calibra zonde lebali kadish. When they were asked, who does the king delight in? Our name should be mentioned, Lord. When it is asked, whom does the king delight in? Our name should be mentioned, Lord. When it is asked, who does the king delight in? Oh, what shall be done to the man who the king delights in? My God, our name will appear in those places. In our results, we command supernatural results in the mighty name of Jesus. My God, as barbarous people showed kindness and favor to Paul and his men, my God, we receive favor. We receive favor. We receive favor. We command unusual results in the name of Jesus. My God, you raise men. My God, to show us favor in the mighty name of Jesus. You have raised men all over the place to show us favor in the name of Jesus.
Makata la balabra gada bababa. Zimra kato libra zonde lebraza. Ima libra koto zonde lebebe. Ima lobro koto zonde lebebe. In the name of Jesus. Thank you, awesome God. We bless and magnify you. Receive our praise and thanksgiving this morning. You alone are good. Your name is highly exalted. Your name is highly lifted up. We bless you this morning. In Jesus' awesome name, we pray. Amen. Amen. Amen. Amen. Verse 3 of that scripture. Verse 3 of that scripture says, and when Paul had gathered bundles of sticks, he says he had gathered bundles of sticks. You know, the barbarians made a fire for them so that they can warm themselves. And Paul was trying to put some sticks. See a snake come out from the stick and jump upon the hand of Paul, attach itself to Paul's hand. Kalima no mo supra akadash. Pentele bra uduzigili bradaya. Ah, when it seemed that, oh, God has come through for you, you see something unusual. You see something coming up. Ah, bakato le para satya ezembre le teke. Even when in a moment of rejoicing, in a moment of glory, in a moment of succor, kalam baluzeti. That's what happened to Paul. In the moment where he had gotten some succor, see a venomous snake jump upon his hand. I want you to declare with me, I declare hidden dangers will not come upon me. They will not destroy me. Hey, in the name of Jesus, every trap, every ambush, every scheme, every attack assigned against my life is rendered powerless. In the name of Jesus, every trap that is set, ambushes set against my life, I render them powerless by the power in the name of Jesus. In the name of Jesus, what appears suddenly to threaten me will not have the final word. I am covered by the power in the name of Jesus. No weapon formed against me shall prosper. In the name of Jesus, I am preserved in my going out. I am preserved in my coming in. In the mighty name of Jesus, we are covered, we are preserved, supernaturally preserved, supernaturally covered, supernaturally covered in the name of Jesus. From this time forward, in the name of Jesus, we are preserved, we are covered in the name of Jesus. Nothing contrary shall suddenly come upon us in the name of Jesus. For we carry the supernatural life in the name of Jesus. We quench every attack, every dart, every fiery dart of the enemy in our direction. We quench them by the power in the Holy Ghost. We quench them in the name of Jesus. Every fiery dart of the wicked, we quench it. We bring it to subjection. We quench it. Sudden danger will not come upon us in the name of Jesus. Sudden danger will not come upon us. Makato libra zute libra gadaba embra koto zali salibra di zamalada na mandelege e paparosa tu brakita bragada e candolo brogo tu subrakata yada. Pray. Sudden heart, sudden hand. It cannot come upon me in the name of Jesus. I carry the supernatural life. I carry the supernatural life in my office space, in my business space, in my work space, everywhere I find myself. Sudden danger, they don't come upon me. I carry the supernatural life in the name of Jesus. Supernatural protection is upon my life. Supernatural protection, supernatural shield. I carry the supernatural shield in the mighty name of Jesus. 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
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In the name of Jesus, sudden hand will not come upon me, will not come upon my family, will not come upon my workspace, will not come upon my business. Nothing sudden, nothing sudden danger, my God, will come upon me. I am shielded supernaturally. The shield of God, the supernatural covering of the Lord is upon me in the name of Jesus. Dale katika parusa tu brakata ya mande lelelelelele libre gedegedegede libre gedegedegede libre gedegedegede libre gedegedegede. The Lord is my light. The Lord is my light. He is a light by day. He is a wall by night. He is a light by day. He is a shield by night. He is a light by day. Lighten my path. He's a shield by night, covering me from the eyes of the wicked, covering me from the eyes of my enemy. In the name of Jesus, hence making my life the supernatural life. In the name of Jesus, he covers me from the eyes of the wicked at night. He covers me from the eyes of the wicked by day. He makes a light upon my path, shines his light upon my path. In the day, he's shining light, making me to live the supernatural life in the mighty name of Jesus. In Jesus' awesome name we pray. Amen. Amen. In the name of Jesus. Verse 4 of that scripture, you will see that the barbarous people, they now started saying, they said, look at this young man. Look at this fellow. He has escaped the water. He has escaped the shipwreck. He has escaped from this place. He would have died in that place. But somehow, he escaped. But look at him now. Another thing has come upon him. A snake has attacked him already. This man must be an evil guy. Although that he has run away from the judgment that would have come upon him in that place. Now, vipers have already jumped on him. It means that this guy must be an evil guy. It must be that this guy must be a bad guy. Child of God. Kalima no skapara toshia. Kande manendo barati katushka da barada. Mansuke telima no kubrahada no skadaba. Are you here this morning? Are you here this morning? You tried many things. You've done many different things. It seemed like nothing seemed to work out. Tanda la palabada. And people around you, they're now seeing, look at this brother. Look at this one. He does this and that. Even that he had tried this one the other time. Nothing is working for him. Nothing is working for him. Although he has tried this one, it didn't work for him. He is also here now. Nothing is working. Look at this one. I'm going to pray against every false judgment and accusations. False judgment. False judgment. Child of God, I want to warn you this morning. Be careful of false judgment. Be careful that you don't judge people falsely. At best, just keep your opinion to yourself. At best, just keep your opinion to yourself. At best, keep your opinion to yourself. Because there is a righteous judge that we know. He's a righteous judge. His judgment is right. His judgment is right. He's the one who saw a woman that was being judged. A woman caught in the act of adultery. Oh, they brought out all the laws and said, this one, she had sinned. She has done what our laws say must not be done. And our laws say she must be stoned. The righteous judge standing in the midst. The righteous judge, he stands in the midst. He's the one who judges all things. Paranosatia. Child of God, be careful. Don't be in the team of people who judge others. Don't be in the team of people who accuse and judge. Because you don't know everything. Sometimes you know in context. Sometimes there's a context. Sometimes there's a background to what went on. Sometimes there's a background to what's happening there. Sometimes there's a background
There's a context you really do not see. There's a perspective you're not seeing. That's why if you judge, you just might be wrong. Kabila Manash, we're going to lift up your voice. You're going to lift up your voice. They say this guy, maybe this guy is a murderer. No doubt he must be a murderer. He has escaped shipwreck. Now a snake has jumped on him. I wanted to declare that every false accusation, every wrong judgment concerning me, they will not prevail. They will not prevail. They will not prevail. Every false accusation, every wrong judgment concerning my life, my God, they will not prevail. In the name of Jesus, they will not prevail. They will not prevail. They will not prevail. In the name of Jesus, I refuse to be defined by circumstance. I refuse to be defined by appearance. I refuse to be defined by opinions. In the name of Jesus, God is the one who knows the heart. God is the one who knows destinies. God is the one who knows all things. He's a righteous God. He's the one that sees all things. He's the one that can determine. He's the one that can save every voice of condemnation. My God, speaking against our line, a silence in the name of Jesus. Truths will be revealed. Truth concerning us. The truth of the word of God. Only the truth of the word of God. Only the truth from Jehovah will be established, will be revealed in the name of Jesus and will not be destroyed because of assumptions. In the name of Jesus, go ahead and declare it. Because I carry the supernatural line, I will not be destroyed by assumption. I will not be destroyed by false judgment. In the name of Jesus, I will not be destroyed by false assumptions. In the name of Jesus, makatolubru sotoloba. In the name of Jesus, in our office spaces, in our business environment, the supernatural life is at work. And so that supernatural life, it silences voices of accusation. It silences voices of accusation. Because it produces wonder, the supernatural life produces wonder that astonishes the ones that say, who is this guy? Who is he? He doesn't know how to do anything. He's not good enough. He's not okay. He's not good enough. What can come out of him? Can any good thing come out of him? Can any good thing come out of him? Yes, my God. Yes, my God. Good things can come from the man whom you choose. Good things can come from the man who you bless. Good things can come from the one who you look upon. My God, you look upon your people with the eye of mercy. You looked upon us already with the eye of kindness. You said you will never stop loving us. You said you'll never stop loving us in spite of whatever it is. You said you will never stop. You have never done it, and you never will. We rejoice, and we are glad in what you have already established, the supernatural life concerning us in the name of Jesus. We magnify you, awesome God. We magnify you, awesome God. Voice of accusation and wrong judgment, they are silenced in the name of Jesus. They are silenced in the name of Jesus. Thank you, Father. In Jesus' awesome name we pray. Glory to God. Glory to God. Acts 28 verse 5 and 6. You know, that place says, he talks about how Paul shook up the beast into the fire. Shake, you remember that song? I don't know how many remember that song. Shake, shake, shake into the fire. Shake, shake, shake into the fire. The power of God is upon me. Oh, Calibra Sataba, Mandelebaya. He says, and he shook up the beast into the fire, and he felt no harm. We will feel no harm. Kandelemano Sotolobaya, Imanaba. There is supernatural preservation for me. I want you to declare it. There is supernatural preservation for me and my family. There is supernatural preservation for me and my family. There is supernatural preservation for me and my family. Make that declaration
There is supernatural preservation for me and my family. In the name of Jesus, declare it. No harm whatsoever will come near us. No harm whatsoever will come near us. No harm whatsoever will come near us. No harm whatsoever will come near us. There is supernatural preservation for me and my family. No harm whatsoever will come upon us. No harm will come near me. No harm whatsoever will come near us. Glory to God. Glory to God. Glory to God. Glory to God. No harm comes near us. In the name of Jesus, we declare no harm. No harm. No harm. No harm. No harm. No harm. In the name of Jesus. No harm. In the name of Jesus. No harm. In the name of Jesus. No harm. In the name of Jesus, we are supernaturally preserved. We are supernaturally preserved. We are supernaturally preserved. In the name of Jesus, I declare it that what was sent to destroy me will become a testimony of God's preserving power. In the mighty name of Jesus, I declare that what was sent to destroy me will become a testimony for God's preservation. In the name of Jesus, what was sent to destroy me will become a supernatural testimony. It will be a testimony of God's supernatural preserving power. In the name of Jesus, I shake off, I shake off, I shake off fear. I shake off affliction. I shake off oppression. I shake off disappointment and every satanic assignment. Malebra, Ekalibra, Sandalabaya, malignment. I shake them off. In the name of Jesus, I will not be destroyed. I am preserved by the mighty hand of God. In the name of Jesus, my family is preserved by the mighty hand of God. In the name of Jesus, I declare, Kabara Sutre, Ikanushka Mendeleva, Magana Mama Mama. Lord, I declare it. Everyone that is waiting for my downfall, as they waited for Paul to fall down and die, everyone that is waiting for my downfall, they will see God's hand upon my life. The evil they expect, it will not happen in the name of Jesus. It will not happen in the name of Jesus. My preservation will become a testimony. My preservation will become a testimony. In the name of Jesus, Maneli Balusia Tele Brakata Baba. Zikamananamananelebusha. Zabrakata Labraba. In the name of Jesus, what was meant to be a disgrace will bring glory to my God. It will bring glory to my God. It will bring glory to my God. No harm whatsoever. No harm whatsoever. My life will demonstrate the faithfulness of God. My life will demonstrate the supernatural power of God. In the mighty name of Jesus. In the name of Jesus. Zekopalita la parazote legadesh. 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Iparusatata. Iparusatata. No harm will come upon your people. My God, no harm will come upon your children. No harm will come upon our families. No harm whatsoever. We carry the supernatural life. We bear the supernatural life. We bear the supernatural life. In the name of Jesus. Makata laba laba. Devil, cease and desist. Satan, cease and desist. Cease and desist. Cease and desist. Cease and desist. In the name of Jesus, cease and desist in your oppression. Cease and desist in your maneuver. Cease and desist. Katomano kapato parato sototo. E sakoto manakata parata. E brokutu zamandalabada. My family is preserved, supernaturally preserved, supernaturally preserved, supernaturally preserved. In the name of Jesus, supernaturally preserved. Kandalamananandelebushada. Mazalabalabada. I am shielded by the fire of the Holy Ghost. In the name of Jesus,
no scheme, no plan, no weapon formed against me will ever prosper. I have supernatural preservation in the name of Jesus. Mandele Bayata. Father, we give you praise. Mandele Bo Shatayana. Paragada Baba. In the name of Jesus. Glory to God. Glory to God. Child of God. I want you to know. Look at the conclusion of the barbarians concerning Paul. Look at their conclusion. That's the kind of conclusion they will see about you. Ah, kamandile praudia zada elepana. That's the conclusion they're going to reach. You know what the barbarians said concerning Paul? They were watching him to see when evil will come upon him. They watched and watched. Look at what it says. Verse 5 and 6. Verse 5 and 6. Acts 28, verse 5 and 6 there. We read it earlier. He says, and he shook off the beast into the fire, and he felt no harm. He felt no harm. Verse 6 says, howbeit, they were looking when he should have swollen. They were looking. They thought the man's body will swell up or falling down dead suddenly, because the snake that beat this man, the snake that jumped on his body, is a venomous snake. It has bad venom. Anyone who that snake bites is just within minutes, the person will die. So these guys, they were observing Paul to see when his body will swell up or when he will just fall down and die. But after that, after they had looked a great while and saw no harm, they will see no harm on you. They will see no harm on you. He said, when they saw no harm come to him, they changed their minds. Hallelujah. I want you to pray in these lines now. He said, they changed their minds and said that he was a god. Calibra Sata. That's the conclusion of the barbarians concerning Paul. They changed their mind and said this guy was a god, child of God. Can you imagine what it will look like that in your office, even the people who have so tried all things, who have expected that you're going to fall, who have expected that things are going to turn bad for you, they just see you promoted. Don't you imagine that the opportunity to become Christ's ambassador is then presenting itself there? The supernatural commands people to be drawn into the kingdom. We're going to pray. Everything that I passed through, my God, it has become a testimony. It has become a testimony that will draw me into the kingdom. In the name of Jesus, my God, you have made me a God to my world. You made me an ambassador for you. In my workplace, in my business place, that though these people were looking to see when harm will come upon me, Lord, when they will see no harm, because they will see no harm, my God, they will say, this is a God. This guy must be a God. This guy, we want to know your God. This guy, we want to know where you're coming from. And in that moment, we will preach the kingdom for them. In the name of Jesus, my God, our testimonies, they draw men to you. Our supernatural testimonies, they will draw men to you. They will draw men to you. They will magnetize people. They will magnetize people. When people see your supernatural acts in our life, my God, they will be drawn. They will be drawn. They will be drawn. They will be drawn. In the name of Jesus, it will be, Lord God, a big point of connection, Lord, to draw men into the kingdom. In the name of Jesus, my God, they will be drawn. They will be drawn. They will be drawn. They will be drawn. In the name of Jesus. Let me just read this. Let me read this scripture. So we need a round up. Let me read this scripture. Exodus 7. Exodus chapter 7, verse 1 and 2 in the Message translation. The Message translation. I'll just read it quickly. You know, Exodus 7, verse 1 and 2, it says, God told Moses, he says, look at me. Look at me.
I will make you as a God to Pharaoh, and your brother Aaron will be your prophet. What are you to do? You are to speak everything I command you, and your brother Aaron will tell you to Pharaoh. Then he will release the Israelites from his land. You see what God says to him? The Lord says, look at me. I will make you a supernatural guy. I will make you a supernatural person to kings, to princes, to bosses, to people who are around you. He says to him, you are to speak everything I command you. You are to speak everything I command you. That's my emphasis. I want us to pray. I want us to pray. I want us to pray and declare that in the name of Jesus, we will fulfill God's purpose for our life. Every word of God that he has given to us in our moment of testimony, that will be the word that we will speak in the name of Jesus. Our testimony will be the exact words that we hear from the mind of our God. Our testimonies will be for the advancement of the kingdom of God. Our testimony will be for the advancement of the kingdom of God. Every time we open our mouth to speak, for those that God has already made us a God to, those who are astonished by the results that we command, our testimonies will be the exact word that God tells us. In the name of Jesus Christ, my God, you will order my speech. Every time I open this my mouth, let this man produce grace. Let it be grace to the hearer. Let it be grace to the hearer. Let it be grace to the hearer. Let my speech be grace to my hearer. In the mighty name of Jesus, my mouth shall produce grace to my hearer. It will speak the exact words of God. It will speak the exact words of God. In the name of Jesus Christ. Father, we honor you. We bless you this morning. Thank you for what you have done. We give you the praise and glorify your name. You alone are worthy to be praised this morning. Go ahead, child of God, and speak into your day that your day is blessed and the glory of the Lord is revealed in your day. In the name of Jesus. We thank you, Father, because we live the supernatural life. Glory to your name. My day is blessed and I am fulfilled even in this day. All that you have planned concerning me today, Lord, I will fulfill them. In Jesus' awesome name, we have prayed. Amen and amen. It's your birthday today. Amazing Grace, Azubike, Divine Bariswa, and Bro Michael Gift, the bishop himself, the bishop. Glory to God. You are blessed and highly favored. You are deeply loved. Your God delights in you. Your God delights in you. Your God delights in you. And he will make you to walk on the wealthy places of the earth in the name of Jesus. Today, rejoice and be glad, for the Lord has done great things for you. On behalf of Revo PC and the entire pastorate, and in fact, every member of Commanding Your Day clan, we want to wish you a very happy birthday today. Go ahead, rejoice, celebrate. The Lord is on your side already, in Jesus' name. Amen. Thank you, everyone. Thank you for praying this morning. The Lord has heard our prayer. The next voice you're going to be hearing will be the voice of our presiding bishop, our father, Bishop Dr. Michael Okonkwo, as he takes us on Power for the Wise. Go ahead. Have a blissful day in Jesus' name. Amen.

child of God, I would like to encourage you to know that God is sovereignly ordering your circumstances to do something in your life, through you and in your marriage, in your family, in your work, in your witness, and in your worship that could not be accomplished in any other way. If there was a better way to accomplish these purposes, then you would be experiencing those other circumstances instead of what you are right now experiencing. He's never puzzled, confused, or uncertain. God's wisdom is so deep that his ways are untraceable. It is so deep that no one has been his counselor ever. The wisdom of God is so deep and so expensive that it does not and cannot increase in wisdom. The wisdom of God tells us that God will bring about the best possible results by the best possible means from the most possible people for the longest possible time. What this implies from God's wisdom means that whatever your life is like right now, God is wisely orchestrating it to end in praise for you. For by strength shall no man prevail. In other words, God is not in any way confused about your situation. He knows about it. He's not taken unawares. He's not surprised at what you are going through. But the good news is that already he has it under control. He has answer for it. And I can assure you, your end is glorious.

I wanted to make this declaration after me say it out loud. I trust in the Lord with all my heart. I do not lean unto my own understanding. In all my ways I acknowledge Him, and it directs my path. I'm blessed because I found wisdom and gained understanding. I will not eat the bread of wickedness. Or drink the wine of violence. I will not groan at the end of my life. When my strength is spent, I expect my Heavenly Father's words, my help and shield, and I'm blessed by the Lord, the maker of heavens and the earth. I love the Lord because He always hears my voice and my supplications. And I know that because I trust in Him, in all things, God works for my good. You crown my life with your goodness, and my path drops with fatness. You keep me in perfect peace because my mind is steadfast, because I trust in you. I trust in the Lord forever, for the Lord is my eternal rock. Every day and in every way, I am getting better, spiritually, physically, financially, mentally, morally, and in all my endeavors. I am called for a purpose. I will fulfill my purpose. I will arrive at God's ordained destiny for my life. Nothing will cut me short. I'll make a formidable impact in my world for the kingdom.

Our scripture for today is taken from Isaiah 26 verse 3. Isaiah 26 verse 3. You will keep him in perfect peace, whose mind is stayed on you, because he trusts in you. Let us pray. Father, in the name of Jesus, I take authority over every confusion, over every depression and frustration in these lives. I command it to be terminated. In the name of Jesus Christ, I command breakthrough in all areas, particularly in the desire, their personal desire, even today. Grant them a miracle in Jesus' name. Amen and amen. Don't forget this. There is power in the Word of God.

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Trem, power in the Word.

0: Good morning. It is a great and a mighty day that the Lord has made, and we will rejoice and we will be glad in it. Hope you slept well, and hope the entire family also did sleep well. Welcome to Wisdom for the Day. Wisdom for the Day, the daily devotional of the Redeemed Evangelical Mission Trem. It is offered by the presiding bishop of Trem, Dr. Mike Okonkwo, and it is reviewed by Pastor Chinwendu Yvonne Obiwankwo. This is for Tuesday, 15 September 2026, with the topic, God Does Not Abandon His Own. Our foundation scripture is taken from Jeremiah chapter 3 verse 12. Jeremiah chapter 3 verse 12, the King James Version says, "Go and proclaim these words towards the north, and say, Return, thou backsliding Israel, saith the Lord, and I will not cause my anger to fall upon you. For I am merciful, saith the Lord, and I will not keep anger forever." Jeremiah, the prophet of God, was faithfully carrying out the ministry God has assigned him. He was proclaiming God's displeasure and warning of judgment upon the land. Yet, despite his warnings, there was no repentance. Eventually, God brought judgment, and Jeremiah was deeply distraught at the devastation. After enduring pressures and challenges and remaining obedient to God, it seemed as though there was no result. Beloved, you may have gone out of your way to pay the price. You are committed, you are dedicated, you are living a holy life, yet it appears that nothing is happening. You may feel distressed, frustrated, discouraged, and abandoned. You may even be asking, God, remember your promises. Remember what you spoke to me. Many times, focusing on the negative blinds us to the greatness of God. God does not abandon his sheep or his sheep. He doesn't abandon his sheep, S-H-E-E-P, or his sheep, S-H-I-P. He promised, I will never leave you. I will never forsake you. When the storm comes, when he rages, he is right there with his disciples in the boat. Glory to God. He never abandoned them. I do not know what you're facing, but I come today to tell you to take heart. Because you are coming out of it. You're coming through it. You will have a mighty testimony. That is why it is crucial to remember God's promises. Don't forget them. That's why it's also crucial to know that God loves you. Regardless, irrespective, in spite of, God loves you. It doesn't matter what you're going through. He loves you. And his love will constrain. Glory to God. Do not forget it. Because it is those who remember his promises are those who give thanks to God. So in times of challenges, it is easy to forget the promises that God has made to you. These promises are not mere statements of intent. They declare what God has already completed and perfected in eternity. Every promise of God is validated by his blood. So you are not abandoned. You are not forgotten. Because God does not abandon his own. God bless you. Further reading, Jeremiah chapter 3 verse 1 to 18. Jeremiah 3 1 to 18. Hebrews 13 5 to 6. Hebrews 13 5 to 6. It is time for daily confession. This is a time where we use the word of God to create and frame the world that we want. You do this with every sense of belief, not doubting in your heart, but knowing that every word of God is full of power. So with that understanding, I want you to decree after me. In this year 2026, I am settled. I am 1,000 times more. Yes, indeed. God's decree. Things are happening for me so fast. I won't be able to keep up. And everywhere I look, blessings. Blessings pouring off the mountains and hills for me. It is my time of restoration. Everything that the locust, the cankerworm, the palmerworm has stolen from me is restored unto me. I pursue, overtake, and recover all. The Lord is indeed mindful of me. He blesses me and increases me and my children more and more. The young lions do lack and suffer hunger. But because I seek the Lord, I lack no good thing. The Lord delights in my prosperity, and Abraham's blessings are mine. I am a firm believer in the word of God, and I know that whatever the word cannot give me does not exist, and I do not need it. I stand boldly on the word of God, and the word will produce in my life. Therefore, I'm convinced beyond every shadow of doubt that every word of prophecy and every declaration that has been made over my life this year for good will come to pass. I live under an open heaven, and I am an overcomer. I'm a follower of Christ, therefore I'm committed to excellence in all I do. I am a diligent worker, and I'm dedicated to service in full understanding of God's call upon my life. I achieve results because God prospers the works of my hand. I treat everyone who comes in contact with me with courtesy. I let the light of God shine through me because I'm the extension of God to my world. Every day and in everywhere, I'm getting better, spiritually, physically, financially, mentally, morally, and in all my endeavors. I am called for a purpose. I will fulfill this purpose, and I will arrive at God's ordained destiny for my life. Nothing will cut me short. I will make a formidable impact in my world for the kingdom. Therefore, I declare boldly that as I go about my assignment this week, favor will attend my ways. I attract favor everywhere I go. Evil bows before me. The wicked bows at my gate. Everywhere I go this week, I carry the goodness of God because there is power in the word of God. Amen, amen, amen, and amen. God has put you where you are for the singular purpose for you to rule and reign in that place. So today I charge you to take charge. And while at it, no, forget that you are settled. God bless you.
1: I shall receive it now.

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0: a glorious God, isn't he? 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He's a good God. And he's good all the time. I said, God is good. God is good. And all the time.
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My name is Jude Akele, aka PJ. Thank you for connecting, friends. 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Our Bible anchor is Acts chapter 10 verse 38, the Amplified Classic. How God anointed and consecrated Jesus of Nazareth with the Holy Spirit and with strength and ability and power. How he went about doing good, and in particular curing all who were harassed and oppressed by the power of the devil, for God was with him. God is with you. Hallelujah. Always is with you. Friends, today I'll be starting a new series titled Focus. Focus. This is part 1. Our text is 1 Thessalonians chapter 4 verse 11. 1 Thessalonians chapter 4 verse 11, the New Living Translation of the Bible. Make it your goal to live a quiet life, minding your own business and working with your hands, just as we instructed you before. The English dictionary defines focus as concentration of attention. It also defines focus as something to which activity, attention, or interest is primarily directed. You see, here in 1 Thessalonians chapter 4 verse 11, the Apostle Paul's admonition is as crucial today as it was then in the time of the church in Thessalonica. The apostle was saying, be very intentional about what you mind and what minds you. Be very intentional about what you mind and what minds you. The apostle was saying, pay attention to productivity, because productivity in life requires a level of focus. The mileage you cover in the journey of purpose depends a lot on your focus. Very important, very critical. So I ask you this morning, where is the concentration of your attention? Where is the concentration of your attention? Where is your activity directed? Friends, where is your focus? The place of your focus determines the direction of your energy. Very critical. You cannot afford to dispense your energy into what doesn't add value to God's purpose for you, because focus is as important as the purpose. Focus is critical to making a lasting impact for good. Very important. Focus doesn't trivialize the importance of daily reflections as you journey through life. You see, friends, in a disturbingly dangerous world where it is easy to dispense energy in the wrong places, you will need focus to stay on course. Focus is a deliberate act. You do not outgrow its intentionality. No. And you know what? You are the architect of your object of focus. You are the architect of the object of your focus. It is the object of your focus that will win your energy, because your energy will be directed at the object of your focus. So today we ask, what is your focus? Friends, what is your focus today? Is it worth it now? Will it be worth it at the end of today? Will it be worth it tomorrow? Will it be worth it next week? Will it be worth it next month? Will it be worth it next year? Will it be worth it in a decade? Will it still be worth it after 9 decades? Friends, will it be worth it at the sunset of your life here? Pause and ponder. What is the object of your focus? What has the concentration of your attention? What is possessing the concentration of your attention? What are you giving all of your attention to? You won't be here forever, remember? So you might as well ensure that your focus is worth the chase during your time here. Very critical. A purposeful life doesn't focus on cosmetic approvals that are only for some time. No, cosmetic approvals do not have eternal bearing on your journey. Today you may be liked, but disliked tomorrow. That is why you cannot afford to depend on cosmetic approvals for a life of purpose here on earth. No matter how people-pleasing you are, you will still be the bad egg in someone's story.
never forget that. Focus is heavy on building capacity for a valuable impact, not cosmetic approvals. Focus reminds you that your time here is short compared to eternity. Focus puts the reins of daily reflections on your journey so you can audit and adjust as you travel along your path here on earth. You see, friends, without focus, almost every journey will become yours, but you were never designed to embrace every journey. Every journey is not yours. You may abandon your own journey because of lost focus. When you lose focus, you will abandon your journey. You begin to jump onto every wagon that you see. Nothing of value really appreciates with time in the absence of focus. Very important, very critical. To make meaningful progress, you will need to focus on your journey. You have your journey. A journey that is bespoke to you, custom made for you, trademarked for you. You need to focus on your journey. Everything should not catch your attention if truly you are on a mission. Friends, only fixed eyes can aim at their targets, and it takes focus to hit your target. Focus is power, and you need it in a world of massive distractions. Let's go for a break.

0: 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We are here 24/7, giving you the best of the Word of God, music, and entertainment. This is Reflections with PJ, and I'm your host, Jude Akele, aka PJ. Friends, this is the part one of the series titled Focus. Ask yourself this morning, how much concentration can you give to a worthy cause? How much staying power can you put into a worthy cause? How long can you concentrate your attention on a singular cause? Ask yourself, will your focus stand the winds of distractions? Have you been able to see a worthy cause through to completion, or do you abandon it halfway because of pressure? You see, friends, focus does not surrender to pressure, but pushes on strategically. You know why? No one gets to the finish line of a race without focus. Eyes on the goal. Very important. You see, many things will aggressively market for your attention in life. Many things. But you are responsible for where you place your focus. Very critical. You are responsible for where you place your focus. The aggressive marketing targeted at you from all fronts isn't going to get lesser. So, your focus should not blink for a moment also. Very important. Looking at our text, the admonition from Apostle Paul, for you to live a quiet life and mind your business, you sure need focus. Friends, you will need focus. May you never lose the wonder of the uniqueness of you as you stay in your calling in Christ, in the name of Jesus Christ. May you never lose the wonders of the unparalleled love of the Father for you, in the name of Jesus Christ. May you never look back and wonder what you have done with your life, regretting that there are things you should have done better. This will not be your portion, in the name of Jesus Christ. The next best time to do something worthy is now. Do something with what you have heard. Strive to be better and trust God for your breakthrough, because God loves you eternally, permanently, and unconditionally. And you know what? God believes in you, and God is committed to your success. It is well with you, in the name of Jesus Christ. Amen. Hallelujah. Please do not forget to remember that Jesus loves you. You are too powerful to be powerless. Look after your well-being, because you need to be alright to chase your dreams. Your peace of mind is priceless. Guard it intentionally. Thank you for today, friends. And let's meet again next Tuesday at 7 a.m. West African time here on Grace Impact Radio for Reflections with PJ. My name is Jude Akele, aka PJ. Blessings always.
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1: 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Stay with us.

Tonight we're telling him how much we love him. If we listen tonight, I know that you'll hear him saying to you, I love you. I love you. You see, worship is more than a monologue where we say we love you. We bless you. He wants to say to you tonight, church, I love you. I bless you. Just listen to his voice tonight. These are his words to you, this church.

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You may think God has forgotten you about your situation, but He hasn't. The Bible says that we are inscribed on the palm of His hand. And heaven and earth may pass away, but His word will remain forever. And He can do exceedingly, abundantly, above all that we could ever ask or think tonight. Amen. Let's sing it.

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My friend, this is more than a promise. It's a command. So be at rest.

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What was that again? God is good. And all the time. Oh, thank God.

0: How many can say tonight, Don, that's my prayer as well. I want to know him more. Yes, we do, Lord. We want to know you more, and we want to be known by you.
1: 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Good music heals perfectly.
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1: 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Stay with us.

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0: your glory fall, God. 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
1: 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Cause you to lift your voice and sing to Him, even though you don't understand. 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You're good, Lord. 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

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We offer our lives as a living sacrifice to you. David said in the Psalms, "This is the day that the Lord has made. I will rejoice and be glad in it." See, David understood the importance of making a decision about giving praise to God. And maybe your day hasn't gone the way you planned it to go. Anybody here like that tonight? It's still the day that the Lord has made. And he said to rejoice and be glad in it because he made it for you.

And I heard a sound from heaven, like the roar of rushing waters, and like a loud peal of thunder. The sound I heard was like that of harpists playing their harps. And they sang a new song before the throne, and before the four living creatures and the elders. You are worthy to take the scroll and to open its seals, because you were slain, and with your blood you purchased men for God, from every tribe and language and people and nation. You have made them to be a kingdom of priests to serve our God, and they will reign on the earth. Then I looked, and I heard the voice of many angels, numbering thousands of thousands, and 10,000 times 10,000. They encircled the throne and the living creatures and the elders. In a loud voice they sang, "Worthy is the Lamb who was slain to receive power and wealth

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a glorious God, isn't he? 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And he's good all the time. I said, God is good. God is good. And all the time. All right. He's not having a bad day. He didn't get up on the wrong side of the bed this morning. Aren't you thankful for that? God is good. And all the time. I think you know that here in Colorado Springs. This next song I had the pleasure of writing with a very special friend. We are so pleased to have him on the platform with us tonight. Would you welcome again, Paul Overstreet.

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2: 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And like we always add here on Health Affairs, edutainment. How are you? How have you been? We do hope that you are keeping good health and, you know, thriving in your health, protecting yourself and your family and everyone around you. So it's a beautiful day and we are so glad to welcome you to today's edition of Health Affairs with Dr. Vetti. And we have a very, very important discussion to do this morning. So I crave your indulgence to please share the link, call up your friends and your loved ones and let them join in for what we are discussing. It's something that cuts across all ages. You need to know. And if you were, you can, you know, tune up the volume of your device. Please do that so that the people around you can also benefit from what we are discussing this morning. I want to welcome all of you online and all of you. 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Now I have with me a very, very special person. But before I tell you about her, about him, yes, I have with me Dr. Vetti Agala is in the room. Dr. Vetti is the Executive Secretary, Rift Chief, and the 24th National Coordinator of M1. Dr. Vetti, welcome to Health Affairs.
3: Dr. Vetti, I'm excited about this topic. I mean, like you said, everyone has an older person around them, and this is a conversation that we need to have. Thank you.
2: Yes, thank you. Welcome, Ma. And so good to have you here. So today, we are discussing Alzheimer's disease. Alzheimer's disease is what we are discussing. And somebody will be asking her, what's this one? And you're going to have a very clear roadmap, very clear view of what we're talking about by the time we start discussing. So pay attention. And with us to discuss this today is Dr. Nwapapa Ebenezer Nkwago. He is a geriatrician in training and senior registrar care of the elderly persons unit, CEPU-UPTH. Dr. Ebenezer, welcome to Health Affairs with Dr. Vetti.
4: Thank you very much, Ma. It's good to be here. Good morning, Dr. Vetti. Good morning, our listeners.
3: Good morning, Ebenezer. Welcome.
2: Yeah, welcome. This is Health Affairs, and we are discussing Alzheimer's disease. I want to start from definition of terms, like they will always say. What exactly is this disease? And how is it different from normal aging and forgetfulness?
4: All right, thank you. Alzheimer's disease is a member of a bigger umbrella. People commonly know as dementia. A lot of persons know about dementia. So Alzheimer is one of the things that cause dementia. So you asked about definition of terms. So if you want to define Alzheimer medically, you can say it's a progressive neurodegenerative disorder of the brain that in most persons cause dementia. So it's characterized by gradual development of cognitive impairment, particularly affecting memory and other thinking ability, leading to, you know, dementia. So how is it different from normal aging? Well, dementia or Alzheimer disease is not the same thing as aging. So normally, an older person is entitled to forget. And they, in fact, every other person, including young people, they can forget once in a while. That's okay. But when there is a progressive pattern, there is a pattern where an individual forgets recent conversations, they start repeating questions or repeating responses, start missing their way in previously familiar environments, in an apartment where they have lived for so many years, they suddenly start missing their way around. They go to church and come and pass their compound and enter neighbor's compound and even enter into their bedroom and feel relaxed as if they are in their own house. Suddenly forget something they could do before. They could cook before. Suddenly they forget how to cook. You know, all those things that they used to do before. Suddenly they become so generous. Money meant for family upkeep, and they know that this money is meant for family upkeep. They may just carry it and go and give to a stranger, you know, suddenly becoming benevolent or generous and things like that. So one should start suspecting that something is wrong. So that's how it's different from normal aging and then normal forgetfulness. So it's normal to forget. If you forget normally and nothing is wrong, you, after some time, you are able to remember it. For instance, if you misplace your phone, you are able to think back, where have I visited today?

0: So network was a little bit bad towards the ending of that answer you were giving. Okay, so towards the end there was a little bit of network glitch, but I want to say, so from your definition and what you explained now and the early signs, it's clear that there's a pattern. There's a pattern to use and differentiate it from the normal forgetfulness and forgetting something and all that. So does it mean that it can occur in people that are not old, that's the younger generation? Does it mean it can affect them from your definition?
1: Yeah, generally, Alzheimer's disease is a disease of the elderly. It starts, commonly from people that are 65 years and above. However, there are situations where you have this disease occur in people that are younger. When people who have some genetic, who inherit some genetic abnormalities, they are likely going to have this illness much earlier. It is not sacrosanct, it's not definite that once you have those genetic abnormalities, you develop it earlier, but the chances of them having it is higher. We are going to talk about it in the course of this discussion. We will now know why some persons develop the illness much younger than expected.
0: Thank you so much. Thank you so much. Because it's okay the way the discussion is progressing, and I'm asking more and more and more. You just mentioned it could be inherited. So are we saying that Alzheimer's disease is hereditary?
1: Yes, we can say that Alzheimer's disease is partially hereditary because we know through science that there are some genetic abnormalities that increases the chances of one developing the illness. So if one's parents, one's parents, has Alzheimer's disease, the chances it's higher than one who doesn't have or in ordinary population. So if someone has two parents who have had Alzheimer's diseases or disease, their chances of developing Alzheimer's disease is even much higher. In fact, some literature say up to fourfold higher than in general population. Okay, but these factors do not operate independently. They are complex. This is in addition to other comorbidities, lifestyle, and then age of the person, and then other conditions. We are just saying that the chances of the person having it is higher when you have maybe a parent or a sibling who already have it, or there is demonstrable evidence that there is genetic abnormalities. For instance, in chromosome 21, those who have Down syndrome, which also occurs on chromosome 21, those who have other genetic abnormality, which we'll also talk about in the course of this, they are at increased, chances. They have higher chances, higher probability of developing this illness. That's what we are saying. But there are still people whose parents may have it, whose siblings may have it, and they will never develop this problem. That also exists, and science is, trying to find out why some persons will have it and some other persons will not have.
0: Much for that clarity. Thank you so much. I believe that you are listening. You may have your questions. Please go to our comment section and drop it. We will be asking Dr. Ebenezer. He is here with us, and he's already explaining it in a layman's language for all of us to understand. Back to you, Dr. Ebenezer. So we've talked about, okay, there's high chances it's hereditary, there's possibility of having it. There's also rare cases of saying, I don't belong to where my grandfathers belong to. But let's talk about the causes. What actually causes Alzheimer's disease? Are there risk factors we can control and those we cannot control? Let's talk about that.
1: Yes, there are risk factors we can control, and there are risk factors that we cannot control. In medical terms, we like to refer to them as modifiable risk factors and non-modifiable risk factors. So the non-modifiable risk factors, or the ones we cannot control, they are the ones, as you rightly said, they are the ones that we do not have control over. For instance, age is a disease that occurs in the elderly. So as one is increasing in age, you cannot choose to pause your age. You cannot, walk back on your age. So as one gets older, the chances of having Alzheimer's disease increases. That's one. Two, if one has a first degree relation, let's say parents, let's say siblings, of course, that increases the chances of the person having it, and that you do not have control over. Genetic abnormalities, there are some genes like APOE epsilon 4, APP, PSEN1 or PSEN2. These are genetic the genes that their mutations increases the risk of one developing the Alzheimer's disease. However, some persons may have these genetic abnormalities and may never manifest with the symptoms of Alzheimer's disease. Okay, I've already talked about Down syndrome. Those who have Down syndrome are also at increased risk of having it or any issue on chromosome 21. These are risk factors that we do not have control over. Of course, these risk factors do not operate alone. It's in association with other comorbidities and other risk factors. There are, however, other risk factors that we are in control of or we can modify. If one has hypertension and is able to control the blood pressure, that reduces the risk. Okay, for the person, if one is diabetic and the blood sugar is well controlled, if you have high cholesterolemia or hyperlipidemia, if you want to use medical terms, and is well controlled, of course, it reduces the risk. Physical activity, it's helpful. Cessation of smoking, excessive alcohol, taking healthy and balanced diets, it's also said to be helpful. Protecting your ear, adequate sleep, social networking or interaction, engaging in those hobbies that you enjoy, they are said to be healthy factors that help, reduce the risk of having or developing Alzheimer's disease. Protecting yourself from traumatic brain injury is also very helpful. And regular exercise, I've already mentioned that it's also very, very helpful. So these are some of the lifestyle modifications that have been documented to be helpful in preventing or protecting against Alzheimer's disease. But it does not mean that if you engage in all these things and you have other risk factors that you will not develop it, but they are said to be helpful. That is it.
0: All right. And okay, so I want to ask, is it this disease? First of all, let's talk about how it's diagnosed. I want to know, how is it diagnosed, and what tests is there a test someone can do, and where can the person go? Okay, maybe you are noticing this pattern and it's becoming worse, especially maybe someone is aging and or someone is still young. What should be done? Like, how do you diagnose this, and which hospital is best? Is it health center or any specialist hospital?
1: Okay, making the diagnosis of Alzheimer's disease, it's in the purview of the health workers. It is necessary that, first of all, individuals, sometimes the person, the sufferer, may not be able to detect that something is wrong. But the family members or people around the sufferer may be able to, you know, detect that something is wrong. When you start noticing that they are, you know, forgetting recent conversations, they are forgetting things that they usually, something that they've been doing routinely. You know, they put food on the fire and forget about it and it burns. And it's not a one-off event. It's becoming a pattern, a trend. So, like I said earlier, trying to define, it's a progressive neurodegenerative disorder. So that should flag that there's something wrong, something going on. So you take the person to the hospital. So in making the diagnosis, doctors or healthcare workers will take a history usually and get history of the things we have been discussing so far. They will examine the person, do a mini mental state examination and other form of examination. And then they will carry out some tests. There are some tests that point towards that condition. So the combination of the clinical finding and the investigation findings is what help us in the hospital to make this diagnosis. So some of the tests, in fact, essentially almost all of them could be done here in Nigeria. And then there are also other tests, because there's something we call differential diagnosis. There are other disease conditions that may mimic memory impairment or cognitive impairment. So you need to do those tests and be sure that it is not the other mimics, the other lookalikes. So you want to check, does this person

0: have vitamin deficiency? Is it stroke? Is it an acute disease condition, what we call acute confusional states, which can result from maybe infection somewhere in the body? You just treat with antibiotics and it is gone. Are there drugs, medication the person is taking that is making the person behave in a particular way? Or is it a psychiatric condition? Whatever it is, you now treat. But if you now confirm that, you've looked around, it looks more likely that this person has Alzheimer's disease, of course, you make that diagnosis. There are imaging modalities that will show plaques in the brain. There are also biomarkers, tau protein, amyloid beta, and then there are also more advanced studies that will pick up some biomarkers in the body that suggest that this is likely Alzheimer's disease. And then once you make the diagnosis, depending on where the diagnosis is made, you can refer the person for appropriate treatment, or you commence the treatment where you have the facilities to do so.
1: Begin to wonder, is there treatment for Alzheimer's? Is there a treatment? Is there a cure for Alzheimer's? What treatment options do we have currently?
0: All right, thank you for that question. Talking about treatment, yes, we have a treatment. But talking about cure, I am not aware of any cure. So it may be safer to say I'm not aware of any cure, because, of course, maybe in the last 1 minute, in the last seconds as we are in this conversation, science has, you know, made one big discovery. But the last I checked, there were no cure for Alzheimer's disease for now. So what we have is treatment, and those treatments cannot reverse neuronal damage or any brain damage that has already occurred. What it does is to slow down the rate of progression of the disease. Again, the treatments that are available work better if it is started early. So there are some treatments that are available even here in Nigeria routinely, and there are also newer ones that are coming into the market. Some of them are lacinimab, donanimab, and then we have the usual, the ones we've been using around here, donepezil and rivastigmin and the rest. So depending, what to give the patient depends on other comorbidities, stage and severity of the illness. The doctors will usually decide whether they want to start with donepezil, rivastigmin, galantamine, or memantine. These are the routine ones, that the older ones that have been available, or this newer generation where it is available and affordable. So in summary, there is no cure for Alzheimer's disease. Two, there is a treatment for Alzheimer's disease, but this treatment does not reverse neuronal damage that has occurred. It only slows down the rate of progression of the illness. And it is best if it is started early. So it is best when you start noticing subtle changes to take the person to the hospital. Because the truth is that before Alzheimer's begin to manifest in sufferers, the damage would have been done several years back. So like you said, it starts manifesting from 65 years and above. So if it is several years back, it means that whatever pathologic changes that has started taking place in the system would have started like 10, 20 years earlier. So this conversation now, it should not be taken as a discussion for the elderly person. It involves also the young person, because some of our lifestyle decisions we make in the middle age period, 40s, 50s, may impact

0: it to be helpful. Protect your ears. Don't engage in fights, collecting slap here and there, or getting involved in matters that doesn't concern. If you must separate the fight, protect your ear. Avoid head traumas as much as possible. But there was also one of the literatures also talked about, you know, protecting from environmental hazard, all these industrial pollutants, where possible, try to protect yourself from them. So these lifestyle, of course, have healthy relationship with people, quality sleep and rest, where as much as possible, and the rest are very helpful. They are very helpful. Thank you.
1: For that answer, and I love the fact that we have also gone to what to do and the modification of lifestyle and things to do to help yourself. But I have a question before we continue. It's still in line, but I want to ask, does someone that have tumor or any kind of surgery in the brain, is it a kind of underlying factor to cause Alzheimer's disease, or is it a risk factor, really?
0: Yes. If one has had surgery in the brain or has tumor in the brain, it's depending on the part of the brain that is affected. If it affects, let's say, the hippocampal area, where memory is processed, for instance, it will affect the person's cognition, but it does not mean that the person now has Alzheimer's disease. Now, if someone has other vascular illness that affects vascular supply to some areas, of course, it is a risk factor for developing Alzheimer's disease, but it does not translate to Alzheimer's disease. So those things are risk factors that can affect the person's cognition, and there are differentials that one will consider when talking about illness. That's why it is important to present early in the hospital and not normalize it or rationalize it as normal aging. It's normal for old people to forget. No, it is not normal. And it does not, old age is not synonymous with dementia or Alzheimer's disease. So it is important that one present to the hospital, they know how to differentiate it and be able to, you know, give the appropriate treatment where necessary.
1: For that insightful answer to that question. Thank you so much. So it's not everything that is Alzheimer's disease. It's just that it can be a factor to enable it to occur. Now, I want to ask about, you know, you've been saying to present early, to go early. And from our discussion so far, we have understood that this thing can happen to the younger person. It's not just for the older people. And even in the old age category, there are people that their own starts much earlier than others. Now, what is your definition of early if they get to that place early? I know we have said something about the causes of this and things to, you know, look out for, the earliest warning signs. We've discussed it early as we are beginning. I want us to, using those early signs, I don't know, what do you call early, to get to the hospital early in your discussion?
0: Okay. What I mean by early is, you know, when the disease starts manifesting, a lot of persons, let's say in an individual that is already above 65 years, some persons will think, Papa is already, or let's say 70 or 80 years, Papa is already old now. It's normal for old person to forget. It's normal for old person to, you know, do certain things. But There are still persons who are 100 or 100 plus, but their cognition is intact, their memory is intact, they discuss with you, they're able to remember everything, and they're able to still carry on with their activities of daily living normally. So, but when an individual starts doing things that are out of what they used to do before, like I said earlier, you are having a conversation with the person and he keeps repeating himself or herself, or keeps giving the same responses repeatedly, or things that he normally does before he can do comfortably, he suddenly can't do it. He suddenly cannot even bet, take care of himself. He cannot bet himself. He cannot brush. He cannot, all those activities of daily living. He cannot dress himself and now depend on people to do all these things for them. He doesn't know where, you know. It is important that the family members or the caregivers or anyone around them take them to the hospital to assess such a person and determine what the problem is. The problem may not necessarily be Alzheimer's or dementia. It could be something else that is treatable. Like I said, acute confusional states may result from just an infection that could be treated and the person will be fine. So if, for instance, these things start and you ignore them for years, the longer it stays, the more you suffer neuronal damages, more neurons are being damaged. Like I defined earlier, it's a progressive neurodegenerative disorder that, you know, results in brain cell loss and decrease, and then resulting in cognitive impairments and dementia and all that. So the longer it stays, the more neurons you lose. And you remember, the ones you have lost, you cannot regain them. So it will increase, one, the stress, the burden on the family, because the person becomes completely dependent. The aim of early presentation and early treatment is to ensure that you slow down this process so that the person is able to do at least some things for himself, by himself, without depending on others. Because if the level of dependence increases, the stress, the burden on the family also increases. So if there is no family member, for instance, to care for them, you may need to go and hire someone that you will pay. So there's already a financial burden on the family. There is already a physical burden on the family, the discomfort and all that. So, and the quality of life of such individual reduces drastically. So that is why it is important that anything strange that you notice and you think this is not the pattern for that individual, for those who have been with the person for a long time, they should take the person to the hospital for proper assessment.
1: So much. Thank you. And I love where you are right now, because that's where we are. Let's talk about these challenges that occurs. You know, I thinking as a typical African person, and which we shouldn't be proud of, you know, they said it's old people's disease. They are of age. So we neglect, you know, taking, what are we treating them for? They're already old. They is bound to happen. We know that, oh, old people forget things. And then we leave them. And later, as they keep living and aging, it becomes a burden. Let's talk about the challenges of that affects Alzheimer's disease causes in the family, and what practical step can caregivers, parents, even the patient themselves take?
0: All right, thank you for that question. Once Alzheimer's disease sets in, one of the most important things will be to take the person to the hospital. Once a diagnosis has been made, it's been confirmed that this is what this person has. The second important thing is for the family members and the caregivers to understand that this person is sick. they shouldn't be judgmental. They should show empathy. They should show understanding. They should be very tolerant and, you know, try to accommodate the person. So whatever behavior the person is exhibiting is a part of the sickness. So the person should be treated, first of all, as a human being, should be treated with dignity. A lot of times, sickness or no sickness, our people neglect the older ones, the elderly ones. They abandon them. There's something called elder abuse or elder neglect. This year we have celebrated International Day for, you know, abuse of the elderly persons, you know, preventing it. So that's not the discussion for today. So what we are discussing is Alzheimer's disease. So once someone is suffering from Alzheimer's disease, we should understand that it's a sickness. First of all, always remember that they have dignity and that dignity should always be protected. Don't treat them anyhow. Whether you think they understand what you're doing to them or not, still respect them, protect them, ensure that they don't get into harm's way, because now they have a tendency to wander away, walk into harm. They can just walk into the road without looking either side to know whether there's an oncoming vehicle and could get knocked down. They can walk, you know, miss their way and get missing permanently. In fact, they can even walk into a bridge and walk into the water and get drowned and a whole lot of things. So it is important that family members keep them protected. It is also important that we find within the means available to us, people who help them with activities of daily living, help them in bathing, in feeding them, changing their clothes when necessary, and, you know, giving them all the support that they need, remind them to take their medication, support them to take the medication, and all that. So all those things are important. Where there are no family members to support them or they are very busy, there is something called caregivers. You know, of late, life expectancy is increasing. And of all the age groups, people 60 years and above all over the world are the most rapidly increasing age group. So we are beginning to have more elderly persons in the society, and issues that, you know, are related to old age are also increasing, such as Alzheimer's. So that is bringing to fore the need for caregivers. These things, we are not talking about them 50 years ago, 20 years ago, but now they are topic for discussion. So you now have people that are called caregivers. Most of them are trained caregivers, so they understand how to care for people. So you can actually hire people who care for them, one or two or three, and they can run shift, because it is also important to protect the caregiver, because when the caregiver starts getting overwhelmed, the quality of care drops, and of course the disease condition deteriorates as well. So we also have care agency. You contact them and they send people like nurses to the home and they care for them. And these people are also trained to know that when the disease condition is getting worse, when they should take them to the hospital and all that. So in a nutshell, the family members can help these individuals who are suffering from this condition, taking them to the hospital early enough, helping them to take their medication, helping them with activities of daily living. Well, if diagnosis is made early and the person has ability to understand, the person can also, the caregivers or the healthcare workers can engage them, so that they're able to give authority to certain members of the family that they trust, that in the event that this sickness gets worse and I'm not able to take certain decisions, I entrust that power to my first son or to my second son or to my last child or to my wife or to my brother or to XYZ to make certain decisions on my behalf that will be in my favor, because the disease may eventually progress to where they are not able to take certain decisions and someone we need to make that decision for them. It is at that early period that we, the health workers, will engage them and get them transfer their PIN, let's say ATM PIN and other relevant documents or important things to someone that they trust to keep it under protection, such that in the event that the illness progresses to that point where they are not able to take certain decisions, those persons take good decisions for them on their behalf and all that. So these are the ways we can help them. And those persons who are trusted with such responsibility should not take advantage of them and should be individuals who have understood them and know what they would have preferred or wanted if they had the opportunity to take such decisions by themselves. So that is it in a nutshell.
1: Thank you so much. This is really insightful. And but I want to, even though I want to take us a little bit back, because we're talking about the difficulties that these people face, from what you have taught us this morning, it's treatment that's available. There's no cure. So as they grow old, as they age, it's bound to progress, right? It's bound to get worse as they get age. Now, I want to ask this question. In a case where it presents early, now I've seen someone that is not so old, but maybe at 60, 70, you know, they start forgetting. And you see that argument, I told you, you didn't tell me. When did you tell me? I told you before. The person cannot remember. And there's a family member somewhere, maybe the wife or the husband, that is fighting. That how can you forget? These are challenges. What would you advise for someone that, you know, they can still recollect some things, they can still make decisions? It's not like they are so old. That they are still in their senses to remember that, no, you didn't tell me, I told you. And in the midst of that whole argument, somebody had told someone, but somehow someone has forgotten. What do you advise in such case? And what do you advise even the family members that are experiencing such things?
0: All right, thank you. It's quite funny, but I'm trying to hold myself from laughing because I can just picture such scenario and I know it happens. It happens very frequently in many homes. And that's why I thank the organizers of this program, because it is important that we educate the general public for them to know that such situations exist or such illness exists. First of all, we should know that it is normal for people to forget once in a while, but it shouldn't be always. Mm-hmm. Now, if there is a consistent pattern, something is wrong, that's one. It is best for the family member to now take this person to the hospital, because if you try, of course, if your spouse is not a medical person in the house and he tells you, he throws it on your face, it's like you are beginning to have dementia. Is derogatory. You feel bad. It's not something nice you want to claim that you have. Even if your spouse is a medical doctor, is a neurologist, is a geriatrician, is an expert in that area, and can figure out that this is what you have, it is not proper to throw it on the person's face like that. What you should do is show empathy, convince this person when he's in a good mood, and say, I have noticed a pattern. Yeah, last week, we discussed something. I just went to work and came back. You told me you could not remember. The other day, we went to church. They made an announcement in church. We came back. I tried to remind you. You say you could not remember. This morning, we ate together. And I'm coming back now. And you are telling me that you have not eaten since morning. Honey, or daddy, or daddy, or grandpa, or grandma, or whatever you call it. You see, I think that something is not adding up. And I suggest it would be nice we just go to the hospital to run one or two tests or see a doctor and see whether there is something they can tell us. You might, if you are nice like this, convince him or her to follow you to the hospital. If you now go to the hospital, the chances that the person will be more willing to listen to a stranger who is an expert, who is a professional in that area, is higher than the family member who is telling him or her in the house. So when this is done in a formal setting and they counsel the person and say, oh, based on our examination and the blah, blah, blah, we have found this and we think the problem is X, Y, Z. We suggest you do 1, 2, 3. You may likely comply. Perhaps if it's something correctable, fine. If it's something that is not correctable, they will now tell the person, this is what the problem is. This is the stage we are at the moment. There is a chance we will progress from this stage to that stage, and you need to do 1, 2, 3. So once this is done, it will reduce the chances of frictions in the house, arguments and fights and unnecessary quarrel. You told me, you did not tell me. I heard you, I did not hear you. We discussed it, we did not discuss it, and those kind of things. So this is what I think could be done to also, you know, reduce this kind of scenario in the home.
1: Thank you so much, Dr. Ebenezer. And we've had a very beautiful discussion this morning. And Barrister Vincent is saying, really learning a lot this morning. Kudos to you all. Thank you so much, Barrister Vincent, for always being here. And thank you to everyone that has been listening until this point. Like, the discussion has really gone so far. If you're just joining us, you can hear the repeat of this broadcast by 8 p.m. West African time. Just tune in to Grace in Power Radio and you will hear everything that Dr. Ebenezer has explained to us concerning Alzheimer's disease this morning. It's really an interesting one, so you don't need to miss it again. And Dr. Ebenezer, I'm coming back to you because our time is actually running very fast, but I want us to talk about practical steps for caregivers. Now, we know that these diseases are there, and we've seen scenarios where people normally treat the old people very, very in an unkind way. I know why I'm putting it like that. I know we've discussed the elderly period where we celebrated the elderly ones. We have said something concerning them here and how to take care of them and the rights they have, even though they are old, and how to see them. But I know that sometimes it's ignorance where people, you know, your father is a gallant man, he's a strong man that knows everything, that is very, you know, very agile, and all of a sudden the man is doing some kind of thing, he's forgetting things, and you can't place it. There's a situation like that, and we, the caregivers and the people that are taking care, we sometimes don't know what to do. So I want us to talk about the practical steps that caregivers and family members of this old people can take in taking care of an elderly person that has been diagnosed of Alzheimer's disease.
0: All right, thank you so much. Like I said, we now have formal programs where caregivers are trained, even here in UPTH. And even this week, for instance, we are training a particular badge. But there are also other trainings for specific disease conditions. We have Alzheimer's Association of Nigeria, and there are certain programs that train people specifically to care for, you know, certain illnesses. So, one, it may not be visible or possible sometimes to get these trained caregivers. And some families may not be lucky to have healthcare workers to fill in this gap. So whoever is available as a family member needs to know, or who is filling that role of a caregiver needs to, which most times is a family member.

0: Hello, can you hear me now? Hello. Okay, so I don't know when you lost me, but I was trying to say that most times those who fill in this gap as caregivers are family members. And when the sufferer becomes aggressive, whether verbally, and then starts shouting, starts insulting, or accusing the person that helped them, the caregiver, of stealing in their money, or stealing their phone, or stealing one thing or the other, those things which are not necessarily stolen, but were misplaced and cannot remember where they kept them because of the illness. So it just calls on the carer or the caregiver to calm down. Okay, sometimes they could hit, they could push, they could bite, they could just pick up an object and throw at you, or any other form of aggression. So do not try to win the argument. Instead, just stay calm. Lower your voice. Sometimes you may need to give the person physical space, reduce noise and number of people around them. Do not try to restrain them unnecessarily or do anything that will aggravate the situation. So just understand that it's the disease condition that is the challenge. That's one. Two, check that there are nothing. There are no other issues that are bothering the person. Sometimes they could be in pain, they could be hungry, they could need the toilet, they could have other things that you can sort out, but they are not able to communicate those things to you because sometimes they look for the right words for those things and they forget. Sometimes they want to tell you that they are pressed, but they cannot remember the exact word to use for it. You know, sometimes it will now turn into, expressing those things they are feeling in some other way. So make sure that it's not all those things. If it's one of those things, solve it and the person will have, will calm down. Sometimes for those who have wandering tendency, have tendency to wander away, get missing or get into harm's way, you may need to, find someone who will physically monitor them, or you may need to, put other gadgets such as, sometimes somebody that retired 20, 30 years ago will just prepare in the morning and tell you that it's going to walk nowhere and no particular work, for instance. So you need to sit them down, try to convince them, try to remind them again that they have retired, they no longer go to work. You may consider setting some door alarm or, motion sensors that will make you know when they are leaving the house or leaving the compound. For instance, you may need to make sure that the gates, if it's a compound that is, fenced, is locked all the time so that you always know when they want to leave the house or, put keys. That's one of the ways of restraining them so that they don't get into harm's way. If they keep asking the same question repeatedly, it could be frustrating sometimes. Question that you have answered, they will ask you again and ask you again. But if you have an understanding that this is part of the illness, you not necessarily get angry and say, Mama, I told you this thing 3 times now. I've answered this question 20 times now. How many times do you want to ask me? It might irritate them and make them more agitated. So just calm down, take your time, and explain to them. When they accuse people of stealing, maybe visitors or strangers or people, visitors in the house, just try to, explain to the person being accused that you should not get offended. Mama is not really in the best of state of health. Don't worry. That's how we always talk. Help them look for those things they are looking for and help them, locate it, whether it's money or phone or clothing or wallets or whatever it is. If they refuse to bat, don't assume they are simply being stubborn. Just find a way of convincing them with dialogue, with respect. They will be able to cooperate with you. Sometimes they will be confused at night, wake up in the night, start walking about, start throwing tantrum. So all these issues requires communication skills and empathy to be able to solve. So these are a few of the practical ways I think we will be able, that if we engage them, will be able to solve the problem. So for people who used to like music, you may choose to play their favorite music, show them pictures, get their attention, and then be able to talk to them calmly. And then sometimes for those who still have some cognition and able to do some things, give them simple tasks. You may need to write out what they need to do. Take your medicine by 10, bet by this time, do this one and that one. Write it down. They will be able to read and follow those tasks and keep their tasks simple and not complex. These are some of the ways, practical ways, within the time available, I think we can use to help these people. Thank you.
1: Thank you so much. I'll be calling up Dr. Vetti now. We have a special person in the chat, in the studio with us. I'll be calling on Dr. Vetti. Dr. Vetti, we've not heard your voice apart from the beginning.
2: So, I also wanted to laugh. Like the way you painted the story was very amusing. But thank you so much, Doc, for giving us all of that insight. While you were speaking, of course, our madam at the top joined the call. A geriatrician par excellence, my own mommy, Professor Hope Elai Belgam. She started the care of the elderly people's unit in UPTH, and she's also the one coordinating the elderly people clinic in the River State University Teaching Hospital. She's my madam. When I say she's my madam, not be today. So we'll just allow her. I don't know how we'll talk about something like this and we won't hear her voice. So join me as I welcome Professor Belgam, just to wrap up in a minute, if possible, what Doc has said. Just give us a parting word. Something that all of us will remember as we take care of our elderly relatives. Prof. Ma, you're welcome to the podium. Kindly unmute. And she hears. Ebenezer, can your madam hear us?
3: Thank you so much, Dr. Ebenezer, for saving the day. I am really, really grateful. And to my daughter, my professional daughter, and my personal friend, Dr. Vetti Agala, for arranging this. This is what we'd like to see, all of us working together with unity of purpose. This, although you have coined it Alzheimer's disease, what we want to talk about actually dementia, which Alzheimer's disease is only one part of it, and also talk about increasing forgetfulness. The dilemma is, when can one say increasing forgetfulness has become an early sign of dementia or Alzheimer's disease or whatever else you want to call it? That is for another day, because today that's not the emphasis. The emphasis today is talking about Alzheimer's disease, which is dementia. So I want to say I'm glad that you talked about it, because this is something that people equate to, oh, she's gone mad. And dementia is not madness as we all understand madness. It's an ailment that we can do a lot. But most importantly, is this is an awareness program to let people know that, please, I know we are all stigmatized, or we try to be show stigmatism about dementia. Don't hide them. Bring them out. Come to the clinic. We run clinic Mondays in EPTH. We run clinic Thursdays in RUSCH. But most importantly, in the neuropsychiatric unit of EPTH, Dr. Lucy Obama also runs specifically a dementia clinic. So there's help out there. If we don't have to reverse it, we can help to prevent it getting worse. We can help those who want to care for them to know how to do it. We can package things and work together. So on that note, because I know there is no time at all, I want to say thank you to Betty and, of course, the radio commentators who helped organize this. Let us do more so that the stigmatization against dementia will be something that is minimal in our society. We can't take it all away, but at least let's contribute where we can to make things easier for those who are suffering it, for the carers and the families. Thank you so much for the opportunity to speak.
2: Thank you so much, Ma. Thank you for putting that icing on the cake. Bring them out. Don't hide them. And don't stigmatize. Thank you so much. That's where we'll draw the curtain today. We want to thank everyone behind the scene in the studios. Thank you, Dr. Cheesy, for being an amazing host. Thank you, Ify. I know that network was a challenge for you coming in and out. Thank you to the crew at Grace Impact Radio. And of course, always, always thank you, the executive producer, for giving us this opportunity every week to enlighten people, to raise awareness, to make the world a better place. Next week, we're going to be talking about rabies. Rabies is a disease and is associated with rats. Let's just put it that way. So we'll talk about that because it is a common problem in country and in a number of other countries in the sub-Saharan Africa. So we're going to be talking about that. But until we come your way, same time, same station, we want you to stay healthy. And while at it, do not cover up any situation that you need to send to the hospital. Have your elderly ones insured so that you're not afraid of taking them to the hospital. So we'll see you next week. Until then, please do stay healthy and God bless you. And bye for now.
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5: 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Stay with us.

30 seconds, lift your thanksgiving. Thank him for your life. He's the reason you are here. He's the reason you breathe. He's the reason you live. We thank you. We thank you. We thank you. We thank you. We lift our voices.

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He will give his angels charge over you to keep you in all your ways. They will bear you up in their hands. You will not dash your foot against a stone. With long life, he will satisfy you.

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You can't keep yours. He will help you keep your part and keep his part, because he is God and he is just.

Thank you, Lord Jesus, for this declaration. You have said it's a season, because it is your season, it is our season. It is the season of Jesus going forward. It's the season of Jesus. Jesus is reigning, his kingdom is advancing, and because it's a season, it is our season. Because the life we now live as believers is not ours, but his life. So it's our season. When men are saying there's a casting down, we're saying there's a lifting. When gross darkness covered the earth, we will shine. His glory will be seen upon us and we will shine. So it's that season, not just in December, but the years to come, is the season of Jesus. And as Jesus is reigning, we are reigning and ruling with him. Thank you, Jesus. Thank you, Jesus. Thank you, Jesus. Thank you, Jesus.

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Oh. Thank you, Jesus, because restrictions are removed in our borders, in our lands, in our countries, in our nations. No more restrictions. The snare is broken and our souls have escaped. All over the world, the snare is broken. The snare is broken. All over the world, the snare is broken. And our souls have escaped. No more restriction. No more barriers. In the name of Jesus, we bless you. We rejoice in the faithfulness of the Lord in what he has done. We bless him. For in Jesus' name we've prayed. Amen.

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Whoa. I can boldly tell you that in heaven and on earth, all I have is Jesus. The best of men fail.

That needs to be the declaration of every believer. 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The only person you have who sticks closer than a brother is Jesus. He's the only one that sticks closer than a brother.

Morelesha means friend of the sinner. 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Jesus is your friend. Always calling you back to him.

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You're not going to come out. He's the friend of sinner. Before we move ahead, if you can tell yourself the truth, if you know that you are a sinner, I know we don't like to hear some things. We have modified it in church.

is your friend. 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If you agree with yourself that you don't know him, you know it, that you have been frolicking with sin, raise up both hands and tell him, Jesus. Blind Bartimaeus said, Jesus, son of David, have mercy on me. Jesus.

Lord Jesus, every hand raised to you, you can see them. They admit their positions and they call to you for help. You said you will not turn back. This is the confidence we have that whenever we call, you will answer. These ones have called upon you, Jesus, for salvation. I ask that you save them in the name of Jesus. Today, right now, they receive you as Lord and Savior over their lives. Nothing else.

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Don't be shy. Say, Lord Jesus. Say, Lord Jesus, I give myself to you. I surrender myself to you. I admit that I am a sinner. I ask that you will receive me and wash me of my sins. I believe that you died and you rose again. I thank you and I receive you as my Lord. In Jesus' name, amen. Everyone that put up their hand, this is the first step. We had to do it so that you can go in. So you have received Jesus as your Lord. And if it's okay by you, you can put down your names if you want before you leave. And I'd like to have them. But so you've crossed the first step. Every child of God that receives Jesus is given the gift of the Holy Ghost to perform here on earth, to walk the walk easily. So I believe we are all on the same plane now because we have all received Jesus, right? We have all received Jesus. So praise God. Praise God. We are all saved in this room. Praise God. We are all saved in this room. Praise God. We are all saved in this room. Praise

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All I really want is to make Jesus proud. 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

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By receiving him as your Lord and Savior. And so if you want to make this memorable day, that day you receive Jesus into your life, please put up your hand and say this simple prayer. 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

together again. Listen, can we all sing that together again? In the face of pressure, in the face of trying to be like, in the face of trying to impress, all you really want is to make Jesus proud. We don't want to be done, and he says, depart from me, I know you not. So if everyone in this room will make this their prayer and open their mouth, it's not by power, by the way, it's not by might, it's by the Spirit of the living God. And if this is what you want, that you will make him proud of your actions, lift both hands to him.

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2: 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TREM is big enough to contain you, small enough to reach you, and powerful enough to deal with anything the devil brings against you. Open up your heart and receive the word, because it is your time to be blessed. As this message reaches you, your life will never be the same again. God bless you as you listen. Here is your host.
3: Come on, tell him sweet things. My rock, my shield, my buckler, my strong tower, my way maker, my bridge over troubled water, my song and salvation, my bulwark. I praise you, I worship you, I exalt you, I adore you, I magnify you. There is none that can be compared to you. Heaven and earth adore you, angels bow before you. All creation function to give you glory. We lift you up, Lord. We exalt you, Lord.
4: We thank you, Lord.
3: Receive all the adoration. We thank you, Father. Thank you, Father. Thank you, Father. We thank you, Father.

go ahead, put those hands together for the Lord. Celebrate this awesome God. Celebrate it. Hallelujah. Well, you may be seated wherever you are. You may be seated. Thank you very much, Evangel Voices. You really blessed us this morning. Come on, put your hands together for the evergreen. Evergreen Evangel EV Nation. It's a God. Chapter 6. I read from verse 22 to 34. Judges chapter 6 from verse 22 to 34 is pretty long reading, and just indulge me. And when Gideon perceived that it was an angel of the Lord, Gideon said, "Alas, O Lord God, for because I've seen an angel of the Lord face to face." And the Lord said unto him, "Peace be unto thee, fear not, thou shalt not die." Then Gideon built an altar. Notice that he built an altar there unto the Lord and called it Jehovah Shalom. Unto this day it is yet in Ophrah of the Abiezrites. And it came to pass the same night that the Lord said unto him, "Take thy father's young bullock, even the second bullock of 7 years old, and throw down the altar of Baal." Glory to God. Every altar of Baal that is being serviced, contending with your destiny, I command that they be destroyed. They will never stand in the name of Jesus. Whatever altar that is being serviced and your name is being mentioned, I command it to catch fire. In the name of Jesus Christ. He said that, "Take thy father's young bullock, even the second bullock of 7 years old. Throw down the altar of Baal that thy father had, and cut down the grove that is by it, and build an altar unto the Lord thy God upon the top of this rock in the ordered place, and take the second bullock and offer a burnt sacrifice with the wood of the grove which thou hast shall cut down." You see, whenever a sacrifice is on the altar, the devil is in trouble. When a sacrifice is on the altar, there is nothing the enemy can do about it. There is nothing that can stop you. The powers of hell are dismantled when there is a sacrifice on the altar. You must understand that. Understand that. That's why you cannot afford to play with your commitment in the service of God. You can't afford to play with your commitment. There comes a time where your sacrifice becomes a worship. It's no more painful. It's a worship. Your commitment, your dedication, your faithfulness in serving the Lord. It's an altar you are building. Every time you are getting involved in the activity, the things that have to do with God, you are building altar. And it's a defense against satanic operations. Hallelujah. And you understand that this time we are not just talking about sacrificing bullock, because we have a sacrifice that has been made that is completely complete, perfectly perfect. That's Jesus, has been sacrificed for us, and because of it, there is nothing the devil can bring against you that has the capacity to stop you. Hallelujah. 27, then Gideon took 10 men of his servants and did as the Lord has said unto him. And so it was, because he feared his father's household and the men of the city, that he could not do it by day, that he did by night. Strategy, that strategy. He didn't want any distraction. He did it by night. And when the men of the city arose early in the morning, and behold, the altar of Baal was cast down, and the grove was cut down that was by it, and the second bullock was offered upon the altar that was built. Next verse. And they said one to another, "Who had done this thing?" And when they inquired and asked, they said, "Gideon the son of Joash had done this thing." Then the men of the city said unto Joash, "Bring out thy son, that he may die, because he has cast down the altar of Baal, and because he had cut down the grove that was by it." And Joash said unto all that stood against him,
Will you plead for Baal? Are you now going to be the mouthpiece of Baal? Will you save him? Are you the one that will defend Baal? He that will plead for him, let him be put to death. While it is yet morning, if he is God, if he is God, let him plead this for himself. If an idol is God, let him plead for himself. If witches, wizards have power, let them plead for themselves. Let him plead for himself. Because one has cast down his altar. In the presence of God, every force trembles. When God is present, every other power trembles. All you need is his presence. Therefore, on that day, he called him Jerubbaal, saying, let Baal plead against him, because he had thrown down his altar. Then all the Midianites and the Amalekites and the children of East were gathered together and went over and pitched in the valley of Jezreel. But the Spirit of the Lord came upon Gideon, and he blew a trumpet, and Abiezer was gathered after him. I'll be speaking to you briefly on what I've titled, blow your trumpet. Come on, put your hand on yourself, say, I will blow my trumpet. Say it again one more time. Oh, say it loud, let the devil be mad. Glory to God. Father, we bless your name. We exalt, we adore you, we magnify you for the authority, the infallibility, the errorlessness of your word. Thank you, Father, for clarity and precision. Thank you for understanding. Thank you because while I speak, let all tasks of wickedness be thrown down, and let satanic assailants be rendered ineffective. Let the sinner be saved, the sick be healed, oppressed be delivered, bondage is broken. Confirm your word in the lives of your people. And everyone that believes, shout aloud, amen. In believing, amen. Blow your trumpet. Enough of complaining, enough of murmuring, enough of crying and cowering under the seat. Blow your trumpet. I've told you repeatedly here that there is no person, any one of us, that's an accident of birth. Everyone born into this world is born with something that gives him an edge. You have a cutting edge. You may not have discovered it, you may not be walking in it, but I want to tell you that you have it. It's there. God will not have allowed you to be born if there were no things that he has already predetermined before the foundation of the world concerning you. There are things he has predetermined. There are pathways he has ordained for you to walk in. And that pathway is good. Jeremiah 29:11 said, God, I know the thoughts that I think towards you. Thoughts of peace, not of evil, to give you an expected end. Another translation says a hope and a future. That's what I planned for you. Jeremiah, before I formed you, I knew you. While you were yet in your mother's womb, I've already prepared that you are going to be my mouthpiece. You will speak for me. You will throw down. You will build. You will plant. You will destroy. You will throw down. You will establish my purpose. And Jeremiah was looking at himself and said, is it me he's talking about? Say, you are going to accomplish everything I've said. I want to tell you this morning, everything God said about you, you will fulfill all of them. Glory to God. Blow your trumpet. You have something in you. You have a treasure. 2 Corinthians 4:7, we have this treasure in an earthen vessel. We have it. We have it. It's right there inside you. I don't care your family background. I don't care where you are now. I don't care how you look now or what people have called you. There is something in you that God has put there that sets you apart among equals. Oh yes, you have it already. Christ in you, the joyful, confident expectation of glory. Christ in you, the hope of glory. For in him we move and live and have our being. We are complete in him, who is the head of all principality and power.
You have something. For he whom he did foreknow, he did predestinate to be conformed to the image of his son, that he may be firstborn among many brethren. And he whom he predestinated, he called. He whom he called, he justified. Whom he justified, he glorified. Somebody put your hand on your chest and say, I'm called for glory. Say it boldly. Say it boldly. Come on, be brutal about it. Hallelujah. You know, oftentimes we allow the circumstances of our life to so garage us and muzzle us to the point that we can say nothing. We begin to hide. So was Gideon. The Midianites have harassed them, taking their harvest, waiting for them. Every time they harvest, the Midianites will come to take it. Every time they plant, rather, the Midianites will come and harvest it. They will labor and labor and labor and eat like an ant. That's not God's plan for them. These were covenant people. They were covenant people. Everything was working against them. It seems as if they were under curse. The Midianites harassed them day and night. Became terror to them. I don't know what is terrorizing your life. I don't know what the enemy has released, deployed in your direction that is terrorizing you. I don't know whether it is sickness. I don't know whether it is hardship, frustration, hunger, whatever it is. I command, it comes to an end now. It comes to an end now. It comes to an end now. God has not called you to be frustrated. You have a portion in the land. I say you have a portion in the land. I say you have a portion in the land. Hallelujah. Glory to God. So Gideon and the entire Israel was so overwhelmed. You can read it. Try and read it in Judges chapter 6, 7, 8. In your devotion. Can't tell you all the story. And Gideon was there pouting and complaining and murmuring and grumbling. Hiding. Threshing wheat in the wine press. Wheat is supposed to be threshed, not in the wine press. But he was doing it to hide from the Midianites. And here comes God to Gideon. Gideon, Judges chapter 11 from chapter 6 from verse 11. Judges 6 from 11. And there came an angel of the Lord and sat under an oak, which was in Ophrah, that pertained unto Joash. The Abrezerite and the son Gideon threshed wheat by the winepress to hide it from the Midianites. And the angel of the Lord appeared unto him and said unto him, the Lord is with thee, thou mighty man of valor. Put your hand on your chest, say it loud, God is with me. Say it again. Say it again. One more time. The Lord is with you, thou mighty man of valor. He was talking to a man that was hiding, complaining, murmuring, crying, defeated, hiding. The Lord is with you. What does that show? It showed that God was with Gideon and Gideon didn't even know it. God is with you and you don't even know it. You are allowing the devil run your life. Shut your mouth. You can't do anything. You can't achieve. You have a divine mandate over your life. Dominion mandate. And it can't be exercised. Because you are ignorant of what you carry. Verse 13. And Gideon said unto him, oh my Lord, if the Lord be with us, why is all this befalling us? Where be all these miracles which our fathers told us of saying? Did not the Lord bring us up from Egypt? But now the Lord has forsaken us. Is he not the one who saved us? Now he has abandoned me. Things are not working as he should. The promises are not coming. But now the Lord has forsaken us and delivered us into the hands of the Midianites. 14. And the Lord looked upon him and said, go in this thy might, and thou shalt save Israel from the hand of the Midianites. Have I not sent thee? What is that showing?
God opened his mouth to show, opened his eyes to make him see what he already had. The Lord is with you. You are a mighty man of valor. And he said, go in this your might. Gideon, you have a song to sing. Gideon, you have abandoned your trumpet. You are now hiding. Gideon, go back and pick up your trumpet and begin to blow it. You think you are alone. You see, every time you think you are alone, I remember Elijah saying to God, you know, I'm the only prophet in Israel. And God began to tell him, Elijah, let me show you what you don't know. You don't understand what I'm working behind the scene. You're only seeing what you are experiencing. I see half 7,000 that have not bowed. Who told you that you are the only one? I see half resources that you don't know about. I see half money that you have not even scratched. Treasures of darkness and hidden riches of secret places. I see half them that you don't know about. I see half vision helpers that are around to help you. And you are saying that I don't have a helper. I see half. I am still Jehovah Rapha, the Lord that healed you. And you are complaining that I'm going to die. This sickness is not going. Who told you that your story will end in disgrace? Child of God, it is from glory to glory. Are you hearing me? Our walk with God is glory to glory. It starts with glory and it progresses in glory and it will end in glory. Did you hear what I said? It's already settled. God has already established it. Your story can never end in reproach. It can never end in shame. You must now have that mentality, the mentality of dominion, the mentality of victory. Don't put on mentality of shortage. Your story is filled with glory. Hallelujah. Gideon, you have a song. And I came this morning to let you know, every one of you, if you fail to sing your song, no one will sing it for you. The Bible tells us that this same Gideon, who was hiding, blew the trumpet. The entire nation came to him. They assembled to him. They believed in him. They walked with him. The entire nation. This was a man who initially thought that he was alone. But when his eyes were open to the resources he had, he blew the trumpet, the Bible says. And all Abzerites, they all came to him. They gathered, Abiezer gathered unto him. Now, understand, if we just leave it on the face value, you may not fully get the import. Trumpet is one of the instruments that form part of the lifestyle of God's people in the Old Testament. Trumpet had a very vital role to play in their worship. If you study the scriptures in different places, you will find out that they use trumpets to assemble the congregation. They use trumpet in celebration. They use trumpet in summoning help, forces, soldiers to come to war. They use trumpet to announce the presence of nobility. They use the trumpet in saying in their feasts and worships. Trumpets were used in different aspects of the Old Testament. It's part of their life to announce victory, to announce deliverance. Trumpets was used to say, to declare, devil, I'm after you. I'm coming for you. I'm coming for you. To announce the strength you have, the authority they had. To announce that they are not hiding. We want you to know we are not hiding. We know what we have. God is with us. And if God be for us, who can be against us? They use trumpet quite a lot. And now, but in our time, where is our trumpet? Our trumpet is our mouth. That's your mouth. A closed mouth is a closed destiny. In this day and hour,
If there was a time you are expected to blow your trumpet. Brother Mike, what does blowing my trumpet entail? I'll tell you. Blowing your trumpet, you use it to encourage yourself. David encouraged himself in the Lord at the time when he was discouraged, cried and cried, no more tears to cry. He began to encourage himself in the Lord. Trumpets are used, yes, to summon divine assistance. When you begin to speak, angels will begin to gather. I told some people the other day that their angels are on vacation. I said the same to you. Every one of us have angels that encamp round about us. But they will be on vacation as long as your mouth is shut. Because Psalm 103 verse 20, he said, bless the Lord, the angels that excel in strength, who hearken to the commandments of the voice of God. They hearken to the voice of commandment. Who gives the voice? You. And so when you are saying nothing, when you are not blowing your trumpet, your angels that are supposed to fight on your behalf, to serve you, to work for you, they will go on vacation. You keep hiding. Abundance is supplied, but you will not have it. Why? Because you are saying nothing. Glory to God. Blow your trumpet. It's blown to announce movement, progressive movement. I'm not going to be stagnated any longer. I'm not going to be delayed any longer. I'm moving to the next level. I'm shifting level. I'm breaking barriers. I'm breaking boundaries. I'm possessing kingdoms and territories. That's what it is. Announcement. It announces victory over the enemy. When you begin to declare who you are, all the forces of darkness will be on the run. It announces your arrival. I've arrived. Jesus blew trumpet throughout his ministry. I am the light of the world. I am the truth. I mean the way, the truth, and the life. I am the bread of life. I am the water of life. I am the resurrection. I am the life. When you make declarations like that, you are declaring divine resources. You are summoning divine resources. You are summoning divine advantage. The scripture says, let the redeemed of the Lord do what? Say so. Psalm 107 verse 1. Psalm 107 verse 1. Oh, give thanks unto the Lord for his good. For his mercy, what? Endureth forever. Let the redeemed of the Lord do what? How many are redeemed in the house? How many are redeemed in the house? Shout it, I am the redeemed. Say it again. Say it again. Say it again. He said, it's not enough to know you are the redeemed. Say so. Blow your trumpet. Whom he had redeemed from the hand of the enemy. He said, because he has said, we can boldly say, this is the time to be bold and bodacious and brutal in our declaration of

jobs are to do all that they commanded. You can't do when you are not declaring. Faith cometh by hearing, and hearing by the word of God. The more you say it, the more you hear it, and the more you hear it, the more you act it. For as a man thinketh in his heart, so he is. Blow your trumpet. Sir, this book of the law shall not. Say, don't let it depart. Your mouth is not given to you only to eat food. What have you been saying lately when you wake up? What have you been saying about your children, about your family? Even in the midst of obvious contradictions, what have you been saying? The Bible says, according as it is written, I've made you a father of many nations, before him whom he believed, even God, who quickeneth the dead. He makes the dead to rise. How? By calling the things that be not as though they were. By opening my mouth and speaking and blowing my trumpet. By opening my mouth and blowing my trumpet. It's not my business to know how it happens. It's supernatural. After all, everything that we see, it came about and God said, and God saw, and God said, and God saw about 11 times. Also in Genesis chapter 1. You will see, and God said, and God said, and God said, and God said. And in verse 31, and God saw. You want to see? Blow your trumpet. Blow your trumpet. Blow your trumpet. You have a trumpet. It's there in you. You are complete in him. Blow it. Make declarations. The Bible says in 2 Corinthians 4:13, we having the same spirit of faith, according as it is written, I believe and have spoken. We also believe and therefore speak. When you believe it, speak it, blow it. Let the devil hear it. Let heaven and earth hear it. Let the earth hear it. Let hell hear it. Blow it. And don't be afraid. Watch what will happen. When Abraham began to speak it, and Sarah began to speak it, you think it was an accident? It was not an accident that God changed their name from Abram and Sarah to Abraham and Sarah, father of nations, mother of nations. It was not because he was looking for words. He wanted them to blow their trumpet at the face of people who will ridicule them. Say it before those who will ridicule you. Many of you are too much very conscious of your reputation. Let this mind be in you, which was also in Christ Jesus, who, even though he was made in the form of God, thought it not robbery to be equal with God, but made himself of no reputation. If you want to achieve great things in this hour and now, in this present hour, drop your reputation. You don't have any. You don't have any. Drop it. And zero in what thus said the Lord. Those who are conscious of their reputation never see miracles. God told me, and I heard it very clearly, we have entered an era of incredible miracles. Did you hear what I said? Signs and wonders. We have entered that era. And it's not just limited to healing or deliverance. Many of you are going to recover lost grounds. The thing you have lost over the year is coming back to you. You will recover all. You will recover all. I said you will recover all. You will recover all. Your story will never end in shame. I see you at the top. I see you at the top. You will build that house. I say you will build that house. Put your hands together for the Lord. The hours of miracles, signs and wonders. Get ready. Get ready. That's why I'm challenging you. Never to be intimidated by anything. Make declarations. Speak it out. Great things God is ready to announce you to your world. He's making up his jewels now. Making separation between those who serve him and those who don't serve him. This is the hour. Hallelujah. I say hallelujah. The Bible said the earnest expectation of the creature waited for the manifestation.

0: generation of the sons of God. It's waiting. It's waiting. Hallelujah. That's why you see David, he'll say, the Lord is my light and my salvation. David, what's your secret? The Lord is my light. I don't know about you. The Lord is my light and salvation. I don't know what you believe. The Lord is my shepherd. The Lord is my light and my salvation. Who shall I fear? The Lord is the strength of my life. You are wondering why I win every war. The Lord is the strength of my life. Of whom shall I be afraid? When the wicked, even my enemies, came up to eat up my flesh, they stumbled and fell. He said, though an host should rise and camp against me, my heart will not fear. Though war will rise up against me, he said, I have one confidence. And one thing have I desired, that will I seek after, that I may dwell in the house of the Lord all the days of my life, to behold the beauty of the Lord and to inquire in his temple. Watch this. For in the time of trouble, he shall hide me in his pavilion, in the secret of his tabernacle, shall he hide me. He shall set me upon a rock. Hallelujah. And now, everyone say now. Now. Say it again. Shall my head be lifted up above my enemies round about me? I declare that the enemy will not cower your head. Your head will not be bowed to sickness. It will not bow to disease. It will not bow to pain. He said, my head will be lifted up above my enemies round about me. Therefore will I offer this in his tabernacle sacrifices of joy. I will sing, yea, I will sing praises unto the Lord. David, what's your secret? The Lord is my shepherd. I've stopped having want. He's my abundance. He's my abundance. The Lord is the barrel of my meal, my meal barrel. The Lord is my money. I shall not want. I cannot be sick. I am the healed the devil wants to make sick. I am healed by his stripes. Jehovah Rapha, he is my healer. He is my healer. Jehovah Sikenu, he is my righteousness. That's how you blow trumpet. 1,000 will fall on my side, 10,000 on my right side. It will never come nigh me. With my eyes, I will be a spectator. I will behold the reward of the wicked. What I bind on earth is bound in heaven. What I lose on earth is lose in heaven. He has delivered me from the power of darkness, translated me into the kingdom. I operate in the kingdom principles, the kingdom of his dear son. Hallelujah. I'm complete in him. He has made me able to partake of the inheritance of the saints in the light. I'm born of God. I have world overcoming faith residing on the inside of me. Greater is he that is in me than he that's in the world. I can do all things through Christ that strengthens. I cannot be poor. He has been made poor for me that I might become rich. What are you? What trumpet are you blowing? Put your trumpet in your mouth every morning, every afternoon, every night. Declare it to yourself. Because as you hear it, it will come to pass. The Bible says, righteousness speaketh. Romans chapter 10 from verse 6. He says, righteousness speaketh. Righteousness is not dumb. It speaketh. It makes declaration. He blows trumpet. You know, the devil will do everything to keep your mouth shut. He'll do everything to ensure your mouth is shut. For by thy words, thou shalt be justified. By thy words, thou shalt be condemned. What are you saying? Blow your trumpet. Blow your trumpet. Blow your trumpet. Philemon 6. Philemon 6. Look at what he says. He said that the communication of thy faith may become effectual, effective, productive. Your faith will become productive. How? By the acknowledging of every good thing which is in you, in Christ Jesus. Acknowledging it. Wake up in the morning, begin to acknowledge it. I've taught you here that don't bind yourself to this type of religious praying that people do. Religious praying. You bind yourself to it. In fact, it's one of the things I'll be teaching during our conference in November, the conference we're having in November. I'll tell you more of it before we close. There are many religious statements we make that are not effective. They don't have power, but we say them because they sound nice to the ears. Some of you will not pray until you kneel down, and I don't begrudge you. I don't have a problem with that. But I don't know who told you that prayer is only when you kneel down. Jesus was passing at the fig tree, and he did not see any, he did not see any fig on it at the time of fig, because it was not the time of fig. He was passing. He said, no man eat fruit of you from henceforth. No man. And the Bible said the people did what? They heard him. The people around him heard him. It's a trumpet. It's an announcement to that tree, I'm coming after you. And they, it seemed as if nothing happened. When they were now coming back, they saw the tree was dried up. He didn't need that. Say, Father, you know, I want these people to know I'm your son. Father, you know that I've always loved you. Father, you are telling him, you are trying to box him to a corner, to force him to do something for you. Oh, declare it. Hallelujah. You can wake up in the morning and begin to make declaration. Even as you are going to the bathroom, begin to make declaration. As you are dressing up, begin to make declaration. As you are in your car, begin to make declaration and continue to make it. That is prayer. That exercises dominion. Hallelujah. Father, we give you the praise. Come on, lift up your hands. Celebrate this God. Open your mouth. Open your mouth. Open your mouth. Under your mask, open your mouth. Pray in the Holy Ghost. Pray in the Holy Ghost. Kalabashataleya. Koliboshindelebekuria. Blow your trumpet. Blow your trumpet. Blow your trumpet. Blow your trumpet. Blow your trumpet. Blow it. Come on, blow it. I'm not a loser. I speak the blessing of dominion over my life. The blessing of possession. Increase, creativity, concepts and ideas. I have a sharp mind. I have the mind of Christ. Creative mind, knowledge of witty invention. I am anointed. I am God's ambassador, anointed by God to work the works of God. I am God's powerhouse. I can never fail. I am a terror to the devil. There is a power at work in me that makes the rulers of darkness to tremble. Whatsoever I do shall prosper. He is my glory and the lifter up of my head. God is my glory and the lifter up of my head. All of my help cometh from the Lord. Is not by might, nor by power, but by spirit. No weapon formed against me shall prosper. Every tongue that shall rise in judgment against me, I condemn it. Evil bows before me, the wicked at my gate. In the name of Jesus Christ of Nazareth, I declare all round wholeness, all round wholeness, all round wholeness in my family, all round wholeness in my business, all round wholeness in my finance, all round wholeness in my academic life, marital life. Delays are lifted, postponements are removed, interceptions of my miracle are eradicated. It's a new day, it's a new day. Lines are falling onto me in pleasant places. I have a good heritage. Lines are falling onto me in pleasant places. I have a good heritage. I cannot fail. I cannot fail. I'm not giving the spirit of fear, but of power, love, and sound mind. Father, I give you the praise. Nothing works against me. Nothing works against me. Nothing works against me. Thank you, Father. In Jesus' name. Please give me Isaiah 37 while you are standing. Isaiah 37 verse 31 from verse a new living translation. Keep standing. Isaiah 37. And you who are left in Judah, those of you who God has preserved and kept alive, as termites, who have escaped the ravages of the siege of pandemic, will put roots down in your own soil and grow up and flourish. I thought I'll hear a loud amen. I declare that you will flourish in the name of Jesus. Because your roots are good. The Lord said those because he has preserved you. Because he wants to showcase you. He said your roots are still down. They are there. He said that your soil will produce. And I declare by your life, your ground will produce. Your ground will produce. Your ground will produce. Whatsoever you lay your hands to do, they shall prosper. Receive it in the name of Jesus. You still have a portion in the land. Listen, it does not matter how many jobs that have been lost. It does not matter how much hardship is around. Thus said the Lord, in the midst of this challenge, you will prosper. You will explode. You will explode. You will take your portion. Verse 32. For a remnant of my people will spread out. Get ready for expansion. They will spread out from Jerusalem. A group of survivors from Mount Zion. The passionate commitment of the Lord's heaven's army will make it happen. It's not up to you. He said the zeal of the Lord will perform it. It's not by might, not by power. It's by his spirit. If I speak, delay is lifted. Every delay is lifted. Kalabashata. Verse 33. And this is what the Lord says about the king of Assyria. His armies will not enter Jerusalem. They will not even shoot an arrow at it. They will not march outside these gates with their shields nor build banks of earth against its walls. Therefore, every force of darkness that the enemy has manufactured to invade your land, I declare it shall never stand. It will never stand. It will never stand. Every womb that is conceiving evil, wickedness against your success and progress in life, the womb of wickedness, I command such womb to be terminated. Let it be terminated. Let it be terminated. Let it be terminated. Let it be terminated. How can you stop those that God has elevated? God elevates you and somebody wants to stop you. God gives you promotion in the office and some people are working to put you down. They will be ashamed. The Bible says we shall behold and see the reward of the wicked. Why should somebody choose that what is made for is wickedness? Wickedness. God elevates you. God blesses you with new things. And somebody wants to terminate your life. Such plans come to an end now. As many as have been fighting against your progress. Fighting against your marriage. Servicing altars. To hinder you from hearing the wedding bell. Today, I command such altar to catch fire. Let it catch fire. Let it catch fire. Let it catch fire. Let it catch fire. Let it catch fire. Let it catch fire. Let it catch fire. He said the king will return to his own country by the same road which he came. I command the arrows of wicked return to sender. Return to sender. Return to sender. Return to sender. God said, because of his sake, for his own sake, for my own honor, for the sake of my servant David, I will defend this city. He said, for his sake, for his name's sake. That's the reason he will fight. For his own sake. Put your hand on your forehead. Today, I speak to every sickness, every disease in the body, complications and symptoms that are harassing your health. I command it now. Die! Die! Die! Die! Die! I declare divine health from the crown of your head to the soles of your feet. I speak to your brain. I speak to your eyes, your ears. I speak to your tongue. I speak to your teeth. I speak to your heart, your kidney and liver, your lungs, your intestines, your bloodstreams, your bones and marrow. I speak to your body from the crown of your head. Right now, by the authority of heaven, be healed. Be healed. Be healed. Be healed. Be healed. Now I command the miracle working power of God to cause you to recover all. Whatever you have lost over the years, all that the locust, caterpillar, cankerworm, palmerworm have eaten, today I command, receive it now. Receive it now. Receive it now. I declare over you, every one of you, under the sound of my voice, before this year ends, your trumpet will blow the loudest. Your trumpet will blow the loudest. Your trumpet will testify. In the name of Jesus. I will hear your testimony. I will hear your testimony. I declare new level over your life. All grace to work on your behalf. All grace to speak for you in high places. You will rise to the high places. You will occupy your global platform. I anoint every one of you. This anointing will speak for you. This anointing will speak for you. This anointing will speak for you. This anointing will defend you. This anointing will lift you up. It will make you see what others cannot see. Be blessed in the name of Jesus. Be blessed in the name of Jesus. Be blessed in the name of Jesus. You will not die but live to declare the works of God. He will satisfy you with long life. Your health will not fail you. I declare it in the name of Jesus. May the God of increase increase you on every side. Thank you, Father. Blessed be your name. In Jesus' name. In Jesus' mighty name. Come on, celebrate it. Come on, be seated. You don't want to miss any service. You don't want to miss any service. I encourage every one of you. This is not the time to miss services. Unless there is cogent reason why you can't come. And those of you who are watching in different platforms, ensure. I don't want to hear that, you see. Let it not be out of laziness. If you cannot go out of your way to serve God, I wonder what you can do for him. Out of laziness, you don't want to get up from bed. More especially some of you young people, get out of bed. Let's come together. There is a blessing in assembly together. Yes, when we couldn't, that's different. When we couldn't, that's different. God understands. But let it not become your norm when you can. Praise God. If you are here, you have not known Jesus as your Savior and Lord. Wherever you are, you've not received him into your life. You are not born again. Because the scripture says, except a man be born again, he cannot see, he cannot enter the kingdom of heaven. Listen, there is heaven, there is hell. Heaven for those who have made Jesus Lord of their life, and hell for those who rejected him. I want to give you opportunity all over this building. If you say, Brother Mike, pray for me. I want to give my heart to Christ. Right where you are, I want to pray for you right there. Lift up your hand. Let me see your hand up. Let me see your hand up. Ushers will come to you there. Let me see your hand up. They hand over paper to you. Anyone, any hand lifted? Any hand lifted? Beloved, don't come to church without bringing somebody to Christ. There is great harvest out there. Bring somebody to church. It doesn't cost anything. You don't have to know all the scriptures. Just tell the person, come to my church. I want to take you to my church. Let's go to church together. The man of God will bless you and you will see the manifestation. That's already gospel. You have already preached. So don't keep your mouth shut. Tell your friends, tell your relations. Ensure that when you are coming to church, you bring somebody. Very important. Can I hear a loud amen? Amen. Thank you, Father. Once again, put those hands together for the Lord.
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Yes, you don't hear what I'm saying. Has he done it for you? He has done it.

believe. Let me explain. I'm not saying don't prepare. Except if the word of the Lord is not true. When he was asked in scripture, can these bones live? The bones were dead, separated. So the current situation now, in the past few months, looks like a dead end. But you see, there is a God in heaven who rules the affairs of men. The government, everyone is saying what they think. It's fine. Listen. Listen to advice, but follow the Spirit. I believe we will meet again together. I believe this will be like it never happened. Other things will come up because of the times. But I believe this will be like it has never happened. So before you start preparing for post-pandemic, seek the face of the Lord. Because he is more than able. And I know he has made a way of escape. The snare is broken and our souls have escaped like a bird.

You know, I always say that revival is first personal before it is collective. So you have to believe personally first before we can believe collectively. Do you understand? So when I ask you,

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I don't see what else to pray for. If I'm not aligned, I don't see what else to pray for. If I'm not aligned, I don't see what else to pray for. If my life is not in order, I don't know what else I'm looking for. If my life is not in order, I don't know what I'm looking for. If I'm not burning for Jesus, I don't know what I'm burning for.

We've gathered here to remind ourselves of the return of the Lord. Or let me put it this way, the beginning of the return. That's why we are gathered here. So this is the best prayer you can be praying. That God will align you. Tell yourself the truth. I will tell myself, I need God to align me. I need him to align me. For a lot of us, if he returns today or tomorrow, we know we are not aligned. So I need him to align me. That's my prayer. Arrange my life to please you. Arrange my life to suit you. Arrange my life to be ready for you. I don't want to be ashamed when you come. What is life? What is life if the major thing I should be thinking of is not in the radar? What is life?

will explain this to you so that you understand it. You know, it doesn't make sense. If we start to analyze it, it really doesn't make sense. If I'm to tell you what our weapons are according to scripture, this is one of them. It doesn't make sense. And we are saying that the weapons are not carnal, but this is carnal. It's something you do in your flesh. Hey, it's carnal, right? Isn't it? You're shouting, isn't it? You're shouting. Jumping is carnal. Dancing is carnal. Singing is carnal. But the power there is that through God, take that clapping through God. Hey, take that shout through God. It becomes a weapon. Do you understand it? That is where the carnality stops. When it goes through God, it ceases to be ordinary. And when you touch that kind of weapon, wafojudi, it means you look at it like, what can come out of a clamp? But when God is holding that clamp, when God is backing that clamp will bring a giant down. So that's what we are saying. I always like for believers to know what is available to them. Know what is your weapon. Your dance should not be just casual. Hey, if I move, I have said this several times and it's not a joke. I will go in my room and move on your behalf. If you say I won't rest, I will go in my room and do what? Move on your behalf. And then God will show you. Your weapon is not carnal. Don't take it lightly. Don't take your singing lightly. That's why you can open your mouth and decree a thing and it will be established. It is because your weapon is not carnal. Your weapon is powerful. Our weapons, they are powerful. So that's what we are saying. I'll say it again.

Ate. I want you to have a vivid picture of that mountain. Push it. By the power of the Holy Ghost, push it. Push that mountain. You have the power. Scripture says if you believe, you will say to this mountain, be thou removed and be cast into the sea, and it will be so. Speak to that mountain wherever you are. Push back that mountain. Barieko shata, bariende seteya, rakapayaliko shata, renyeko shateya. Push, push, push. 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

you said, who am I? What is my father's house that you have brought me this far? Who am I? A rejected stone. They didn't want me. My brother sold me. They didn't believe in my dreams. But God said, David is my friend. David, I am loved. Who am I? And David could not help but give thanks. And who am I? Who is my father's house that you have brought me this far? Who are we?

bow before him and just say thank you, Jesus. Forget your makeup, forget your hair. Just bow before him. It is because of him we are standing. It is because of him we are here. It is because of him.

Ei, lasciai, ei, lasciai, io.

this song. It says supernatural. Do you know you're supernatural? Do you know you're supernatural? See, they don't know. That's how some people will live supernaturally and some will live normal. Do you know you are spirit? Do you know you are spirit? And you are living in a... You are living where? You are spirit and you are living where? We'll do this song and we'll do one man song and we'll be done. Eh? Alright? Alright? Are you tired? You should be tired though. You say what? His strength is mine. Shake and see, they're easy. What else is yours? You are supernatural, so you don't get tired. Hallelujah.

am spiritual than you know it. 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They'll say, Ele Demon, Ironi. Agbara Ejuti Wanloni. Your power is more than their own. Me, I know who I am. I'm supernatural. I am a spirit living in a body. And I have history. Way back. 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No. I have history that dates way back before the fall. And because Jesus came, he reinstated me. He restored me. So now.

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raised Lazarus, he gave thanks. 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So we will not belittle our thanksgiving. We won't make our thanksgiving little, because we understand the power of our thanksgiving. We understand the power of our thanksgiving. And we will break through into the new year with thanksgiving. Everything we are grateful. For everything we are grateful.

There is no place in the body of the children of God for everything that Jesus has not planted. So we take this time because we know your power. We know your ability. And so we take this time and we declare that everything you have not planted in the lives of your people, they be uprooted by the blood of Jesus. They have no place, no hold. Their bodies are your temple. And so they cannot stay. 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We thank you because only you can do these things. Only Jesus. That is why we come by the blood of Jesus.

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1: My wonderful confirm body of life there. I welcome all of una to today's episode of Village Well with your one and only mighty woman. Yes, so and make I sharply wish all my villagers happy new month. I welcome you to this special month and I pray say Baba God go summer you left, right and center with blessings. Yafun yafun and space no go day. Well, you go keep some of them. Welcome. You know how we did do, my people. Oh yeah, make you enter the area, make you go call everybody come, make them go and tanda for Village Square, because better story eat day ground today. And I go like make all of us be part of this story. Oh yeah, enter the area, go call everybody, make we take this music take whole body. When we come back, we go call Shukma Wella TikTok Tori for

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Grace Impact Radio, your number one obonge online radio. My people, I welcome all of us, especially so the tori we dey for ground today na conquer your fear. Yes, conquer your fear, alias fear no fit be your destiny. You hear me wella? Make you conquer your fear, because fear no fit be your destiny. My people, una dey hear me? Una dey alright? Na still your girl, oh, mighty woman. We gather for village square. Make we talk the tori for ground today. My confirm paddy dem, the thing where we dey talk today, na waiting no dey make noise. Something where no dey carry placard, but e dey quietly control people lives. You hear me? And waiting be that thing? Na fear. Yes, so fear. That small voice where they tell you, say, you don't fit do it. Or where they tell you, say, wait first. What if you no work? What if people go talk? What if you fail? What if things can't get worse? My villager, make you listen to me. How long you won't continue to allow fear to make decisions for your life? Because, make I tell you something. Fear no be your destiny. You dey hear me? Fear no be your destiny. And today for Village Square, we go look fear straight, eyeball to eyeball. And we go tell her, my friend, you don't stay long enough. Oh yeah, pack your bag, come dey go. My buddy, wherever you dey right now, maybe you dey inside your house, maybe you dey drive, or you dey for your shop, maybe you there for your office, or you just there somewhere, they listen to me with your earphone. I won't make you pay attention to me today, because this story today, if it be the message where you need to hear before you make that one decision where you don't postpone for months, maybe even for years, sef. And I won't make you listen. If now only you there here with me for Village Square, while I not there, because today, now you, that's you, only you, so now they talk to. Wait till you they fear. Wait till they scare you. No rush, answer me, my buddy. Make you think am. Wait till really they fear you. You they fear say you go fail. Or you they fear say people go laugh you. Oh, they never laugh. Even Jesus, they laugh and say, I not be the carpenter, son, be this. Wait till they feel like, my buddy. No fear. If you think say then go laugh you, that one no supposed be waiting go fear you. Or you dey fear say you no go succeed. Na valid feeling, but no let that one stop you. You dey fear say if you leave that, say maybe you no go find another opportunity. You dey fear to start that business. You dey fear to go back to school. Abi you dey fear to apply for that your dream job. Some people self dey fear to start relationship. Or they fear to leave that very toxic one when they dey. My dear, you dey fear to speak your mind, even when it no favor you. I mean, you dey fear to start that project. You no simply no waiting tomorrow carry. Maybe na make you dey fear. But that one no reach when you go fear now, my paddy. My personal person. Now there many people dey fear of the unknown. At least, I know waiting I dey face. Make I just stay there. Na so some people dey talk am. You know, say a bird at hand is worth more than 10 in the bush. But listen to me very carefully. Familiar no always mean say good for you. Say the terrain dey familiar or the territory dey familiar. You know me say it go always dey good for you. Sometimes you fit dey inside a situation where you no like, simply because you don't become comfortable with your discomfort, you no want come out there. Make you think about that one. You don't become comfortable for your discomfort. You dey complain every day. You dey cry every night. You dey tell your friends, say, I won't change. I won't change. Not be where I won't dey be this. But when opportunity for change come, fear go hold you down. You go come to say, maybe later, maybe not be now.
my paddy, later fit become years, and years fit become regrets. You dey hear me so? Make we go on a music break. When we come back, we go continue with this story.

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Anide Shele on top Grace Impact Radio, your number one Ogbonge online radio. My party, we still they talk about fear. We they talk about fear. Make you conquer your fear. Because fear in no fit be your destiny. I won't make we talk about comfort zone. Yes. Make we talk about comfort zone. Comfort zone they sweet too. Now that place where be say you just like to day, things no distress you, everything they okay. Comfort zone they sweet, no be lie. Inside comfort zone, you know everybody. You know the routine. You know waiting to expect. You don't need to stress yourself too much. And for comfort zone, nothing they take you by surprise. Abi, make I tell you the truth. Comfort zone. Feel they very comfortable. But you see that comfort zone? If it be comfortable prison. Yes. Prison where no get padlock. Nobody lock the door. But you know they come out. Why? Now fear. You they tell yourself, say, at least I know this place. But my paddy, my villager, if you stay for the same place for too long because you they fear to move, you fit miss the place where God prepare for you. Make we look the story of seed. Yes, seed when then they plant. When you plant seed for ground, the seed know they comfortable. Darkness they dear. Pressure they on top the seed. Soil don't cover them. But the seed know they talk, say, I beg, oh, make una leave me here. I like I'm here. No. You don't like I'm for dear. Because you don't like I'm for dear, the seed go break. It go push. It go struggle. And eventually, it go become free. And when it don't free, now you go say, I'm saying it don't blow some, it don't germinate. You go come the seed for the surface green plant. That seed, now out of discomfort, it take go. You don't hear me so? Sometimes, discomfort when you they experience today, now preparation for the person where you won't become tomorrow. So now they very comfortable for that place. You don't hear me so? That's your uncomfortable season. It don't mean say God don't abandon you. You don't hear me? Sometimes God they stretch you just like that seed. They prepare you. Sometimes they push you out of where you don't become too comfortable. My people, as you they listen to me so, I won't make you think about one question. If fear no day my life, waiting life will don't do by now. No rush, answer me, just the reason I'm. Think about them. You they hear me? If fear no day my life, waiting life will don't do by now. Make we go on another music break. When we come back, we go continue with this story of fear.

say you did enjoy this program, Village Square, with your confirmed party, Mighty Woman. And we did talk about fear. We did talk about fear today. Make you conquer that fear. Because fear, it no fit be your destiny. Make we look the fear of failure. Fear of failure. This one, not another serious matter. This one don't hold plenty people hostage for many, many areas. You get beautiful ideas, but you no start. Eh? Because of fear of why. What if it no work? You won't start business. You say, what if I lose my money? Ah, make I cuckoo save this money. You won't apply for another job. You can't the reason I'm saying, what if they reject me? Even video, you won't make that video. You they say, hey, what if people laugh me? Some people won't go back to school. Then they ask themselves, say, ah, she are not too old. What if I no fit cope? You won't try again. But that fear, they tell you, say, what if I fail again? My villager, make I ask you one question. You they always ask, what if I fail? But you don't ever ask yourself, say, what if I succeed? What if it work? What if that small business become big business? What if that application, nah, the one way go change my life forever? And what if that video touch person and change that person life? What if that idea now your breakthrough? What if you dey actually closer to your breakthrough than you reasoner? But fear no allow you try. Listen, my villager. Failure no mean say you be failure. Or say you fail today for one thing, no mean say you don't turn to failure. If you fall, make you stand up. As my father in the Lord, Bishop Mike, they always talk, say, because say you sleep for inside garage, no mean say you don't turn to car. Because na car that they park for garage. But the fact say you sleep for garage for that night, no mean say you don't become car. You didn't hear me so. So make you not allow that fear cripple you. If you make mistake, you go learn from that mistake. And if something no work, make you simply adjust. If one door close, make you look for another door. But if you not try, you go remain for that exact spot where you did. You didn't hear me so. So it better make you try and learn than make you spend your whole life to the one that say, waiting for happen if you try. My party, make you take that leap of faith today. Another set of people day will be say, their own fear now waiting people go talk. My villager, this one a big one for our society. Waiting people go talk.

Welcome back, welcome back. I hope say that song cool your mind, it refresh you wella. You see this song where we just play, remind yourself say you feel no know waiting tomorrow carry, but you know God way they are ahead of you. You see this fear matter, you know they always they come say hello my name na fear. No, sometimes fear they disguise itself. Fear fit tell you, I dey wait for the right time. If it be saying that the suggestion when they give you say, I'm waiting for the right time. I am still preparing. Maybe next month. Maybe next year. Or, I am not ready. My villager. Preparation good oh. But make you know the difference between preparation and procrastination. You fit prepare forever and you no go ever start. Eh? There no go ever be perfect time. Nothing like perfect condition. But always one reason why you suppose wait. Perfect time no dey. Perfect condition no dey. One reason or the other why you suppose wait go always dey there. But at some point, you must move. Because courage no mean say fear no dey. Courage means say fear dey, but you dey move anyway. Your hands feel they shake, but they move. Your heart feel they beat, boom, boom, boom, boom, but make you they move. You feel no know what it go happen, but my party just they move. Because you no feel conquer fear by running away from fear. The only way to conquer fear na to face that fear. They hear me so? Face that fear. Make you remember those things when you don't survive. I won't make you look back for your life. Remember those things when you don't pass through. Remember that season when you think, say, hey, this one, I'm not sure say I go survive, Mamo. But you survive. Abi, remember that disappointment. You survive, Am. You remember that rejection, Paddy. You survive. Remember that night when your tears no gree stop. But you survive. You remember the things when you no even fit tell anybody, but you survive them. So why you think say you no fit face tomorrow? You don't survive too much to allow fear to stop you now. Maybe you dey forget who you be, eh? Maybe you forget say you strong pass wetin you think, abi? Maybe you dey forget say God don't bring you from far, far place. He don't carry you come where you did today. So today, I will make you remember. You know, they start from zero. They start from experience. They start from wisdom. They start from everything when life don't teach you. My buddy, make I tell you how to conquer fear. So how you go conquer this fear self? Number one, accept say you dey fear. E dey okay. I no tell you say make you pretend. No, no pretend. Accept say you dey fear. Tell yourself say yes, I dey fear. But I no go allow fear to control me. You dey hear me so? Number two, make you start small. You don't need change your whole life today. That one self na magic. You don't need change your whole life today. Start small. Make the phone call. Send the application. Register for that course. Open that business page. Yes, write the first page of that book. Record the first video. Take that first step. Small steps. Small, small step. So far, they move. Number three way to conquer fear. Watch waiting you they tell yourself. This one, they crucial. Watch waiting you they tell yourself. If every day you they tell yourself, say, I know fit. I know they good enough. Nothing good they happen to me. See, your mind will begin believe you. You go they believe waiting you they tell yourself. So make you change your words. Change your words. Tell yourself, say, I fit learn. I fit grow. I fit try again. I fit even start again. Eh? I feel the fear, but I go move. I go start again. Number four,
make you stop to dey compare your journey. Yes, stop to dey compare your journey with other people. Say, your friend don't reach there. Oh, my friend don't reach there. See where are they? It's okay if your friend don't reach there. Good, celebrate them. But no use their journey take insult your own, because your time different. Make I tell you, delay it no be denial. Number 5 way to conquer that your fear: pray and move. Yes, my people, prayer they work, prayer they powerful. But after prayer, make you move, ask God for direction, then make you take action. Faith no mean say you sit down and you they wait for everything to happen. Sometimes your miracle they meet you on the road of obedience, so you need to move. You didn't hear me, so like we take another music break. When we come back, we will continue on how to conquer faith.

Welcome back, my people. Welcome back. This is still your confirmed party, Mighty Woman. We still there for Village Square. And it is Shelley on Top Grace Impact Radio, your number one Ogbonge online radio. Ask yourself, say, which step I need to take? No, just a listen, make you decide. Decide. As we don't reach the end of today's Village Square, make you decide. Before I go, I need to talk to you heart to heart. Yes, you. Maybe you get dream. Maybe you get idea. You get talent. You get vision. But fear, they hold you. Maybe you don't tell yourself, say, one day. You see that one day. Not be plan, no. At some point, you need to turn that one day to day one. You hear me? That one day. Say, one day, I go start. One day. Turn that one day to day one, the beginning. If you want start, make you start. If you want learn, make you learn. If you want try again, make you try again. If you want live, make you pray about them. Plan well, then move. Because I no one make one day you can't they look back, can't they tell yourself, say, ah, I die no. If only I try. No allow fear give you that kind of regret too. You dey hear me so? I make you hear this one. Fear fit knock for your door, but make you no open. Fear fit sit down for passenger seat, but make you no allow him hold the steering of that motor. Your comfort zone fit protect you from failure, but if it also protect you from success, you don't need to see the whole road before you take the first step. I don't tell you before. And finally, no allow fear of waiting fit happen rob you of waiting fit happen. You dey hear me so? Because if they say, ah, if I start now, I don't know what it go happen. No allow that fear of saying you don't know what it go happen rob you of waiting supposed happen. The good thing was supposed to happen to you. So my villager, my final word be say, I don't know the fear where you they carry today, but I won't make you know this. You they strong, you they capable. You don't survive, you don't grow, you don't learn, and you still get more for inside of you. So make you clean that tears, lift your head, breathe deep and tell yourself, I no go allow fear to decide my future. Talk am again. I no go allow fear to decide my future. Because your dream deserve a chance. Your future deserve a chance. Even your talent deserve a chance. Yourself, you deserve that chance. So make you get up, go out there, try. Make you start. Make you move. Believe, pray, and trust God with the rest. If you fall as you dey move, make you get up. If you fail as you dey move, you don't learn. Make you laugh and continue to dey move. Because if one door close, another door dey, make you go there, go knock. Because your story never finish. Your best chapter is still there ahead of you. And who know, the thing where you dey afraid to start today, fit be the same thing where tomorrow people could celebrate you for. So my person, my villager, fear no fit be your destiny. Fear no fit write your story. Fear no fit determine how far you go. Now you go decide. Now you go move. Now you go take that step. And with God by your side, me I know say, you go conquer. I remain your girl, your confirmed paddy, Mighty Woman. And this, na Village Square.

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4: Yes, yes. My name is Prince Emmanuel. Keep listening to Grace Impact Radio. Don't touch that dial. Don't go nowhere. Peace.

me tell you this, listen to me. Your case is not new. Your case is not new. That we have not seen it before is a lie. If you go through scripture, God has done much more before. And he said to do much more now. The glory of the latter shall be greater.

blindness, deafness, you can't speak, cancer, corona, epilepsy. What is the case that Jesus has not done before?

what age? Sarah. So what is the case? If you are confused, go back to the scripture. There is nothing impossible for God. And if he has done it before, oh, he will do even much more.

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They talk about his goodness. The rainbow, he's still keeping his promise till tomorrow. So why will he fail you? Tell me why.

Every time the devil came to Jesus, he was what? Rebuked. He doesn't have evidence. His evidence was crushed on the cross. His evidence against you was crushed on the cross. So stop letting him lie to you. Tell him, bring your evidence. I will bring you the blood of Jesus. I will bring you the Holy Ghost.

Holy Ghost resides in you. So remind the devil of his doom. That's what you do as a believer. You had a very great God. Talon sorrow against you. What do you tell them? Who is speaking against you? What do you tell them? Did I tell you to talk about yourself? No, talk about your God. Talk about your God. There is still an evidence to tomorrow that Lazarus got up. After 3 days, Lazarus did what? Got up. After 4 days, my sister got up. I have evidence. She's still alive, oh, with 5 kids. I have evidence.

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Hello everyone, welcome to another beautiful time of Healing Heart with Hadiza on Grace Impact Radio. How was your weekend and how is the week going so far? I trust God is keeping us all sound and preserved. Today, before I get the program started, I want to share a scripture that God quickened in my heart today. It will bless you. The scripture is Deuteronomy 31 and verse 8. I'll be reading the Good News Translation. The Bible says, "The Lord Himself will lead you and be with you. He will not fail you or abandon you. So do not lose courage or be afraid. The Lord Himself will lead you and be with you. He will not fail you or abandon you. So do not lose courage or be afraid." I mean, this scripture is so encouraging to know that I am not on my own, but God Himself is the one guiding and leading the way. In fact, the New Living Translation says God Himself will personally go ahead of you and be with you. He will not fail you nor abandon you. So don't lose courage. I don't know who needs to hear this today, but I know that God's word always comes to heal and to deliver. Maybe you're feeling alone and abandoned. The word of God says God will not fail you and He will not abandon you. So I encourage you today to hold on to the word of His grace, because the word will build you up and give you an inheritance. And that brings me to our discussion for today. Hoping against hope. Hoping against hope. I want you to call up your friends, colleagues, neighbors, and your frenemies, because God has a word for everyone. The program is Healing Heart with Hadiza, and I'll be after a short music break.

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If you're just joining us, it's Healing Heart with Hadiza on Grace Impact Radio, your number one online radio station for the world, music and entertainment. This is a program designed to inspire, encourage and to strengthen. And today we will be discussing on the topic, hoping against hope. But before I start my discussion with us today, I want us to pray. Yes, today I want us to start with a prayer. Join me, Heavenly Father. I thank you for another privilege to share this moment with your people. I bring to you today hearts that are tired, weary, discouraged, and maybe a little broken. And I ask that you heal every heart and teach us how to hope again. Not with shallow optimism, but with faith that clings to you when nothing else makes sense. Let the entrance of your word illuminate and give clarity. Lord, I pray for every heart listening that feels like giving up. Breathe on them now. Heal the places that have been disappointed. Replace despair with your stubborn hope. Help us believe you when it doesn't make sense. We anchor our souls to you in the name of Jesus. Amen and amen. So let's get started. What does it mean to hope against hope? The Bible says in the book of Romans 4 verse 18. Romans 4 and verse 18, the New International Version says, against all hope, Abraham in hope believed and so became the father of many nations, just as it had been said to him, so shall your offspring be. But I want us to listen to the scripture in the Passion Translation. Romans 4 verse 18 in the Passion Translation, the Bible says, against all odds, when it looked hopeless, Abraham believed the promise and expected God to fulfill it. He took God at his word, and as a result, he became the father of many nations. God's declaration over him came to pass. And what's that declaration? Your descendants will be so many that they will be impossible to count. Against all odds, meaning against every natural, logical reasoning. This will not happen. That is natural, logical. I mean, Abraham was already stricken in his age, and Sarah was also stricken in age. In fact, she was way past bearing. But the Bible says, against all odds, against all natural, logical reasoning, that this will happen. He hoped against hope by taking God at his word. That is, choosing to believe God in spite of, irrespective of, and the result was him becoming the father of many nations. And even today, you and I proudly declare we are Abraham's children and his blessing is ours. The same thing happened in the life of Peter. Peter was a renowned fisherman who had gone out to fish all through the night. And he came back in despair, frustrated, was washing his net with his partners. And the Bible says, here comes Jesus and said to him, let me use your boat
And after that, he told him to let down his nets for a draught. Against all odds, he let down a net, not nets like he was instructed. And the Bible says he caught so many fishes that his boat began to sink, such that he beckoned on his partners to come and join him. To hope against hope is not living in denial or pretending, because we know that Peter told him, we have toiled through the night. I mean, we are professional fishermen, and we know the best time to go fishing is in the night. And we went through the night, but we caught nothing. Nevertheless, the Bible says, at your word, I will let down the net. You know, pretending he didn't hear that it was nets that he was meant to. So he didn't deny or stayed pretending. When you hope against hope, it's not living in denial or pretending, but it is saying, I know the doctor said this is not possible, or this is incurable. It is my bank account showing red. My needs are more than my account. It is nature saying to me, time is running out. But my God is saying to me, what is impossible with men is possible with me. It is God saying to me, I will supply all of your needs according to my riches in glory through Christ Jesus. It is God saying to me that he upholds all things by the word of his power. It is God saying, dare to believe me, because to him that believe, all things are possible. This kind of hope is stubborn. It refuses to give up even when all odds are against it. It's the kind of hope that heals, because it keeps your heart alive when life situations and circumstances tries to bury it. It is like the tree that is cut down, but at the scent of water, the Bible says it begins to sprout. It is the hope that says, I know my Redeemer lives. It is that same hope that says, all of my appointed days, I will wait until my change comes. It is that same hope that says, if I perish, I perish. Just like Esther said, because it knows that God always comes true. It is that hope that believes to see the goodness of the Lord in the land of the living. And today, I have come to encourage someone who has lost hope that there is still time for you to hope against all hope. And I pray that you will experience the miraculous power of God as you take one more step to hope once again in God. The program is Healing Heart with Hadiza. I'll be right back.

Never Lose Hope in God is the song that you just listened to. And I'm here to encourage you today that don't give up. Don't give up, because God has not given up on you. If you're just joining in, the program is Healing Heart with Hadiza on Grace Impact Radio. And today we are talking on the topic, Hoping Against Hope. You know, many a times, believers give up so easily. At the slightest resistance or contradiction, we give up. Or you hear lazy phrases like, if God wants it for me, he will bring it to pass. He will make it happen for me. Now, as good as this may sound, I beg to differ. It's a lazy thing to hold on to. The Bible says, how forcible are right words. How much do you want it yourself? The price has already been paid. All things are yours, the Bible says. God has given unto us all things that pertains to life and to godliness. Stand on your ground. Stand on the redemptive right and possess what belongs to you. The Bible says in the book of Daniel that the people that do know their God, they are the people that are strong and they do exploit. When you know that Jesus paid it all for you, you will go all out to collect it. What the enemy stole from you, you will go back to the enemy's territory and you will take back, because victory is already won on your behalf. Let me quickly give us three marks of someone who hopes against hope. Anyone that will hope against hope will possess these three qualities. Number one, they will anchor to God and not the outcome. I'll take that again. They anchor in God and not the outcome. The book of Hebrews 6 and verse 19, the Passion Translation says, we have this certain hope like a strong, unbreakable anchor, holding our souls to God himself. Our anchor of hope is fastened to the mercy seat in the heavenly realm beyond the sacred threshold. What a word! Our hope, our anchor of hope is fastened to the mercy seat in the heavenly realm beyond the sacred threshold. This is the hope that is so certain. It is secured. It is strong and unbreakable. It holds our souls to God. Anyone who must hope against hope must anchor to God and not the outcome. That is to say, even if the thing you are believing God for doesn't happen, God is still God and he is good. The story of the three Hebrew boys just come to mind. The Bible say they demonstrated such hope when they were, you know, threatened to be thrown into the burning furnace. And they said to the king that we will not be careful to answer you concerning this matter, because we know that our God will save us. But peradventure, it is not written in his plan that we will be saved. They said they still will not bow. What an audacity of faith demonstrated in the hope that their God is an anchor and that the outcome does not determine whether God is God or God is good. Many a times we make the mistake
When we pray about a thing and it doesn't happen, it means that God does not exist. But whether you acknowledge Him or not, know that God is God, and nothing makes Him more God than He already is. The Bible says He sits in the heaven and He rules in the affairs of men. They had the audacity, knowing that God will not disappoint them or abandon them. But He came in as the fourth man in the fire. When you anchor in God and in His word, it keeps you from drifting into bitterness and despair or frustration. I encourage you today, let the outcome not determine the goodness of God or the existence of God in your life, because God is and God will always be. He is God and He is God alone. The second thing I'll tell you is that anyone who hopes against hope remembers God's track record. Yes, anyone that will hope against hope must be someone who remembers God's track record. The book of Samuel, 1 Samuel 17 and verse 37. 1 Samuel 17, 37. The Bible says, "The Lord saved me from the power of the lion. He saved me from the power of the bear. And He will save me from the powerful hand of this Philistine." Saul said to David, "Go, and may the Lord be with you." I mean, this is young David at 17, and he keeps his father's sheep. And he said a lion came and he tore the lion. That God was the one, he acknowledged the fact that God was the one that was walking in him. The miracle that took place wasn't because he was so strong and he came against the lion, but because God saved him from the power of the lion. He saved him from the bear. So when he came before the Philistine Goliath, as huge and big as the Bible described Goliath, David called him an uncircumcised Philistine. And he said, "Today, that same God who delivered me from the lion and the bear, He will deliver me." He acknowledged the fact that Goliath was powerful, but he said, "God will deliver me from the powerful hand of this Philistine too." And all Saul could say was, "Go, and may the Lord be with you." Has God ever delivered you from a seemingly difficult situation? Have you received the help of God at any time? The songwriter says he has a track record of keeping his word, and he is not about to stop doing it now. God will not become something else in your time. He is the same yesterday, today, and forever. The book of Lamentation 3 verses 20 to 22 says, "And I remember it very well. My spirit is very sad deep down inside me. But here is something else I remember, and it gives me hope." What can you remember about God that will give you hope? He said he remembered the things he was going through. In fact, those things, when he remembered them, he said it makes him very sad deep down inside of him. But he did not just remember that. He said, "Here is something else I remember, and it gives me hope. The Lord loves
us very much. So we haven't been completely destroyed. His loving concern never fails. The Bible says his faithful love never fails. Because God loves us very much. He loves us so much that he did not withhold his best, his treasured gift. He gave us the gift of Jesus. What is that situation that is making you feel frustrated and despair? God says to tell you that he loves you and he will not ever fail. His faithful love will not fail. The TPT of this same scripture says, whenever I ponder this, my soul fades away within me. Yet, there is one ray of hope when I remember this. And what is that thing that he remembers? It says, Yahweh's tender mercies have no end, and the kindness of his endless love is never exhausted. God's love is endless. God's love is unconditional. And he says, even though I see and remember all the things I go through, there is still a ray of hope when I remember that Yahweh's tender mercies, they have no end. He says his kindness is endless and never gets exhausted. The third thing, or the quality that you must possess for you to hope against hope, is that anyone who hope against hope grieve honestly, but they don't give up. Yes, they grieve. They feel pain, but they never give up. I mean, we are all human beings. Even though we are spirits, we live in a body, and we live here on earth. So we have emotions. We can feel pain. We can feel disappointment. We can feel frustrated sometimes. We can be in distress. We don't have to spiritualize our pain, because Jesus, our perfect example, while he was here on earth, the Bible recorded that he wept. If Jesus can weep because he felt pain, he felt an emotion, then we can also feel our pain, demonstrate our pain, that we must never give up. It's okay to express emotions. The Bible recorded that David cried. I mean, they went for the Lord's work and they came back to Ziklag. And when they came, they noticed that, you know, they've been attacked. Their wives, their children, everyone has been taken away. And every one of them cried, including David, the Bible says. But after he had cried, he didn't just stop at crying. The Bible also recorded that he encouraged himself in the Lord. He encouraged himself in the Lord. And when he has encouraged himself, he inquired of the Lord. And he went to the Lord in inquiry, in the place of prayer, and he got an instruction. The Bible says God didn't just say that he should pursue, but he said he will pursue, he will overtake, and he will recover all. That instruction led to his restoration. He kept talking to God. He did not become bitter. He hoped against hope and took God by his word when he had pursue, overtake, and recover all. You will anchor on God's promises as you remember the track record of God, because God does not fail and he will not fail you in Jesus' name. The program is Still Healing Hearts with Hadiza, and I will be right back.

to say ahead of myself that his surname is something that I don't think I want to go ahead to call, because it's always been a challenge for me to say. But I'm talking about the man, Nick Vu, whatever. I believe most of us know him more as the man without limbs, or with his book, No Limits, right? Yes, that's the person I'm talking about. Nick V, allow me to say it that way. You know, he was born in the year 1982 in Australia. He's an Australian with no arms and no legs. It's a medical condition that is called tetraamelia syndrome. Yes, tetra, that's four, hands, legs, none. It says, as a young child, up to the age of eight, he couldn't do things that, you know, his mates engage in. In fact, it's really bad that he was dependent on his parents for everything, including dressing himself up. He couldn't do anything. I mean, he doesn't have limbs. He doesn't have hands. He doesn't have legs. So he needed to be carried from one point to the other. And, you know, his history has it that he was bullied by other kids. I mean, bad as bullying is, it's something else too when you see something like that that is so unusual. So kids bullied him, and we have it on record that at the age of 10, Nick tried to drown himself in a bathtub because he couldn't see any future for himself. But this is where hope against hope comes in. His case was hopeless, so to say, but his parents, they were believers, and they kept praying for him, believing in a particular scripture. They held on to this scripture and were praying for him, encouraging him, and that scripture is Jeremiah 29 and verse 11. They believe God's word that says, I know the plans that I have for you, declares the Lord. They are plans for peace and not disaster. Plans to give you a future filled with hope. I mean, I love these parents. It's quite difficult. I mean, a woman is pregnant after 9 months. You say you have given birth. In fact, from the hospital, you have that strange look. And then you get home. Friends and families come to say, okay, we heard you have put to birth. And all they see is a child without hands, no legs. But the parents didn't give up on this child. They trusted God's word. They located a scripture that God had a plan. If not, God would have allowed this child to pass on. But for him to have given him life, they held on to God's word. I mean, doctors said he will never be independent. But today, it is on record that Nick, he swims. I've seen videos of him swimming unassisted. Not only that he swims, he surfs. He plays golf and types 43 words per minute with the help of a special device. Yes, you heard me right. I said with the help of a special device. But if the parents didn't hope against hope, where will they even get to before they know that there is a device that can actually help him, even though he does not have hands, to be able to? The doctor says he will never be independent. He will always be carried. He will always be attended to. But here is Nick doing things on his own. And when it seems like he won't find love, I mean, love found him and gave him a beautiful wife. And today,
Nick has four beautiful children that are biological, his kids. Nick thought his life was useless and will amount to nothing, but his parents hoped against hope, and today he is a world conference speaker in over 60 countries and still counting. In one of his conferences, he was asked why he didn't give up, and he said he chose because his parents chose to hope against hope. Nick didn't get his arms and legs back, but God gave him something better. God gave him purpose. God gave him peace and a platform to heal other broken hearts. This is what it means to hope against hope. Circumstances and situations may not change, but it changes you in the circumstances. Nick does not have limbs till date, but Nick has fulfilled purpose. Nick is at peace. Nick can swim. Nick can play golf. Nick can surf. Nick has beautiful wife, and Nick has children. And I ask you a question. What are the odds that are against you? Why do you want to give up and not see hope in your situation? Today I pray for you that you will allow God to change you in your circumstance or situation. You will not be defined by the things surrounding you, but you will be defined in that situation, because God specializes in bringing to life dead situation. The program is Still Healing Heart with Hadiza, and I'll be right back.

0: program is Healing Heart with Hadiza on Grace Impact Radio, your number one online radio station for the world, music and entertainment. Healing Heart, here to inspire, here to encourage, and here to strengthen through the infallible word of God and the testimony, because what God has done for one, he's able to do for another. And the songwriter says, your promise still stand. This is your faithfulness. You never fail. And I'm here to say to you that no matter what it is that you're going through right now, I know it looks like everywhere is cloudy. You don't seem to see that ray of light that we talked about. There seemed to be no hope for you. But I'm here to encourage you that you can still hope against hope. Because if the odds that were against Nick, without limbs, no hands, no legs, he can make this impact in our world, then what are the odds that are against you? I mean, he was able to live. He's able, let me not say was, because he's still very much alive and he's very much active. I don't know whether he has put a stop to having kids or he's looking forward to having another one. But what I'm saying to you today is that I know that things are tough. I am not playing low on it. I'm not making light of your situation. I may not truly understand, but I'm very sure that your case cannot be as bad as this. Neither can it be worse than what Abraham was in that situation, and Sarah. But the Bible says he counted God faithful, took him by his word, that he will bring to pass what he has said. All I'm saying to you today is that you should count on the faithfulness of God. Like the book of Lamentations says, when I remember all that I'm going through, you know, in my heart, I feel deep pain. I feel this sadness. But he didn't stop there. He said, then I remember again how much God loves me, and that situation cannot exhaust the love of God. One of my favorite scriptures is Romans 8 verse 32. The Bible says, he that did not spare his own son, but gave him up for us, how can he not with him also freely give us all things? I have said it before and it bears repetition. All things are yours that pertains to life and to godliness. Our God is a God of time, plan, purpose. He does everything in time, but he's not controlled by time. Maybe you are going through that difficult season of your life, but I'm here to say to you that seasons come and seasons go. It will not last forever. All you have to do is to keep your hope alive, because this God is faithful and he never fails. Praise the Lord. Hallelujah. Got me preaching right now. But let me tell us, you know, a few tips to help us to hope in that season, when you are in that season of seemingly hopeless situation. I want you to tell God the truth about how you feel. Yes, like I had said, let's not spiritualize our pain. You know, be honest about it. If you feel like shouting, let out a shout. If you feel like crying, cry out. I mean, let out the emotions. But tell God the truth about how you really feel. Because hoping against hope is not about pretending or living in denial. Our God can handle it. Whatever is that situation, there's nothing that you say to God that is surprising to him. Remember, he's the God who knows the end from the beginning. So even before you got into that situation, the Bible says he will not allow us to be tempted beyond our capacity. But through it all, he will also make a way of escape for us. So tell God exactly how you feel. Be expressive about it, because God can handle it. Another thing I want to say to you is that you learn to speak your mind and learn to speak to your mind and to your soul rather than allowing them to speak to you. If you allow the situation to become overwhelming, that they now have voices and begin to speak, they tell you how it is impossible that this situation, no one has ever come out of it. And as long as those voices are speaking, as you give them attention, they'll begin to direct your affairs. But I want you to learn to speak to your mind and to your soul rather than allowing them speak to you. The Bible, in the book of Psalm 42 and verse 5, we hear the story of David. David spoke to his soul. He says, "Why are you cast down, O my soul?" That is Psalm 42 verse 5. And he says, "Why are you disquieted within me?" He says, "Hope in God, for I shall yet praise him for the help of his countenance." David did not just allow his situation to become overwhelming, to becloud his judgment. He opened his mouth and begin to speak. And I'm saying this to you, it is not a time where you just allow your thought and you say you're speaking your mind. No, speak out. Speak out until you can hear yourself. "Why are you cast down, O my soul? And why are you disquieted within me?" He says, "Hope in God, for I shall yet praise him for the help of his countenance." Number three thing I will say to you today is find one promise of God concerning the situation, concerning the matter, and hold on to it. One verse of scripture. Nick's parents found a scripture that they called Jeremiah 29 and verse 11, and they decided to hold on to that scripture. Despite, irrespective of the situation was not changing. They didn't pray and ask God, "Please let hands, let legs grow on this child." Rather, they prayed that that plan, your good plan concerning this child, be accomplished. And today, Nick has become a voice to be reckoned with. A world-renowned conference speaker. He got married. I mean, there was no part of his life that was not moving forward, all because they held on to a particular scripture. Because the Lord is always near to the broken heart. Find one, not five, not 20. Speak it. Meditate on it. Believe God by his word. The Bible said Abraham took God by his word. Peter took God by his word. And everyone that took God by his word ended up getting a result that was outstanding, that was astonishing. And today I pray for you that as you hold on to God and to the word of his grace, that that situation, that circumstance will turn around in the name of Jesus Christ. I see those comments on the chat. Thank you, Mama Sele and Bridget. I thank you for your comments. I see them already. And as I close, I would like to declare. I want you to declare with me these words of affirmation. Believe them in your heart and know that God's word will never return to him void, but it will always accomplish purpose. If you're ready, let's go there. Say with me, "I will hope against all hope. I will hope against all hope. I refuse to let my present pain cancel the promise of God concerning me. I refuse to let my present pain cancel the promise of God concerning me. My God is the God of all possibilities. With him there are no impossibilities. My God is the God of all possibilities, and with him There are no impossibilities. He makes a way where there is no way, and he has made a way for me. I am not a victim, but I am a victor through Christ. Christ in me is my hope of glory. I will not be ashamed, and I will not be stranded in the name of Jesus Christ. If you said those words with me, I trust God that you will share your testimony. Until I come your way again on another episode of Healing Heart with Hadiza, remember, there will be a repeat broadcast of this same program by 9:30 p.m. WAT. Anyone that needs to hear this word, share the link with them, and the Lord bless you. In Jesus' name, amen.
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7: 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How many know that God is able to do exceedingly, abundantly above all you could ask, something according to the power

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The Bible tells us to cast all of our cares on Him because He cares for us. My friend, this is more than a promise. It's a command. So be at rest.

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6: Yes, yes. My name is Prince Emmanuel. Keep listening to Grace Impact Radio. Don't touch that dial. Don't go nowhere. Peace.

enter into his gate with thanksgiving and into his courts with praises. Let's give him praise tonight. Say, be thankful unto him and bless his holy name. Lord, we give you praise and we give you glory. We thank you, Father, for access. Thank you, Abba Father, for granting us access into your presence. We thank you, Abba Father, for your presence in our lives. We thank you, Lord, for the honor and the privilege to be here tonight. We give you glory, we give you honor, we give you all adoration. Father, we bless your name tonight. We give you praise. Thank you, Abba Father, for your mercies. In you we live and move and have our being. Without you, we are nothing. Thank you, Father, for this gathering tonight. We know, oh God, there shall be tangible changes in our lives at the end of the day. We give you glory. We give you honor. Blessed be your holy name. Somebody join me tonight and appreciate God for tonight's Bible study. It's going to be a Bible study with a difference. Let's appreciate God for tonight's Bible study. Let's give him praise. Let's give him praise, for there shall be revelation knowledge in this house tonight. Lives shall be transformed by the reason of the study of God's word. Let's give him praise. Let's give him honor. Let's adore him. Let's give him glory in advance. Father, we give you praise and we give you glory. We thank you, Ancient of Days. We thank you, Father, for tonight's gathering. We know your presence is awesome in this place. And we know, Abba Father, there shall be revelation knowledge. We thank you, Abba Father, for we shall be imparted. We give you praise in advance. We thank you, Abba Father, for all the vessels in the house. Somebody open up your mouth and begin to appreciate God for all the vessels in the house. Appreciate God in advance, for the Lord himself will minister through them. Let's appreciate God. Let's give him praise and glory for everyone ministering, everyone standing in the place of ministration tonight. Appreciate God for appointing such a person to be here tonight. Lord, we give you praise and we give you glory. We thank you, Abba Father, for the men and women, oh God, that will be standing in place of ministration tonight. Oh Lord, we return all glory to you, for we know by your spirit divine you will minister through them. Lord, we know, oh God, that life shall flow through them. Your grace and your mercy shall flow through them. In the name of Jesus, we give you praise and we give you honor. We acknowledge your presence in our midst. We thank you, Abba Father, for your servant. We give you praise and we give you glory.

0: malete ko shalia maruza eli parusi kintalu paratea malete ko shalia na maratea. We come humbly before your God, zimante paratea, to be imparted by your word in the name of Jesus. Malete ko pariana zipaloto ko shata bariana masatea. And we declare tonight, oh God, our life will never remain the same in the name of Jesus. Balina ko palana kasatea ziparina koliana masatea eli parusa. Let your spirit breathe upon us tonight in the name of Jesus. We give you praise and we give you honor. Ziana marata kabayantia. And we declare, oh God, every veil fall off in the name of Jesus. Every veil of darkness fall off in the name of Jesus. We receive the light of the gospel. We receive the light of your word in the name of Jesus. Father, for in thy light we shall see light. For in thy light we shall see light. We return all glory to you, oh God. Zipalana marata. Ele prendo sutaliana mashatia. Kepele dakusatia. We give you praise and we give honor. Blessed be your holy name. Every stronghold we pull down tonight in the name of Jesus. There shall be no hindrances, oh God, to the proceeding of your word in our midst tonight in the name of Jesus. Palandosa Elena Kotalama Zurterebo Kotoko Bayada and get Prarusatia. We give you praise and we give you glory. Somebody appreciate God tonight, give him praise for answered prayer. Lord, we bless your name, O God. Thank you, Abba Father, for your presence is with us tonight. We give you the praise and we give you the honor. Blessed be your holy name. For in Jesus' powerful name, we have prayed.
1: Amen.

Father, we are grateful. Just lift up your hands and let's honor him. Let's glorify his name. He has shown us mercy. He has shown us his love. He's shown us his kindness. He has shown us his mercy. Just honor the Lord. Appreciate him for his mercy. Thank him for his goodness. Lord, we thank you for your love. Thank you, Father, for showing us mercy. Thank you for showing us mercy. Thank you for showing us mercy. Your loving kindness, your tender mercies, they are new for us every morning. We return all praise to you. We return all honor to you. We return all glory to you. Thank you, merciful one. Thank you, kind God, loving Father. We are grateful. Thank you, Father. Thank you, Father. In Jesus' glorious name, we worship. In Jesus' glorious name, we worship.

9. Amen. Put your hands together to the Lord. Let's honor him. Amen. God bless you. Please be seated. While you get to your seat, let's put our hands together and appreciate our choir. Thank you so much for blessing us. Amen. Welcome to church. Welcome to Bible study. I welcome those of you online. Thank you for connecting. Thank you for joining Bible study today. The Lord with us. He's mighty, doing great and amazing things. Praise God. It's been a glorious month already. Our missions month of the ambassadors. Declare with me, I am God's ambassador. Say it like you know it. I am God's ambassador. I am anointed by God to walk the works of God. I am anointed by God to walk the works of God. Declare with me, nothing dies in my hands. Say it one more time, nothing dies in my hands. I am a life giver. I am a life giver in the name of Jesus. Do you believe that? Say loud, amen. Amen. Praise God. As we get into Bible study today, two things. I want to thank you for celebrating us yesterday. Amen. Thank you for celebrating us yesterday. God bless you richly. Here in Port Harcourt, you are such a blessed community. Praise God. Thank you. And again, is to remind us, I'm sure we'll still have it in the announcements, but to remind us now, I have the time that Friday is healing stream. I did mention on Sunday that this particular healing stream is one you've never seen before. And I'm not mincing words. I mean what I'm saying. Come prepared. God had given us assurance of what he will do here with us on Friday. Please invite people. Invite your friends, family, colleagues, neighbors, everybody you can. Invite them. Even strangers. Is bash. Just invite people from the streets to come and just worship God and receive the healings of God in this service. And when coming for this healing stream, if you have, I mean, most of us in Trent, Port Harcourt, we do that. If you have any of your musical instruments, your, what do you call that? Shekere, your Ichaka, your Ekwe, you know, all of those. Some of you should have Oja. Amen. Amen. Bring anything. Just bring something to bless God this Friday. 5:30 is the exact time we're starting the service. Those of you online that are in diaspora, come with yours online. Praise God. And as we worship God with us. God's presence will be with you as you worship with us. But if you're in Port Harcourt, don't be online. Be physical here on Friday. Praise God. And of course, on Sunday, we're having two services on Sunday. First service is 8 o'clock. Second service is 9:45. But at 4 p.m., we'll be having concert here in church. The Lord's concert here at the Lord's house. Praise God. Let's come support our sister, Sister Donu Barry. Praise God. Let's support her on Sunday, 4 p.m. Please let us all be here to worship God together with her. Praise God. Ooh. Spirit of God, once again, we thank you. Thank you for breathing on your word and ministering to our hearts in Jesus' name. We've been teaching on the ambassadors and on the series today. I'll be teaching on self. What an awesome time we had last week for the panelists where we discussed the self-fellowship. And of course on Sunday, Sister Hadiza taught us on self. The previous Tuesday we thought on it. So that's what we are doing all Tuesdays in the month of September. And today I'm teaching on the self-leadership. It will be a blessing. Praise God. Self-leadership. Who will lead the next cell? Who will lead the next cell? Praise God. 2 Timothy, let's start from here. 2 Timothy chapter 2 and verse 2. King James. 2 Timothy chapter 2 and verse 2. And the things that thou hast heard of me among many witnesses, the same commit thou to faithful men who shall be able to teach others also. What you've heard from me among many witnesses,
the same commit thou to faithful men who shall be able to teach others also. Exodus chapter 18, verse 21. Exodus 18, verse 21. Moreover, Jethro's counsel to Moses. Moreover, thou shalt provide out of all the people able men, such as fear God, men of truth, hating covetousness, and place such over them to be rulers of thousands, rulers of hundreds, rulers of fifties, and rulers of tens. Praise God. The cell, just like everything you do, so we will be using the word cell, but you can relate this to everything you do, whether in church, at home, everywhere. Can relate this to any level or any type of leadership. We are using cell because that's what we are teaching on, but the same thing applies everywhere. It applies everywhere. The cell must outlive its current leader. Anything you are doing that does not outlive the current leader has a problem. The strength of every movement, the strength of any movement, is not merely in how many people it gathers, but in how many leaders it produces. In how many leaders it produces. We are here to produce leaders. We've said it in different times in this series. Jesus had thousands as crowds, followers. There are levels or categories Jesus had. Jesus had 5,000 men, and we've done that. We've analyzed that. We've done that analysis to say, if he has 5,000 men, trust me, in most congregation, women are more than men. Are we together? Women are more than men. Children are more than men. So if at one sitting, Jesus had 5,000 men, it is okay, it's in order to say he had about 20,000 people in that meeting. Because if he had 5,000 men, the chances are he may have about 8,000 or 7,000 women. Women are always more, praise God. If you doubt me, we'll do head count in this service now, you will realize that women are more. And then if he had 7 to 8,000 women, he should also have 7 to 8,000 children. So you put all together, so he's in place to say he had about 20,000. So let's take that. Jesus had at sometimes in his meetings 20,000 people. But those are called crowd. They are called multitude. Jesus at some time had 500, and I will consider them as workforce. At some time Jesus had 120. These numbers are in scriptures. At some point he had 120. And 120, I will consider them as leaders. And at some point Jesus had, all the time, Jesus will always have how many? 12. At some time he had 70. But often Jesus will always have 12. And these are his disciples. A disciple is a student. A disciple is not just a follower. The same disciples eventually transformed or transited, became the apostles. So he preached to the crowd, but he was intentional, deliberate in developing his 12. Every cell must outlive its current leader. A cell fellowship has not reached its full potential simply because the room is full. As I said this, I just remembered Sunday. Everywhere was packed here on Sunday. But here is Tuesday. You are the disciple. Praise God. Amen. Yeah. You are the disciple. When the crowd, there is nothing wrong with the crowd. It's okay to have the crowd.
But you must have a place where you meet with the disciples. So a self-fellowship has not reached its full potential simply because the house is full. A healthy cell should eventually produce another cell. And to do that, it requires there has to be another leader. The question today, which we'll be interrogating and of course discussing around, every cell leader and every member must begin to ask is, who will lead the next cell? The goal of a cell ministry is not to create permanent followers around one gifted leader. The goal is to make disciples who become disciple makers. To make disciples who become disciple makers. We read 2 Timothy chapter 2 and verse 2. And Apostle Paul gave us four generational leadership or leaders. He gave us four generation leadership model. We saw there what you have heard from me. Can we have that on the screen? 2 Timothy chapter 4, chapter 2 rather, and verse 2. 2 Timothy chapter 2 and verse 2. And the things that thou hast heard from me. So who is me here? Talk to me, church, we are teaching. Who is me here? Apostle Paul is me. What you have heard from me among many witnesses. So already we have two people here. Who heard from him? Timothy. Among Timothy heard from Paul. So we have Paul. We have Timothy. The next set of people that the teaching of Paul will go to, coming from Paul to Timothy, should be who? Faithful men. Faithful men. So it goes to faithful men. So we have three people here. Faithful men can be 10, can be 12, can be 20. But let's take them as one set of people. So you have Apostle Paul, you have Timothy, you have faithful men, and the fourth is who? Others. Others. And I saw this on as I was preparing for this teaching. I remember what happened here on Sunday. I mean on Tuesday last week. When we were discussing, it's interesting to note that this, so it brings it home that we are not just teaching, we are not just talking. These things are here with us. Dr. Faith, what do you call your fellowship again? Solution Center, right? I remember. There was a fellowship called Solution Center, praise God. And in the conversation last week, we understood that Brother Kamla was a member of Solution Center. Are we together? Huh? Now, because I want to get something to you. Today, Brother Kamla is the leader of that Solution Center. Are we together? That cell. Do you still call it Solution Center, Brother Kamla? Have you baptized it, amen? All right. So, Brother Kamla is now the leader of that Solution Center. Guess what? Dr. Veti, that was his leader, is still leading cell. You know why this is important? And this is where multiplication happens. That some persons in church, the moment you raise somebody, you retire. Are we together? The moment, you know, it's like all I'm doing is to raise somebody. The moment I raise somebody, I will say I've hands off. No. So you continue to raise people. You continue. She's still teaching, I'm sure. In fact, from the report I got herself, somebody is already, she didn't tell me, but I got the report. Somebody is already positioned to lead herself. Are we together? Amen. So, and that's what is supposed to be. That's what is supposed to be. So you have Paul, Timothy, faithful men, others also. This is where we have the multiplication effect. The multiplication effect. So a cell will keep producing, will keep reproducing. Even when the product from the cell is also multiplying, that cell that multiplied or gave back to that cell multiplying should also be multiplying.
everything ends with you. You have gathered followers. If what God has put in you continues through others, you have raised leaders. Leadership development begins with seeing people beyond where they presently are. There is a word that we'll be using repeatedly in this teaching today. Is the word potential. Potential. Can we say it together? Potential. Say it one more time. Potential. Say it one more time. All right. So what is potential? I'm sure you've used the word. Some of us have even thought on it. What is potential? Potential, simply put, I'm using just the layman definition of it. Potential, simply put, is unused power. Unused power. So it can be unused gift, it can be unused talent, it can be unused anything, but potential is unused gift, unused power, unused talent. The moment it's used, it's no more potential. The moment that gift is used, it's no more potential. And you will see where the work of a leader is in identifying potentials. Potential leaders do not always arrive looking like leaders. They don't arrive looking like leaders. Peter was a fisherman. Matthew, a tax collector. Do you know? You know, sometimes we read some words in scripture and we use our modern time to interpret them. Do you know who a tax collector was in the days of Jesus? A tax collector is a scammer. He's like the people we call today Yahoo. Amen. Are we together? Are we together, church? Yeah. So Matthew was a tax collector. David was tending sheep. Elisha, of course, was plowing a field. Timothy was a young man who needed encouragement, yet somebody saw what God could do through him. 1 Samuel chapter 16 verse 7. 1 Samuel 16 verse 7. But the Lord said unto Samuel, look not on his countenance. Look not on his countenance or on the height of his stature, because I have refused him. For the Lord seeth not as man seeth. For man looketh on the outward appearance, but the Lord looketh on the heart. Praise God. The Lord looketh on the heart. One of the young men I'm so proud of today, one of my sons I'm so proud of today, I still remember the very day I put that young man up to minister somewhere. Praise God. It was so rough. Very rough. Thank you, Jesus. Praise God. Anyway, am I even talking about all of us? We are rough. Nobody came to him smooth. Amen. We're all rough. He picked us, cleaned us, smoothed us, and presented us to himself. Do not merely identify the loudest person. Do not merely identify the loudest person. I will explain this to you. The most educated person or the person with the most impressive personality. This is where we miss it. And that's why we read 1 Samuel 16. God said to Samuel, you will miss it if you are not sensitive, if you are not discerning. You will miss it. I've seen gifted people, anointed people, called people. They don't throw themselves. Now, I'm not saying that people who volunteer, who said they would do something, will not fit into what God is doing. But I'm saying that sometimes there may be somebody who doesn't want to be called. He just wants to sit at the back. He comes to fellowship. Do you have any question? He or she doesn't have any question. They don't want to make it. But it takes you as a leader to pull the person off or up and say, do this.
Sometimes you ask, how many of you will do this? The person may not show up to say, I will do. But it takes you as a leader to go beyond what you see of the person. I say, I believe you can do this thing. And sometimes you will be shocked when the person opened his or her mouth. Thank you, Jesus. There are 10 things I want us to look. I want you to look out for when you are looking for a leader. There are 10 things I want you to look out for when you are looking for a leader. Now, I'm not saying when you have to have this 10 list and you can't start ticking the boxes. That's not what I'm saying. But have it somewhere in your head when you are looking for a leader. There are 10 things you should look for. Praise God. There are 10 things you should look for. Number one is faithfulness. Faithfulness. The Bible is very clear about it. If you are faithful in little, much is given to you. Faithfulness. Faithfulness in little. Faithfulness in little. Faithfulness. The second one is teachability. When you are looking for a leader, look at somebody who is teachable. Teachability is the second one. The second one. Thank you. Guys, we have it there. Teachability is the second one. The third one is consistency. Consistency. I was sharing with PC last night. The condition for replacement of Judas. I've explained that to us here. Judas had betrayed Jesus. That wasn't even the major problem. The major problem was that he hung himself. And after he took his life, Peter said to them, there has to be a replacement. But this is the condition for replacing him. Anybody that will replace him has to be somebody who had been with us from the baptism of John. Look at that time. That's when Jesus started his ministry. The person has to be with us from the baptism of John until now. So there is something about consistency. Consistency. I'm sure by now you know. I'm not impressed that you just show up and shine. It doesn't impress me. I will give you time. Sometimes it could be initial gra-gra, man. So you allow the person. Let time prove the person. Time will prove the person. And that's where consistency comes in. Jesus, the scripture, not Jesus, but it's in scripture. Hebrews says, anyone who puts his hands in the plow, looking back, Jesus said it, not Hebrews, Jesus. Anyone who puts his hand in the plow, looking back, is not what? Fit for the kingdom. And this is where consistency comes in. That's number what, 3. The fourth one, these are the things you look out for in potential leaders. The fourth one is who love the people. Love for people. Love for people. Love for people. Love for people. What's your compassionate quotient? How compassionate are you? Jesus asked Peter, do you love me more than this? He said, yes, feed my flock. Your love for me is seen in how you love the people. That's number 4. Number 5. The fifth one is spiritual hunger. Spiritual hunger. Spiritual hunger. This comes in many ways. Hunger for the word. Hunger for the fellowship. Hunger for brethren. Hunger for the things of God. Spiritual hunger is number 5. Number 6. Initiative. Initiative. I'm saying this in the cell. In the cell, you will notice that person who takes ownership, and the person brings idea, tells you we can do this. You know, sometimes it's a good secret. Sometimes, you know, people wait until they are given leadership before they will start creating something. He said, no, when I met the leader of men. That's why you can never be leader of men. It's not a curse. Amen? How many of you have, you've seen relay race, right? Seen relay. Question. When you are handing the baton to the next lap,
Does the person to collect the baton stay on the line and be doing like this, waiting to collect? Huh? No. You must be running. It may not be at the pace. Are we together? You must be running. It will not be at your speed, at your height. But you must be running before you collect the baton. If you wait, your team will lose. And that's why for me, leadership is not what I give you to encourage you. Leadership is what I give you because I know you're already doing it. Number what? Number six, initiative. Number seven, reliability. A lot of people fail here. Reliability. Reliability. You know, one of the things I see in CVs, people's application CVs, that's very funny. I can work without supervision. 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Most people, if you don't ask them for account, if you don't ask them, how are you going with what you are doing, they won't get back to you on what they are doing. 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You would deliver. 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You don't need to start it when you start pastoring, when you start leading a conglomerate, leading a company, leading an organization. You start it with small, with cell, with 5 persons, with 6 persons. Reliability. Whether people are there or not, you show up. That's reliable. You can be reliable. You can be depended upon. So these are the things we look out for in a potential leader. Is it reliable? If we tell you are the one taking opening prayer next week in cell, are we sure? Should we go to bed and know that you will be there on time? Number eight, ability to work with others. Number eight, ability to work with others. Ability to work with others. Okay. You see what we do in church? One of the best places to train people is in church. One of the best places to train people in leadership is in church. Is in church. So when a CEO takes over an organization, everybody in the team starts shaking because they know he can fire everybody and say, I want to engage my own team. But church is where you come. You don't fire. You work with that team you have. Sometimes intentionally, sometimes even divinely, we put you together to work with people. No, I can't work with this person. I can't work with you. You have to work with that person. Ability to work with others. So in this church, we have people that have A on this one. God bless you. You work with the most difficult people and you will do it very well. God bless you. Somebody say amen. That's one of the things we look out for in leadership. Number nine, willingness to serve. Let's run. Number nine, willingness to serve. This is very important to me. This 10 is important to me in today's teaching. I believe it will help you, not just in cell, not just in church, but in leadership generally. This will help you. This will help you. Number nine is willingness to serve. Willingness to serve. Not people you always coerce to get something done, but they are willing. They are willing. I was listening to Dangote this morning. I was listening to Dangote this morning, and the man said something. He said that
I love what I do. That I'm not doing it because I'm getting money from it. Say that he told his daughters, leave money. Just love what you do. Love what you do. When what you do becomes your hobby, you won't look stressed doing it. Willingness to serve, you know, is like, is where I find fulfillment, is where I find satisfaction. Not anything you are doing, something is like you ate bitter lemon. It's like, you know, you just squeeze face to do it. God loves who? A cheerful giver. When you give, when you serve with cheerfulness, willingness to serve is the ninth one. So these are the things we look at personally. Personally, if I notice assignment is becoming a burden to you, I withdraw it from you. I don't want you to serve with burden. I've told us in church, the service of God, the service we render to God and his people is heavy, but it's not burdensome. Big Daddy said this some time ago, that, and he was talking about how sacrifice can become worship. When sacrifice is worship, you don't count the cost. It's sacrificial, it's taking something from you, but to you is worship. So when you are worshiping, when you are bringing that thing and you are worshiping, you don't count the cost. It can be sacrificial and still worship. Willingness to serve. Willingness to serve is the ninth one. The tenth one and the last. What we look out for in leadership or potential leaders. The tenth one is capacity. Capacity to influence others positively. Capacity to influence others positively. Capacity to influence others positively. If time permits us, we'll get to that. The capacity to influence others positively. Somebody can be competent, but if the person's heart or character is wrong, the person will use his competence to influence people negatively. That's why we will come to it as we teach today, if time permits. We don't start with competence. We start with character. We start with the heart. If the heart is right, skills for competence can be learned. So we start with character. We start with the heart. Someone said, and it's true, that the heart is the heart of the matter, something like that. The heart of the matter is the heart. The heart of the matter is the matter of the heart. How you know it? The heart of the matter is the matter of the heart. So it's of the heart. Is of the heart. May you not give position, may you not give power, may you not give title to someone with a wrong heart. He influences negatively. So the last point is capacity to influence others positively. That's what we look out for. Acts 6 and verse 3. Wherefore, brethren, look ye out among you seven men of honest report, full of the Holy Ghost and wisdom, whom we may appoint over this business. Note what Apostle Peter said here. Look you out among you. What does this mean? This means that the leaders they needed were already among them. So it takes your sensitivity, your discernment to know them. They're already here. Praise God. So anytime you gather, whether you are 5, 7, 12, 15, 18, 20 in your cell, the number of persons you have in your cell, there are leaders there. There are potential leaders there. So look you out among you,
You will see them. They are there. This is a leadership principle. Leadership principle. Do you not only see members for what they can contribute to yourself? See them for what they can become in the kingdom. Every cell leader should be able to answer these. Who are the two people or three I am presently preparing to lead? Presently preparing to lead. You always have those people. I did mention to you that character precedes position. Character precedes position. Exodus chapter 18 verse 21. Moreover, thou shalt provide out of all the people able men such as fear God, men of truth. Men of truth, hated covetousness, such as will, and place such over them to be rulers of thousands, of hundreds, of fifties, and of tens. So it starts here with character. The qualification Jethro gave to Moses: able men, people who fear God, people of truth, people who hate dishonest gain. I told us earlier that competence is important. Competence, we don't play and joke with competence. I get angry when I see people hide under their spirituality and they are mediocres. I don't like that. So you cannot claim that you are a good man, you have good hearts, and with your good manness and your good heartedness, you are full of mediocrity. That's not God's will for you. So we do not make light or play down on competence. However, we are saying in order of priority is character before competence. So competence matters, but character determines whether competence can be trusted. Whether competence can be trusted. Sometimes you wonder, but how come this person is so good, is so gifted? Why are they not engaging the person? Nobody of serious mindedness will want to engage somebody with bad character. Nobody wants to do that. Proverbs 20 verse 6, King James Version. Proverbs 20 verse 6. Most men will proclaim everyone his own goodness. But a faithful man who can find. Leadership is not first a reward of visibility. It's not a reward for visibility. Leadership is a stewardship entrusted to faithful people. Note Luke chapter 16 and verse 10. He that is faithful in that which is least is faithful also in much. If you are faithful in that which is least, you are faithful in that which is much. Before you lead 5 persons, before you lead 20 people, observe how you, before you lead 20 people, before you lead 50, observe how you have to observe how they handle two. God had seen the heart of David. You know his credential. Do you know David's credential? When Saul said to him, the person you are going to fight is a champion. He's been fighting from his youth. David said, sir, you don't understand. My father kept his flock. And a lion, at some time, a bear came and took one out of the flock. He says, I went after that lion, took away the sheep from their mouth. I went after bear. Took away the sheep from their mouth. If you are faithful, nobody saw that. I'm telling you, nobody saw that. Nobody saw that. It was a family victory. But that family victory was his credential for the king to say, from what you've said, go ahead and face this man. So that's how it works. Before somebody leads 20 people, we have to observe how you led to. We gave you cell closed in your hand. Not you, praise God. Amen. Cell will not close in your hand in Jesus' name.
to not closing your hand. But what is given to you, the way you manage the one given to you, that's what you call little. The way you manage it will tell how you will manage a bigger assignment. So one of the things we check, remember what we're teaching today is, who is the next cell leader? Who is the next cell leader? So you are the next cell leader. Question is, can you receive correction? Can you receive correction? Can they honor confidentiality? Can they honor confidentiality? Please, every leader here, everybody here, I see you as a leader. Please listen to this, it's very important. Your capital as a leader is trust. We've said this many times here. Can you handle confidentiality? Can you honor confidentiality? Something somebody saying, you're said in yourself at time of prayer, and somebody raises as prayer points, the next day, will it be all over the place? Cell of 3, 5, 7 persons, and somebody says, because we are this number, the person may not use microphone and say it in church. And he's a family. We believe, we've said it, that cell is a family. And the person comes with that burden and share it with cell. Can they honor confidentiality? Can they serve without recognition? Can they work with people they do not naturally like? Can you work with people you don't naturally like? Can they submit to authority? Can they submit to authority? Can they submit to authority? Character must precede platforms. We must resist the temptation to appoint people simply because there is an urgent vacancy. God has helped me. God has helped us. Sometimes you need to fill the gap. You need to fill the gap, and you put the wrong person. You know what I've learned in leadership? It's easier to appoint than to disengage. Are we together? It's easier to appoint somebody than to tell the person, your assignment ends here. You know, some people carry position in church as though they were born with it. Before now, you didn't have position. It was given to you. So if it was given to you, why can't it be taken away from you? And we've said it here. We've said it here. People of God, if tomorrow, the presiding bishop tells me, Obinna, your assignment in Port Harcourt is over. This is your next assignment. People of God, I will wave you by. I wasn't born with you. Amen. Face that reality. That's the truth. And I've gone from one assignment to another. From one assignment to another. If you have it, it doesn't matter where you are sent or what you are asked to do. You will produce them. You know, sometimes some of you think it's demotion to say that you were leading these people, and we say, come and lead 3 people. You say it's demotion. You are the one that called it demotion. You know, one of the things I've done over the years,

an occupied position that damages people. Develop emerging leaders. Potential, we've explained what that is, does not automatically become capacity. People must be developed. Jesus selected 12 disciples, but he did not immediately send them to run the church. He allowed them to watch him, walk with him, ask questions, serve with him, make mistakes around him, receive corrections around him, eventually minister without him physically beside them. Mark 3 verse 14, he ordained 12 that they should be with him, that they should be with him, and that he might send them forth to preach. The ordination was first for them to be with him before he sent them forth. So presence precedes responsibility. Development precedes deployment. Praise God. Cell leaders must deliberately create opportunities for emerging leaders to grow. Intentionally create opportunities for them to grow. Give them assignments. I think it was explained very well last. I can't just forget easily the panel discussion we had here last week. Very insightful. Very insightful. Who would have believed the testimony from Sister Lizzie? Who would have believed that such things happen in the cells? The miracle that happened in cell with that child she was referring to. Those are the things you see in small units. Give them responsibilities. Open the meeting. Lead prayers. Welcome people. Follow up new members. Coordinate visitation. Lead discussion. Teach briefly. Sometimes you say, you know, we do it here with young people's church. You think it's not that? That's training. Say you're having the word charge for 10 minutes. Can I tell you something? Do you know some of those teenagers that they have to do that 10 minutes word charge will spend 1 week preparing for that 10 minutes? Praise God. You know what is happening to them? When they are preparing, the revelation, the fellowship, the intimacy they are receiving when preparing for that, you say it's 10 minutes. So you, because you are used to, you can teach here for 1 hour. That 10 minutes means everything to that child. And the thing they can spend, if you cumulatively put the hours of preparation for that 10 minutes, sometimes they spend like 8, 10 hours preparing for that 10 minutes. And guess what? Just like every teacher, that's why you should endeavor to be a teacher. Just like every teacher, no teacher teaches everything he learns. No teacher. You will always store more than you will give. So for that 10 minutes assignment, he says word charge, that young person goes, sometimes I pray, I hope they fast. Sometimes they will fast. I hope you people guys fast. I pray they fast. Do they fast? They do. Please fast. For that 10 minutes assignment, they will fast. They will do all kinds of, guess what? That's what you call spiritual growth. They've grown. After that 10 minutes assignment, that growth stays with them. So give them responsibilities. Organize outreaches. Handle testimony time. Coordinate refreshments, amen. Some people will like this one, amen. Coordinate refreshments. Praise God. I heard one of ourselves that they actually rotate the teaching. Saying they should teach. The reason for elders, I've explained that to us here. How I started teaching in house fellowship, my mentor, I can't stop talking about the man. My mentor was a member
of that fellowship. So he would tell me, he would teach, he would sit. When we are making contribution, you know, when you finish teaching, you say, does anybody have any question or contribution? So when he's making contribution, if there is any place I missed it, he will not go and say, Brother Binna made this. No, but he will maturely balance this up, and I will learn. So when they give you, as a learner, when they give you to teach, and somebody older, not necessarily in age, or more experienced in spiritual things, begin to kind of direct you or instruct, don't feel slighted. No. And that's one of the points we gave, what to look out for a leader. Said the person must be teachable. So when the person is making that correction, don't feel slighted. It's only few of you in that place. It is better you are corrected in a self-fellowship than you are corrected on the pulpit. Amen. Can you imagine? They didn't correct you and you thought you were right. The day they now gave you microphone here, you will stand and be... And unfortunately, some people in church don't have chill. They will start laughing. Amen. And you will feel embarrassed. So it's better that somebody in the self-fellowship tells you, no, it is not Jonah that swallowed fish. It is the fish that swallowed Jonah. Are we together? Hallelujah. Praise God. Give them the assignment. Sometimes you don't have to wait for them to be perfect. You don't have to wait for them to be perfect, completely ready. Sometimes you give it to them. They will fumble. They will not get it right. That's why you are there. You guide them. When I started teaching in the headquarters church, I've said this before here. Headquarters, before that time, I was teaching in a big church. When I came to headquarters, it was a different ground. One of the things God helped me was starting this work early. So I was still young, very young. So after my teaching on a Tuesday service or any service I taught in the headquarters church, it was the days of CDs. I would take the CD personally and I will give it to daddy. I said, daddy, listen to this and tell me what I did. Trust him, because I'm the one that asked for the tutorial. Praise God. He will tell me, he would listen. That's what mentorship is. He would listen to that teaching and he will begin to tell me my intro, this one, even the approach, the way I carried myself, the way I thought. He would say, next time I will apply those things he taught me. Nobody gets it right on the first day. But you keep at it. You just keep at it. Just keep improving at it. Even now, we are still improving. The day you stop learning, you start dying. Praise God. Hebrews chapter 5, verse 14, King James. But strong meat belongeth to them that are of full age, even those who by reason of use have their senses exercised. Praise God. To discern both good and evil. So there are abilities that develop only by reason of use. Practice makes better. I don't use the word best. Practice makes better. So keep at it. Just keep teaching. Be in self-fellowship, just keep teaching. Praise God. I think I will stop after a few points here. Mentoring and delegation. Delegation is not abandoning responsibility. And I just explained it here by referring to what Dr. Vetti and Kamla did in their cell. Delegation does not mean abandoning responsibility. I see that sometimes. So you delegate and you don't even care what happens to what you've delegated. Delegation is deliberately transferring responsibility while maintaining appropriate oversight.
It is said, and it's so true, people don't do what you expect. People do what you inspect. People do what you inspect. People do what you inspect. Even at my level, I still carry out reports to Big Daddy and Big Mommy to say to them, this one, I need your counsel. Guide me on how to go about this. Never you assume you've arrived. You know how to handle everything. No. Even when you know, nothing says that your leaders, the authority, will not say the same thing you said. But there is something it does to you. Sometimes they're not even saying something new. So they say, what do you think? And you will tell them what you think. They will say, that thing you said is the right one. Go and do it. Do you know how confident you will be doing it? Because you have the endorsement of your authority. So Moses tried to carry everything to himself until Jethro confronted him. We see this in Exodus chapter, let's read it. Exodus chapter 18, 17 and 18 as we begin to round off. Exodus chapter 18, verse 17 and 18. And Moses' father-in-law said unto him, the thing that thou doest is not good. Thou will surely wear away both thou and this people that is with thee. For this thing is too heavy for thee. Thou art not able to perform it thyself alone. You are not able to perform it yourself alone. Verse 22. Verse 22. The same Exodus chapter 18. And let them judge the people at all seasons. And it shall be that every great matter that they shall bring unto thee, that every great matter they shall bring unto thee, but every small matter they shall judge. So shall it be easier for thyself, and they shall bear the burden with thee. They will bear the burden with thee. They shall bear the burden with thee. And that's exactly what leadership is all about. It's about them bearing the burden with you. Leadership is not proving that nobody can do what you can do. And I shouldn't be seeing that. We shouldn't see that in church. When somebody says, I don't think anybody can do this thing. No, no. If you say that after 2-3 years of leadership, you failed. Truth be told. If after 2-3 years of your leadership, leading a group, whether it's 5, 7, 10, 15, 20 people, and you come and tell me that you can't see anybody do what you have done or you are doing, brother, you failed. Failed. Praise God. Leadership is raising people who can share the responsibility with you. Some leaders say, nobody can do it like me. It may sound impressive. But it's actually a leadership problem. If nobody can do anything without you, or if nobody can do anything without you, you have not developed people. This is a healthy delegation pattern. I've shared this pattern here before, but for the sake of this teaching, I will repeat it today. A healthy delegation pattern. I do, you watch. Please follow that. Follow this. I hope they will have it on the screen. I do. The first one is I do, you watch. It's called observation. I do, you watch. Then I do, you help. Then you do, I help. Then we come to a place where you do, I watch. Then let's get to the final part. You do, and you train someone else to do. You understand it? First one is that you, the mentor, you do, and your mentee watch. They watch. The next one is you do, and they will assist you to do it.
They will assist you to do it. Then you come to a place where you ask them to do it, and then you help them. So sometimes I will tell you, you are teaching us so and so thing. Please, I want to see your manuscript when you finish preparing your teaching. I want to see your outline. It's not, I'm not controlling you. It's a way of training you. Sometimes you are giving manual, giving topics to teach. It will come a time where nobody tells you what to teach because they know you've aligned properly. So, I do, you watch. I do, you help. You do, I help. You do, I watch. Then I will leave you to do it. And hoping that while you do this time, you will also train others through this process. It's called a healthy delegation pattern. Praise God. Praise God. Have you learned something today? Have you learned something today? So what we're saying, of course, we haven't exhausted this topic, but what we're saying today as we round off in today's Bible study is to say that everyone God brings to us in yourself, everyone God brings to yourself, everyone God brings to yourself is a potential leader, is a potential leader. Sometimes you never can tell what will come out of them. Some will start from yourself, but they will end up becoming pastors. They will end up becoming leaders. They will end up becoming people bigger than that cell, but that's where they start. Give them opportunity. Ask them to do something. Ask them to lead. Ask them to pray. Ask them to engage them. Engage them. And God will help us in Jesus' name. Amen and amen. Somebody say, thank you, Jesus. One more time, say, thank you, Jesus. Amen. Let's take this confession as we round off today. I am God's ambassador. Declare this with me. I am God's ambassador. I have been called, equipped, and empowered to represent Jesus. I refuse to remain only a spectator. I am growing in grace, character, wisdom, and leadership capacity. I will serve faithfully. I will disciple others. I will make room for others to grow. I will raise people who can raise others. Through my life, myself, and my witness, the gospel will advance. I receive grace to reproduce myself in faithful men and women. Our cell will be healthy. Our cells will grow. Our cells will multiply. Leaders will arise from among us. Disciples will become disciples makers. Members will become ministers. Followers will become leaders. And through us, Jesus will be seen, and many will be brought to his kingdom. I am an ambassador, and through me, others will become ambassadors too. In Jesus' name. Say a loud amen. Amen. Thank you, Father. Thank you, Father. We bless every cell in this church. And Lord, we pray as we come towards the end of this month, September, there will be more cells in Trent, Port Harcourt. In the name of Jesus. Thank you, Father, for your steering men's hearts. People are opening their houses. People are volunteering, giving themselves to be leaders of cells. Our young ones are rising to take this responsibility. And your name is glorified. In Jesus' glorious name we pray. Say a louder amen. Amen. Amen. If your hands are free, put them together. Let's honor the Lord. Amen. Amen. Please bring out your offerings and let's honor God. Let's honor God with our substance. Thank you. Let's honor God with our substance. Father, we are grateful. Lord, we are grateful. Lord, we are grateful. Thank you. Thank you. Thank you. Thank you. Thank you. Thank you. Thank you, Lord. In the days of your power, your people shall be willing. Thank you for willingness in the heart of man. Thank you for willingness in our hearts.
will return all glory to you. In Jesus' glorious name we pray. Amen. Celebrate as you give your offerings. Amen.

0: Good evening, church. Let's pay attention to the following church news reminders from the Glory Media. The Bash 2026 Bring Your Soul Home campaign is ongoing with the theme Ambassadors, Everyone Reaching Someone. We're focusing on the reawakening of the G12 self-fellowship system, and it runs throughout this month of September. The goal is to connect every member of the church to a cell unit, fostering fellowship, evangelism, discipleship, and spiritual growth. 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Are you a young person yearning for expression, followership, fun, and connection? A place to share, grow, and shine Christ? The Next Gen Church is here again. Our first and second edition were nothing short of awesome. We can't wait to see you for the third edition. It will hold Saturday, 26th September. Venue, Children's Auditorium. Time, 12 noon. Come experience and come connect. The Kingdom Life World Conference 2026 is here again, and this year promises to be a very special one as we celebrate the Great Homecoming Edition. Date, 22nd to 29th November 2026. All living tribes, both home and abroad, are expected to come home as we gather in celebration, fellowship, and thanksgiving. Our beloved Tribe South 1001 Choir has been given the privilege and honor of ministering at the Zone at this year's Kingdom Life World Conference. We are therefore encouraged to show up in full strength, as we have always done, and make ourselves available to serve and minister to the glory of God. The exact date and time of our ministration will be communicated. If you will be attending this year's Kingdom Life World Conference, please endeavor to send in your name to the liaison officer, Pastor Mimika Azubike, for proper capturing, coordination, and planning. Deadline, Wednesday, 30th September 2026. Early submission is highly encouraged to enable adequate preparation and planning. As a zone, we will be dressing uniformly on the closing Sunday. A preferred fabric will be selected, and the entire delegation from South South Zone 1 is expected to wear the fabric, duly customized for the zone. Further details regarding the fabric, cost, payment, and customization will be communicated as soon as they are finalized. We are pleased to inform the traveling delegates that accommodation and feeding will be provided free of charge. Details regarding transportation arrangements and expenses will be communicated accordingly. Kindly note that all national officers, deacons, and deaconesses are expected to be physically present at this year's Kingdom Life World Conference. This is not just another conference. It's the Great Homecoming. Let us prepare, plan, and make ourselves available as we come together to celebrate what the Lord has done and continues to do in TREM. The Great Homecoming is here, and we will be there. TREM South South Zone 1, one zone, one voice, one assignment. Thank you for listening. Have a good night.
1: Praise God. Thank you, media. Thank you. Have you been blessed tonight? Somebody say, I am the cell leader. Say it like you mean it. I am the cell leader. Praise God. Revo had already said thank you. I just want to say thank you again for yesterday. It is often said that someone that has people lacks nothing. And I'm proud to say I lack nothing. Thank you so much. Thank you for everything. The love was massive. The love was off the roof. And I'm truly, somebody told me yesterday, said, you are trending. Say you're trending. And it was all to the glory of God and all of you. So I just want to say that the Lord that you honored will honor each and every one of you in the name of Jesus. Happy birthday, Bishop. It is your birthday today. Happy, happy, happy birthday. And our amazing Grace is 10 today. She's in church. She's 10 today. Glory to God. September bonds are the best. Make sure there is a connection with you and somebody born in September. It gets why. Praise God. Have you been blessed tonight? Can we stand as we close? Glory to God. I want you to just lift your hands and say, thank you, Jesus. For the second time, say, thank you, Jesus. For the last time, if you know that you are glad that you are chosen by God to walk the works of God, I want you to holler a thank you, Jesus. Let's share the grace, saying, the grace of our Lord Jesus Christ, the love of God, and the sweet fellowship of the Holy Spirit rests with us now and forevermore. Amen. Turn to your neighbor and share. Surely, surely God's goodness and mercy follows you all the days of your life, and you dwell in the house of the Lord forever and ever.

Well, there's an atmosphere of a prophetic voice that's speaking right now. When God shows up, he speaks. He moves. Why don't you lift up your hands right now? Somebody's going to leave encouraged tonight. That heavy burden is lifting right now. That thing you're facing is leaving right now. You're getting your victory right now. Come on, lift up your hands. Somebody who needs to be encouraged. Right now, your faith

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1: People all over the world tell me, Kurt Carr, you've written some songs that have carried me through some difficult situations. 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And right now, you might be in a terrible storm. You might have pain in your life, but God is a healer, and he'll give you peace in the sanctuary.

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0: 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This is your number one online radio station for word, music and entertainment. And like we always add here on Health Affairs, edutainment. How are you? We are so glad to welcome you to today's edition of Health Affairs with Dr. Vetti. And we have a very, very important discussion to do this morning. So I crave your indulgence to please share the link. Call up your friends and your loved ones and let them join in for what we are discussing. And if you were, you can, you know, tune up the volume of your device. Please do that so that the people around you can also benefit from what we are discussing this morning. Remember, you can always, always send us your contribution or questions on our platforms, either on Grace Impact Radio where you're listening to or on the WhatsApp community of Grace Impact Radio. Now I have with me a very, very special person. But before I tell you about him, I have with me Dr. Vetti Agala is in the room. And Dr. Vetti is the Executive Secretary, RIFCHIP, and the 24th National Coordinator of M1. Dr. Vetti, welcome to Health Affairs.
1: Thank you so much. Thank you, Chizzy. Good morning. I'm excited about this topic. Like you said, everyone has an older person around them, and this is the conversation that we need to have. Thank you.
0: Yes, thank you. Welcome, Ma. And so good to have you here. So today we are discussing Alzheimer's disease. And with us to discuss this today is Dr. Nwapapa Ebenezer Nkwago. He is a geriatrician in training and senior registrar care of the elderly persons unit, CEPU-UPTH. Dr. Ebenezer, welcome to Health Affairs with Dr. Vetti.
2: Thank you very much, Ma. It's good to be here. Good morning, Dr. Vetti. Good morning, our listeners.
1: Good morning, Ebenezer.
0: Welcome. Yeah, welcome, welcome, welcome. This is Health Affairs, and we are discussing Alzheimer's disease. I want to start from definition of terms, like they always say. What exactly is this disease and how is it different from normal aging and forgetfulness? Dr. Ebenezer, please.
2: All right. Thank you. Alzheimer's disease is a member of a bigger umbrella people commonly know as dementia. A lot of persons know about dementia. So Alzheimer is one of the things that cause dementia. So you asked about definition of terms. So if you want to define Alzheimer medically, you can say it's a progressive neurodegenerative disorder of the brain that in most persons cause dementia. So it's characterized by gradual development of cognitive impairment, particularly affecting memory and other thinking ability, leading to dementia. So how is it different from normal aging? Well, dementia or Alzheimer disease is not the same thing as aging. So normally, an older person is entitled to forget. And they, in fact, every other person, including young people, they can forget once in a while. That's okay. But when there is a progressive pattern, there is a pattern where an individual forgets recent conversations, they start repeating questions or repeating responses, start missing their way in previously familiar environment, in an apartment where they have lived for so many years, they suddenly start missing their way around. They go to church and come and pass their compound and enter neighbor's compound and even enter into their bedroom and feel relaxed as if they are in their own house. Suddenly forget something they could do before. They could cook before. Suddenly, they forget how to cook. You know, all those things that they used to do before. Suddenly, they become so generous. Money meant for family upkeep, and they know that this money is meant for family upkeep. They may just carry it and go and give to a stranger. You know, suddenly becoming benevolent or generous and things like that. So one should start suspecting that something is wrong. So that's how it's different from normal aging and then normal forgetfulness. So it's normal to forget. If you forget normally and nothing is wrong, you after some time, you are able to remember it.
0: All right. Thank you so much. But I want to say, so from your definition and what you explained now and the early signs, it's clear that there's a pattern. There's a pattern to use and differentiate it from the normal forgetfulness and forgetting something and all that. So does it mean that it can occur in people that are not old? Does it mean it can affect them from your definition?
2: Yeah, generally, Alzheimer's disease is a disease of the elderly. It starts commonly from people that are 65 years and above. However, there are situations where you have this disease occur in people that are younger. You know, when people who inherit some genetic abnormalities, they are likely going to have this illness much earlier. It is not sacrosanct, it's not definite that once you have those genetic abnormalities, you develop it earlier, but the chances of them having it is higher.
0: Thank you so much. You just mentioned it could be inherited. So are we saying that Alzheimer's disease is hereditary?
2: Yes, we can say that Alzheimer's disease is partially hereditary because we know through science that there are some genetic abnormalities that increases the chances of one developing the illness. So if one's parent, you know, has Alzheimer's disease, the chances it's higher than one who doesn't have or in ordinary population. So if someone has two parents who have had Alzheimer's disease, their chances of developing Alzheimer's disease is even much higher. In fact, some literature say up to fourfold higher than in general population. Okay, but these factors do not operate independently. They are complex. This is in addition to other comorbidities, lifestyle, and then age of the person, and then other conditions. We are just saying that the chances of the person having it is higher when you have maybe a parent or a sibling who already have it, or there is demonstrable evidence that there is genetic abnormalities. For instance, in chromosome 21, those who have Down syndrome, which also occurs on chromosome 21, those who have other genetic abnormality, which we'll also talk about in the course of this, they are at increased, you know, chances. They have higher chances, higher probability of developing this illness. That's what we are saying. But there are still people whose parents may have it, whose siblings may have it, and they will never develop this problem. That also exists, and science is, you know, trying to find out why some persons will have it and some other persons will not have.
0: Wow. Thank you so much for that clarity. I believe that you are listening. You may have your questions. Please go to our comment section and drop it. We will be asking Dr. Ebenezer. He is here with us and is already explaining it in a layman's language for all of us to understand. Back to you, Dr. Ebenezer. So let's talk about the causes. What actually causes Alzheimer's disease? Are there risk factors we can control and those we cannot control? Let's talk about that.
2: Yes, there are risk factors we can control and there are risk factors that we cannot control. In medical terms, we like to refer to them as modifiable risk factors and non-modifiable risk factors. So the non-modifiable risk factors or the ones we cannot control, as you rightly said, they are the ones that we do not have control over. For instance, age is a disease that occurs in the elderly. So as one is increasing in age, you cannot choose to pause your age. You cannot, you know, walk back on your age. So as one gets older, the chances of having Alzheimer's disease increases. That's one. Two, if one has a first degree relation, let's say parents, let's say siblings,
3: of course, that increases the chances of the person having it, and that you do not have control over. Genetic abnormalities, there are some genes like ApoE epsilon 4, APP, PSEN1 or PSEN2. These are genetic genes that their mutations increases the risk of one developing the Alzheimer's disease. However, some persons may have these genetic abnormalities and may never manifest with the symptoms of Alzheimer's disease. Okay, I've already talked about Down syndrome. Those who have Down syndrome are also at increased risk of having it or any issue on chromosome 21. These are risk factors that we do not have control over. Of course, these risk factors do not operate alone. It's in association with other comorbidities and other risk factors. There are, however, other risk factors that we are in control of or we can modify. If one has hypertension and is able to control the blood pressure, that reduces the risk, okay, for the person. If one is diabetic and the blood sugar is well controlled, if you have high cholesterolemia or hyperlipidemia, if you want to use medical terms, and is well controlled, of course, it reduces the risk. Physical activity is helpful. Cessation of smoking, excessive alcohol, you know, taking healthy and balanced diets, it's also said to be helpful. Protecting your ear, adequate sleep, you know, social networking or interaction, engaging in those hobbies that you enjoy, they are said to be healthy factors that help, you know, reduce the risk of having or developing Alzheimer's disease. Protecting yourself from traumatic brain injury is also very helpful. And regular exercise, I've already mentioned that it's also very helpful. So these are some of the lifestyle modifications that have been documented to be helpful in preventing or protecting against Alzheimer's disease. But it does not mean that if you engage in all these things and you have other risk factors that you will not develop it, but they are said to be helpful. That is it.
0: Thank you so much. Okay, I want to know, how is it diagnosed? And is there a test someone can do? And where can the person go? And which hospital is best? Is it health center or any specialist hospital?
3: Okay, making the diagnosis of Alzheimer's disease, it's in the purview of the health workers. It is necessary that, first of all, individuals, sometimes the person, the sufferer, may not be able to detect that something is wrong. But the family members or people around the sufferer may be able to, you know, detect that something is wrong. When you start noticing that they are forgetting recent conversations, they are forgetting things, something that they've been doing routinely. You know, they put food on the fire and forget about it and it burns. And it's not a one-off event. It's becoming a pattern, a trend. So, like I said earlier, trying to define, it's a progressive neurodegenerative disorder. So that should flag that there's something wrong, something going on. So you take the person to the hospital. So in making the diagnosis, doctors or healthcare workers will take a history usually and get history of the things we have been discussing so far. They will examine the person, do a mini mental state examination and other form of examination. And then they will carry out some tests. There are some tests that point towards that condition. So the combination of the clinical finding and the investigation findings is what help us in the hospital to make this diagnosis. So essentially, almost all of them could be done here in Nigeria. And then there are also other tests, because there's something we call differential diagnosis. There are other disease conditions that may mimic memory impairment or cognitive impairment. So you need to do those tests and be sure that it is not the other mimics, the other look-alikes. So you want to check, does this person have vitamin deficiency? Is it stroke? Is it an acute disease condition, what we call acute confusional states, which can result from maybe infection somewhere in the body. You just treat with antibiotics and it is gone. Are there drugs, medication the person is taking that is making the person behave in a particular way? Or is it a psychiatric condition? Whatever it is, you now treat. But if you now confirm that, you've looked around, it looks more likely that this person has Alzheimer's disease. Of course, you make that diagnosis. There are imaging modalities that will show plaques in the brain. There are also biomarkers, tau protein, amyloid beta, and then there are also more advanced studies that will pick up some biomarkers in the body that suggest that this is likely Alzheimer's disease. And then once you make the diagnosis, depending on where the diagnosis is made, you can refer the person for appropriate treatment, or you commence the treatment where you have the facilities to do so.
0: Thank you for that. You just said treatment, because I begin to wonder, is there treatment for Alzheimer's? Is there a cure for Alzheimer's? What treatment options do we have currently?
3: All right. Thank you for that question. Talking about treatment, yes, we have a treatment. But talking about cure, I am not aware of any cure. So okay. It may be safer to say I'm not aware of any cure, because, of course, maybe in the last 1 minute, in the last seconds as we are in this conversation, science has, you know, made one big discovery. But the last I checked, there were no cure for Alzheimer's disease for now. So what we have is treatment, and those treatments cannot reverse neuronal damage or any brain damage that has already occurred. What it does is to slow down the rate of progression of the disease. Again, the treatments that are available work better if it is started early. So there are some treatments that are available even here in Nigeria routinely. And there are also newer ones that are coming into the market. Some of them are lecanemab, donanemab, and then we have the usual, the ones we've been using around here, donepezil, and rivastigmin, and the rest. So depending you patient, what to give the patient depends on other comorbidities, stage and severity of the illness. The doctors will usually decide whether they want to start with the donepezil, rivastigmin, galantamine, or memantine. These are the routine ones, that the older ones that have been available, or this newer generation where it's available and affordable. So in summary, there is no cure for Alzheimer's disease. Two, there is a treatment for Alzheimer's disease, but this treatment does not reverse neuronal damage that has occurred. It only slows down the rate of progression of the illness. And it is best if it is started early. So it is best when you start noticing subtle changes to take the person to the hospital. Because the truth is that before Alzheimer's begin to manifest in sufferers, the damage would have been done several years back. So like you said, it starts manifesting from 65 years and above. So if it is several years back, it means that whatever pathologic changes that has started taking place in the system would have started like 10, 20 years earlier. So this conversation now, it should not be taken as a discussion for the elderly person. It involves also the young person, because some of our lifestyle decisions we make in the middle age period, 40s, 50s, may impact us in our later age. So the best time to start preventing is now, like we said earlier, smoking cessation, alcohol moderation. If you are hypertensive, get it well controlled. If you are diabetic, get it well controlled. If you have high cholesterol, you know, bring it down under control, under supervision of course, experts. And then healthy lifestyle, exercise, at least 2.5 hours exercise in a week. That is 30 to 40 minutes brisk walk or other form of exercise per day for 4 to 5 days in a week. you know, balanced diet and the rest, it's said to be helpful. Protects your ears, don't engage in fights, collecting slap here and there, or getting involved in matters that doesn't concern. If you must separate the fight, protect your ear, avoid head traumas as much as possible. One of the literatures also talked about, you know, protecting from environmental hazard, all these industrial pollutants. Where possible, try to protect yourself from them. So these lifestyle, of course, have healthy relationship with people, quality sleep and rest as much as possible, and the rest are very helpful. They are very helpful. Thank you.
0: Thank you so much for that answer. Well, I have a question before we continue. It's still in line, but I want to ask, does someone that have tumor or any kind of surgery in the brain, is it a kind of underlying factor to cause Alzheimer's disease, or is it a risk factor, really?
3: Yes and no. If one has had surgery in the brain or has tumor in the brain, depending on the part of the brain that is affected, if it affects, let's say, the hippocampal area where memory is processed, for instance, it will affect the person's cognition, but it does not mean that the person now has Alzheimer's disease.
0: Okay.
3: Now, if someone has other vascular illness that affects vascular supply to some areas, of course, it is a risk factor for developing Alzheimer's disease, but it does not translate to Alzheimer's disease. So okay. Those things are risk factors that can affect the person's cognition. And there are differentials that one will consider when talking about illness. That's why it is important to present early in the hospital and not normalize it or rationalize it as normal aging. It's normal for old people to forget. No, it is not normal. And old age is not synonymous with dementia or Alzheimer's disease. So it is important that one present to the hospital, they know how to differentiate it and be able to, you know, give the appropriate treatment where necessary.
0: Thank you so much for that insightful answer to that question. Now, what is your definition of early if they get to that place early? I know we have said something about the causes of this and things to, you know, look out for, the earliest warning signs. We've discussed it early as we are beginning. What do you call early, to get to the hospital early, in your discussion?
3: Okay, what I mean by early is, you know, when the disease starts manifesting. A lot of persons, let's say in an individual that is already above 65 years, some persons will think, Papa is already, or let's say 70 or 80 years, Papa is already old now. It's normal for old person to forget. It's normal for old person to, you know, do certain things. But there are still persons who are 100 or 100 plus, but their cognition is intact, their memory is intact, they discuss with you, they're able to remember everything, and they're able to still carry on with their activities of daily living normally. So, but when an individual starts doing things that are out of what they used to do before, like I said earlier, you are having a conversation with the person and he keeps repeating himself or herself, or keeps giving the same responses repeatedly, or things that he normally does before he can do comfortably, suddenly can't do it. He suddenly cannot even bet, take care of himself. He cannot bet himself. He cannot brush. He cannot, all those activities of daily living. He cannot dress himself and now depend on people to do all these things for them. He doesn't know where, you know. It is important that the family members or the caregivers or anyone around them take them to the hospital to assess such a person and determine what the problem is. The problem may not necessarily be Alzheimer's or dementia. It could be something else that is treatable. Like I said, acute confusional states may result from just an infection that could be treated and the person will be fine. So if, for instance, this thing starts and you ignore them for years, The longer it stays, the more you suffer neuronal damages. More neurons are being damaged. Like I defined earlier, it's a progressive neurodegenerative disorder that, you know, results in brain cell loss and decrease, and then resulting in cognitive impairment and dementia and all that. So the longer it stays, the more neurons you lose. And you remember, the ones you have lost, you cannot regain them. So it will increase, one, the stress, the burden on the family, because the person becomes completely dependent. The aim of early presentation and early treatment is to ensure that you slow down this process so that the person is able to do at least some things for himself, by himself, without depending on others. Because if the level of dependence increases, the stress, the burden on the family also increases. So if there is no family member, for instance, to care for them, you may need to go and hire someone that you will pay. So there's already a financial burden on the family. There is already a physical burden on the family, the discomfort and all that. So, and the quality of life of such individual reduces drastically. So that is why it is important that anything strange that you notice and you think this is not the pattern for that individual, for those who have been with the person for a long time, they should take the person to the hospital for proper assessment.
0: Thank you so much. Thank you. And I love where you are right now, because that's where we are. Let's talk about the challenges that affect Alzheimer's disease causes in the family, and what practical step can caregivers, parents, even the patient themselves take?
3: All right. Thank you for that question. Once Alzheimer's disease sets in, one of the most important thing will be to take the person to the hospital. Once a diagnosis has been made, it's been confirmed that this is what this person has. The second important thing is for the family members and the caregivers to understand that this person is sick. They shouldn't be judgmental. They should show empathy. They should show understanding. They should be very tolerant and, you know, try to accommodate the person. So whatever behavior the person is exhibiting is a part of the sickness. So the person should be treated, first of all, as a human being, should be treated with dignity. A lot of times, sickness or no sickness, our people neglect the older ones, the elderly ones. They abandon them. There's something called elder abuse or elder neglect. So once someone is suffering from Alzheimer's disease, we should understand that it's a sickness. First of all, always remember that they have dignity, and that dignity should always be protected. Don't treat them anyhow. Whether you think they understand what you're doing to them or not, still respect them, protect them, ensure that they don't get into harm's way, because now they have a tendency to wander away, walk into harm. They can just walk into the road without looking either side to know whether there's an oncoming vehicle and could get knocked down. They can walk, you know, miss their way and get missing permanently. In fact, they can even walk into a bridge and walk into the water and get drowned, and a whole lot of things. So it is important that family members keep them protected. It is also important that we find, within the means available to us, people who help them with activities of daily living, help them in bathing, in feeding them, changing their clothes when necessary, and, you know, giving them all the support that they need, remind them to take their medication, support them to take the medication, and all that. So all those things are important. Where there are no family members to support them, or they are very busy, they

0: is something called caregivers. And you know, risk of late, life expectancy is increasing. And of all the age groups, people 60 years and above all over the world are the most rapidly increasing age group. So we are beginning to have more elderly persons in the society, and issues that, you know, are related to old age are also increasing, such as Alzheimer's. So that is bringing to fore the need for caregivers. These things, we are not talking about them 50 years ago, 20 years ago, but now they are topic for discussion. So you now have people that are called caregivers. Most of them are trained caregivers, so they understand how to care for people. So you can actually hire people who care for them, one or two or three, and they can run shift, because it is also important to protect the caregiver, because when the caregiver starts getting overwhelmed, the quality of care drops, and of course the disease condition deteriorates as well. So we also have care agency. You contact them and they send people like nurses to the home and they care for them. And these people are also trained to know that when the disease condition is getting worse, when they should take them to the hospital and all that. So in a nutshell, the family members can help these individuals who are suffering from this condition by taking them to the hospital early enough, helping them to take their medication, helping them with activities of daily living. Well, if diagnosis is made early and the person has ability to understand, the person can also, the caregivers or the healthcare workers can engage them so that they're able to give authority to certain members of the family that they trust. That in the event that this sickness gets worse and I'm not able to take certain decisions, I entrust that power to my first son or to my second son or to my last child or to my wife or to my brother or to XYZ to make certain decisions on my behalf that will be in my favor, because the disease may eventually progress to where they are not able to take certain decisions and someone will need to make that decision for them. It is at that early period that we, the health workers, will engage them and get them transfer their PIN, let's say ATM PIN and other relevant documents or important things, to someone that they trust to keep it under protection, such that in the event that the illness progresses to that point where they are not able to take certain decisions, those persons take good decisions for them on their behalf and all that. So these are the ways we can help them. And those persons who are trusted with such responsibility should not take advantage of them and should be individuals who have understood them and know what they would have preferred or wanted if they had the opportunity to take such decisions by themselves.
1: Thank you so much. We're talking about the difficulties that these people face. From what you have taught us this morning, it's treatment that's available. There's no cure. So as they grow old, as they age, it's bound to progress, right? Now I want to ask this question. In a case where it presents early, what will you advise for someone that, you know, they can still recollect some things, they can still make decisions. It's not like they are so old. They are still in their senses to remember that, no, you didn't tell me, I told you. And in the midst of that whole argument, somebody had told someone, but somehow someone has forgotten. What do you advise in such case? And what do you advise even the family members that are experiencing such things?
0: All right, thank you. It's quite funny, but I'm trying to hold myself from laughing because I can just picture such scenario and I know it happens. Mm. It happens very frequently in many homes. And that's why I thank the organizers of this program, because it is important that we educate the general public for them to know that such illness exists. First of all, we should know that it is normal for people to forget once in a while, but it shouldn't be always. Now, if there is a consistent pattern, something is wrong. That's one. It is best for the family member to now take this person to the hospital, because if your spouse is not a medical person in the house and he throws it on your face, it's like you are beginning to

0: announcement in church. We came back. I tried to remind you. You say you could not remember. This morning, we ate together. Mm. And I'm coming back now. And you are telling me that you have not eaten since morning.
1: Mm.
0: Honey, or darling, or daddy, or grandpa, or grandma, or whatever you call it. You say, I think that something is not adding up. And I suggest it would be nice we just go to the hospital to run one or two tests or see a doctor and see whether there is something they can tell us.
1: Mm.
0: You might, if you pray, if you are nice like this, convince him or her to follow you to the hospital. If you now go to the hospital, the chances that the person will be more willing to listen to a stranger who is an expert, who is a professional in that area, is higher than the family member who is telling him or her in the house. So when this is done in a formal setting and they counsel the person and say, oh, based on our examination and blah, blah, blah, we have found this and we think the problem is X, Y, Z. We suggest you do 1, 2, 3. You may likely comply. Perhaps if it's something correctable, fine. If it's something that is not correctable, they will now tell the person, this is what the problem is. This is the stage we are at the moment. There is a chance we will progress from this stage to that stage. And you need to do 1, 2, 3. So once this is done, it will reduce the chances of frictions in the house, arguments and fights and unnecessary quarrel. You told me, you did not tell me. I heard you, I did not hear you. We discussed it, we did not discuss it, and those kind of things. So this is what I think could be done to also, you know, reduce this kind of scenario in the home.
1: Thank you so much, Dr. Ebenezer. And we've had a very beautiful discussion this morning. And Dr. Ebenezer, I'm coming back to you. But I want us to talk about practical steps for caregivers. Now, we know that these diseases are there. And we've seen scenarios where people normally treat the old people in an unkind way. So I want us to talk about the practical steps that caregivers and family members of this old people can take in taking care of an elderly person that has been diagnosed of Alzheimer's disease.
0: All right. Thank you so much. Like I said, we now have formal programs where caregivers are trained, even here in UPTH. And even this week, for instance, we are training a particular badge. But there are also other trainings for specific disease conditions. We have Alzheimer's Association of Nigeria, and there are certain programs that train people specifically to care for, you know, certain illnesses. So, one, it may not be visible or possible sometimes to get these trained caregivers. And some families may not be lucky to have healthcare workers to fill in this gap. So, what whoever is available as a family member needs to know, or who is filling that role of a caregiver needs to, which most times is a family member. And when the sufferer becomes aggressive, whether verbally, and then starts shouting, starts insulting, or accusing the person that helped them, the caregiver, of stealing their money, or stealing their phone, or stealing one thing or the other, those things which are not necessarily stolen, but were misplaced, and they cannot remember where they kept them because of the illness. So it just calls on the carer or the caregiver to calm down. Okay, sometimes they could hit, they could push, they could bite, they could just pick up an object and throw at you, or any other form of aggression. So do not try to win the argument. Instead, just stay calm, lower your voice. Sometimes you may need to give the person physical space, reduce noise and number of people around them. Do not try to restrain them unnecessarily, or, you know, do anything that will aggravate the situation. So just understand that is the disease condition that is the challenge. That's one. Two, check that there are no other issues that are bothering the person. Sometimes they could be in pain, they could be hungry, they could need the toilet, they could, you know, they could have other things that you can sort out, but they are not able to communicate those things to you, because sometimes they look for the right words for those things and they forget. Sometimes they want to tell you that they are pressed, but they cannot remember the exact word to use for it. You know, sometimes it will now turn into, you know, expressing those things they are feeling in some other way. So make sure that it's not all those things. If it's one of those things, solve it and the person will calm down. Sometimes for those who have a wandering tendency, have tendency to wander away, get missing or get into harm's way, you may need to, you know, find someone who will physically monitor them, or you may need to, you know, put other gadgets, such as sometimes somebody that retired 20, 30 years ago will just prepare the money and tell you that it's going to work nowhere and no particular work, for instance. So you need to sit them down, try to convince them, try to remind them again that they have retired, they no longer go to work. You may consider setting some door alarm or motion sensors that will make you know when they are leaving the house or leaving the compound. For instance, you may need to make sure that the gate, if it's a compound that is, you know, fenced, is locked all the time, so that you always know when they want to leave the house, or, you know, put keys. That's one of the ways of restraining them so that they don't get into harm's way. If they keep asking the same question repeatedly, it could be frustrating sometimes. Question that you have answered, they will ask you again and ask you again. But if you have an understanding that this is part of the illness, you not necessarily get angry and say, Mama, I told you this thing 3 times now. I've answered this question 20 times now. How many times do you want to ask me? It might irritate them and make them more agitated. So just calm down, take your time and explain to them. When they accuse people of stealing, maybe visitors or strangers or people, visitors in the house, just try to, you know, explain to the person being accused that you should not get offended. Mama is not really in the best of state of health. Don't worry. That's how we always talk. Help them look for those things they are looking for and help them, you know, locate it, whether it's money or phone or clothing or wallets or whatever it is. If they refuse to bat, don't assume they are simply being stubborn. Just find a way of convincing them with dialogue, with respect. They will be able to cooperate with you. Sometimes they will be confused at night, wake up in the night, start walking about, start throwing tantrum. So all these issues requires communication tricks, skills, and empathy to be able to solve. So these are a few of the practical ways I think that if we engage them, will be able to solve the problem. So for people who used to like music, you may choose to play their favorite music, show them pictures, get their attention, and then be able to talk to them calmly. And then sometimes for those who still have some cognition and able to do some things, give them simple tasks. You may need to write out what they need to do. Take your medicine by 10, bed by this time, do this one and that one. Write it down. They will be able to read and follow those tasks. And keep their tasks simple and not complex. These are some of the practical ways within the time available I think we can use to help these people. Thank you.
1: Thank you so much. Thank you so much. I'll be calling up Dr. Vetti now. We have a special person in the studio with us. I'll be calling on Dr. Vetti. Dr. Vetti, we've not heard your voice apart from the beginning.
2: Thank you. You know that time when Dr. Veniza wanted to laugh? Me, I also wanted to laugh. Like the way you painted the story was very amusing. But thank you so much, Doc, for giving us all of that insight. While you were speaking, of course, our madam at the top joined the call, a geriatrician par excellence, my own mommy, Professor Hope Eli Belgam. She started the care of the elderly people's unit in UPTH, and she's also the one coordinating the elderly people clinic in the River State University Teaching Hospital. She's my madam. When I say she's my madam, not be today. So we'll just allow her. I don't know how we'll talk about something like this and we won't hear her voice. So join me as I welcome Professor Belgam, just to wrap up in a minute, if possible, what Doc has said. Just give us a parting word, something that all of us will remember as we take care of our elderly relatives. Prof. Ma, you're welcome to the podium.
3: Good morning, everybody. Thank you so much, Dr. Ebenezer, for saving the day. I am really, really grateful. And to my daughter, my professional daughter, and my personal friend, Dr. Betty Agala, for arranging this. This is what we'd like to see. All of us working together with unity of purpose. This, although you have coined it Alzheimer's disease, one we want to talk about actually dementia, which Alzheimer's disease is only one part of it, and also talk about increasing forgetfulness. The dilemma is, when can one say increasing forgetfulness has become an early sign of dementia or Alzheimer's disease or whatever else you want to call it? That is for another day, because today that's not the emphasis. The emphasis today is talking about Alzheimer's disease, which is dementia. So I want to say I'm glad that you talked about it, because this is something that people equate to, oh, she's gone mad. And dementia is not madness as we all understand madness. It's an ailment that we can do a lot. But most importantly, is this is an awareness program to let people know that, please, I know we are all stigmatized, or we try to show stigmatism about dementia. Don't hide them. Bring them out. Come to the clinic. We run clinic Mondays in EPTH. We run clinic Thursdays in RUSCH. But most importantly, in the psycho neuropsychiatric unit of EPTH, Dr. Lucy Oboma also runs specifically a dementia clinic. So there's help out there. If we don't help to reverse it, we can help to prevent it getting worse. We can help those who want to care for them to know how to do it. We can package things and work together. So on that note, because I know there is no time at all, I want to say thank you to Betty and, of course, the radio commentators who helped organize this. Let us do more so that the stigmatization against dementia will be something that is minimal in our society. We can't take it all away, but at least let's contribute where we can to make things easier for those who are suffering it, for the carers and the families. Thank you so much for the opportunity to speak.
2: Thank you so much, Ma. Thank you for putting that icing on the cake. Bring them out. Don't hide them. And don't stigmatize. Thank you so much. That's where we'll draw the curtain today. We want to thank everyone behind the scene in the studios. Thank you, Dr. Cheesy, for being an amazing host. Thank you, Ife. I know that network was a challenge for you coming in and out. Thank you to the crew at Grace Impact Radio. And of course, always, always thank you, the executive producer, for giving us this opportunity every week to enlighten people, to raise awareness, to make the world a better place. Next week, we're going to be talking about rabies. Rabies is a disease and is associated with rats. Let's just put it that way. So we'll talk about that, because it is a common problem in country and in a number of other countries in the sub-Saharan Africa. So we're going to be talking about that. But until we come your way, same time, same station, we want you to stay healthy. And while at it, do not cover up any situation that you need to send to the hospital. Have your elderly ones insured so that you're not afraid of taking them to the hospital. So we'll see you next week. Until then, please do stay healthy and God bless you. And bye for now.

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My name is Jude Akele, aka PJ. Thank you for connecting, friends. 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Our Bible anchor is Acts chapter 10 verse 38, the Amplified Classic. How God anointed and consecrated Jesus of Nazareth with the Holy Spirit and with strength and ability and power. How he went about doing good, and in particular curing all who were harassed and oppressed by the power of the devil, for God was with him. God is with you. Hallelujah. Always is with you. Friends, today I'll be starting a new series titled Focus. Focus. This is part 1. Our text is 1 Thessalonians chapter 4 verse 11. 1 Thessalonians chapter 4 verse 11, the New Living Translation of the Bible. Make it your goal to live a quiet life, minding your own business and working with your hands, just as we instructed you before. The English dictionary defines focus as concentration of attention. It also defines focus as something to which activity, attention, or interest is primarily directed. You see, here in 1 Thessalonians chapter 4 verse 11, the Apostle Paul's admonition is as crucial today as it was then in the time of the church in Thessalonica. The Apostle was saying, be very intentional about what you mind and what minds you. Be very intentional about what you mind and what minds you. The Apostle was saying, pay attention to productivity, because productivity in life requires a level of focus. The mileage you cover in the journey of purpose depends a lot on your focus. Very important, very critical. So I ask you this morning, where is the concentration of your attention? Where is the concentration of your attention? Where is your activity directed? Friends, where is your focus? The place of your focus determines the direction of your energy. Very critical. You cannot afford to dispense your energy into what doesn't add value to God's purpose for you, because focus is as important as the purpose. Focus is critical to making a lasting impact for good. Very important. Focus doesn't trivialize the importance of daily reflections as you journey through life. You see, friends, in a disturbingly dangerous world, where it is easy to dispense energy in the wrong places, you will need focus to stay on course. Focus is a deliberate act. You do not outgrow its intentionality. No. And you know what? You are the architect of your object of focus. You are the architect of the object of your focus. It is the object of your focus that will win your energy, because your energy will be directed are the object of your focus. So today we ask, what is your focus? Friends, what is your focus today? Is it worth it now? Will it be worth it at the end of today? Will it be worth it tomorrow? Will it be worth it next week? Will it be worth it next month? Will it be worth it next year? Will it be worth it in a decade? Will it still be worth it after 9 decades? Friends, will it be worth it at the sunset of your life here? Pause and ponder. What is the object of your focus? What has the concentration of your attention? What is possessing the concentration of your attention? What are you giving all of your attention to? You won't be here forever, remember? So you might as well ensure that your focus is worth the chase during your time here. Very critical. A purposeful life doesn't focus on cosmetic approvals that are only for some time. No, cosmetic approvals do not have eternal bearing on your journey. Today you may be liked, but disliked tomorrow. That is why you cannot afford to depend on cosmetic approvals for a life of purpose here on earth. No matter how people pleasing you are, you will still be the bad egg in someone's story.
never forget that. Focus is heavy on building capacity for a valuable impact, not cosmetic approvals. Focus reminds you that your time here is short compared to eternity. Focus puts the rays of daily reflections on your journey so you can audit and adjust as you travel along your path here on earth. You see, friends, without focus, almost every journey will become yours. But you were never designed to embrace every journey. Every journey is not yours. You may abandon your own journey because of lost focus. When you lose focus, you will abandon your journey. You begin to jump onto every wagon that you see. Nothing of value really appreciates with time in the absence of focus. Very important, very critical. To make meaningful progress, you will need to focus on your journey. You have your journey, a journey that is bespoke to you, custom made for you, trademarked for you. You need to focus on your journey. Everything should not catch your attention if truly you are on a mission. Friends, only fixed eyes can aim at their targets, and it takes focus to hit your target. Focus is power, and you need it in a world of massive distractions. Let's go for a break.

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This is Grace Impact Radio. We are here 24/7, giving you the best of the Word of God, music, and entertainment. This is Reflections with PJ, and I'm your host, Jude Akele, aka PJ. Friends, this is the part one of the series titled Focus. Ask yourself this morning, how much concentration can you give to a worthy cause? How much staying power can you put into a worthy cause? How long can you concentrate your attention on a singular cause? Ask yourself, will your focus stand the winds of distractions? Have you been able to see a worthy cause through to completion, or do you abandon it halfway because of pressure? You see, friends, focus does not surrender to pressure, but pushes on strategically. You know why? No one gets to the finish line of a race without focus. Eyes on the goal. Very important. You see, many things will aggressively market for your attention in life. Many things. But you are responsible for where you place your focus. Very critical. You are responsible for where you place your focus. The aggressive marketing targeted at you from all fronts isn't going to get lesser. So, your focus should not blink for a moment also. Very important. Looking at our text, the admonition from Apostle Paul, for you to live a quiet life and mind your business, you will sure need focus. Friends, you will need focus. May you never lose the wonder of the uniqueness of you as you stay in your calling in Christ, in the name of Jesus Christ. May you never lose the wonders of the unparalleled love of the Father for you, in the name of Jesus Christ. May you never look back and wonder what you have done with your life, regretting that there are things you should have done better. This will not be your portion, in the name of Jesus Christ. The next best time to do something worthy is now. Do something with what you have heard. Strive to be better and trust God for your breakthrough, because God loves you eternally, permanently, and unconditionally. And you know what? God believes in you, and God is committed to your success. It is well with you. In the name of Jesus Christ. Amen. Hallelujah. Please do not forget to remember that Jesus loves you. You are too powerful to be powerless. Look after your well-being, because you need to be alright to chase your dreams. Your peace of mind is priceless. Guard it intentionally. Thank you for today, friends. And let's meet again next Tuesday at 7 a.m. West African time here on Grace Impact Radio for Reflections with PJ. My name is Jude Akele, aka PJ. Blessings always.

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2: She's walked through the fire, but never got burned. Lessons in her soul from the bridges she turned. They called her too broken, said she wouldn't last. But God rewrote her story.

Hello everyone, welcome to another beautiful time of Healing Heart with Hadiza on Grace Impact Radio. How was your weekend and how is the week going so far? I trust God is keeping us all sound and preserved. Today, before I get the program started, I want to share a scripture that God quickened in my heart today. It will bless you. The scripture is Deuteronomy 31 and verse 8. I'll be reading the Good News Translation. The Bible says, "The Lord Himself will lead you and be with you. He will not fail you or abandon you. So do not lose courage or be afraid. The Lord Himself will lead you and be with you. He will not fail you or abandon you. So do not lose courage or be afraid." I mean, this scripture is so encouraging to know that I am not on my own, but God Himself is the one guiding and leading the way. In fact, the New Living Translation says God Himself will personally go ahead of you and be with you. He will not fail you nor abandon you. So don't lose courage. I don't know who needs to hear this today, but I know that God's word always comes to heal and to deliver. Maybe you're feeling alone and abandoned. The word of God says God will not fail you and He will not abandon you. So I encourage you today to hold on to the word of His grace, because the word will build you up and give you an inheritance. And that brings me to our discussion for today. Hoping against hope. Hoping.

weary, discouraged, and maybe a little broken. And I ask that you heal every heart and teach us how to hope again, not with shallow optimism, but with faith that clings to you when nothing else makes sense. Let the entrance of your word illuminate and give clarity. Lord, I pray for every

Romans 4 verse 18. Romans 4 and verse 18, the New International Version says, against all hope, Abraham in hope believed and so became the father of many nations, just as it had been said to him, so shall your offspring be. But I want us to listen to the scripture in the Passion Translation. Romans 4 verse 18 in the Passion Translation, the Bible says, against all odds, when it looked hopeless, Abraham believed the promise and expected God to fulfill it. He took God at his word, and as a result, he became the father of many nations. God's declaration over him came to pass. And what's that declaration? Your descendants will be so many that they will be impossible to count. Against all odds, meaning against every natural, logical reasoning. This will not happen. That is natural, logical. I mean, Abraham was already stricken in his age, and Sarah was also stricken in age. In fact, she was way past bearing. But the Bible says, against all odds, against all natural, logical reasoning, that this will happen. He hoped against hope by taking God at his word. That is, choosing to believe God in spite of, irrespective of, and the result was him becoming the father of many nations. And even today, you and I proudly declare we are Abraham's children and his blessing is ours. The same thing happened in the life of Peter. Peter was a renowned fisherman who had gone out to fish all through the night, and he came back in despair, frustrated, was washing his net with his partners, and the Bible say, here comes Jesus and said to him, let me use your boats. And after that, he told him to let down his nets for a drought. Against all odds, he let down a net, not nets like he was instructed. And the Bible says he caught so many fishes that his boat began to sink, such that he beckoned on his partners to come and join him. To hope against hope is not living in denial or pretending, because we know that Peter told him, we have toiled through the night. I mean, we are professional fishermen, and we know the best time to go fishing is in the night. And we went through the night, but we caught nothing. Nevertheless, the Bible says, at your word, I will let down the nets. You know, pretending he didn't hear that it was nets that he was meant to. So he didn't deny or stayed pretending. When you hope against hope, it's not living in denial or pretending, but it is saying, I know the doctor said this is not possible, or this is incurable. It is my bank account showing red. My needs are more than my account. It is nature saying to me, time is running out. But my God is saying to me, what is impossible with men is possible with me. It is God saying to me, I will supply all of your needs according to my riches in glory.

glory through Christ Jesus. It is God saying to me that he upholds all things by the word of his power. It is God saying, dare to believe me, because to him that believe, all things are possible. This kind of hope is stubborn. It refuses to give up even when all odds are against it. It's the kind of hope that heals, because it keeps your heart alive when life situations and circumstances tries to bury it. It is like the tree that is cut down, but at the scent of water, the Bible says it begins to sprout. It is the hope that says, I know my Redeemer lives. It is that same hope that says, all of my appointed days, I will wait until my change comes. It is that same hope that says, if I perish, I perish. Just like Esther said, because it knows that God always comes true. It is that hope that believes to see the goodness of the Lord in the land of the living. And today, I have come to encourage someone who has lost hope that there is still time for you to hope against all hope. And I pray that you will experience the miraculous power of God as you take one more step to hope once again in God. The program is Healing Heart with Hadiza. I'll be right back.

Welcome back. Never Lose Hope in God is the song that you just listened to. And I'm here to encourage you today that don't give up. Don't give up because God has not given up on you. If you're just joining in, the program is Healing Heart with Hadiza on Grace Impact Radio. And today we are talking on the topic, Hoping Against Hope. You know, many a times, believers give up so easily. At the slightest resistance or contradiction, we give up. Or you hear lazy phrases like, if God wants it for me, he will bring it to pass. He will make it happen for me. Now, as good as this may sound, I beg to differ. It's a lazy thing to hold on to. The Bible says, how forcible are right words. How much do you want it yourself? The price has already been paid. All things are yours. The Bible says, God has given unto us all things that pertains to life and to godliness. Stand on your ground. Stand on the redemptive right. And possess what belongs to you. The Bible says in the book of Daniel that the people that do know their God, they are the people that are strong and they do exploit. When you know that Jesus paid it all for you, you will go all out to collect it. What the enemy stole from you, you will go back to the enemy's territory. And you take back because victory is already won on your behalf. Let me quickly give us three marks of someone who hopes against hope. Anyone that will hope against hope will possess these three qualities. Number one, they will anchor to God and not the outcome. I'll take that again. They anchor in God and not the outcome. The book of Hebrews 6 and verse 19, the Passion Translation says, we have this certain hope like a strong, unbreakable anchor, holding our souls to God Himself. Our anchor of hope is fastened to the mercy seat in the heavenly realm beyond the sacred threshold. What a word! Our hope, our anchor of hope is fastened to the mercy seat in the heavenly realm beyond the sacred threshold. This is the hope that is so certain, it is secured, it is strong and unbreakable. It holds our souls to God. Anyone who must hope against hope must anchor to God and not the outcome. That is to say, even if the thing you are believing God for doesn't happen, God is still God. And he is good. The story of the three Hebrew boys just come to mind. The Bible say they demonstrated such hope when they were, you know, threatened to be thrown into the burning furnace. And they said to the king that we will not be careful to answer you concerning this matter because we know that our God will save us. But peradventure, it is not written in his plan that we will be saved. They said they still will not bow. What an audacity of faith demonstrated in the hope that their God is an anchor and that the outcome does not determine whether God is God or God is good.
Many a times we make the mistake when we pray about a thing and it doesn't happen. It means that God does not exist. But whether you acknowledge Him or not, know that God is God, and nothing makes Him more God than He already is. The Bible says He sits in the heaven and He rules in the affairs of men. They had the audacity knowing that God will not disappoint them or abandon them, but He came in as the fourth man in the fire. When you anchor in God and in His word, it keeps you from drifting into bitterness and despair or frustration. I encourage you today, let the outcome not determine the goodness of God or the existence of God in your life, because God is and God will always be. He is God and He is God alone. The second thing I'll tell you is that anyone who hopes against hope remembers God's track record. Yes, anyone that will hope against hope must be someone who remembers God's track record. The book of Samuel, 1 Samuel 17 and verse 37. 1 Samuel 17, 37. The Bible says, "The Lord saved me from the power of the lion. He saved me from the power of the bear. And He will save me from the powerful hand of this Philistine." Saul said to David, "Go, and may the Lord be with you." I mean, this is young David at 17, and he keeps his father's sheep. And he said a lion came and he tore the lion. That God was the one, he acknowledged the fact that God was the one that was working in him. The miracle that took place wasn't because he was so strong and he came against the lion, but because God saved him from the power of the lion. He saved him from the bear. So when he came before the Philistine Goliath, as huge and big as the Bible described Goliath, David called him an uncircumcised Philistine. And he said, "Today, that same God who delivered me from the lion and the bear, He will deliver me." He acknowledged the fact that Goliath was powerful, but he said, "God will deliver me from the powerful hand of this Philistine too." And all Saul could say was, "Go and may the Lord be with you." Has God ever delivered you from a seemingly difficult situation? Have you received the help of God at any time? The songwriter says He has a track record of keeping His word, and He is not about to stop doing it now. God will not become something else in your time. He is the same yesterday, today, and forever. The book of Lamentation 3 verses 20 to 22 says, "I remember it very well. My spirit is very sad deep down inside me. But here is something else I remember, and it gives me hope." What can you remember about God that will give you hope? He said He remembered the things He was going through. In fact, those things, when He remembered them, He said it makes Him very sad deep down inside of Him. But He did not just remember that. He said, "Here is something else I remember, and it gives me hope." The Lord loves us very much.
So we haven't been completely destroyed. His loving concern never fails. The Bible says his faithful love never fails. Because God loves us very much. He loves us so much that he did not withhold his best, his treasured gift. He gave us the gift of Jesus. What is that situation that is making you feel frustrated and despair? God says to tell you that he loves you and he will not ever fail. His faithful love will not fail. The TPT of this same scripture says, whenever I ponder this, my soul fades away within me. Yet, there is one ray of hope when I remember this. And what is that thing that he remembers? He says, Yahweh's tender mercies have no end, and the kindness of his endless love is never exhausted. God's love is endless. God's love is unconditional. And he says, even though I see and remember all the things I go through, there is still a ray of hope when I remember that Yahweh's tender mercies, they have no end. He says his kindness is endless and never gets exhausted. The third thing, or the quality that you must possess for you to hope against hope, is that anyone who hope against hope grieve honestly, but they don't give up. Yes, they grieve, they feel pain, but they never give up. I mean, we are all human beings. Even though we are spirits, we live in a body and we live here on earth. So we have emotions. We can feel pain. We can feel disappointment. We can feel frustrated sometimes. We can be in distress. We don't have to spiritualize our pain, because Jesus, our perfect example, while he was here on earth, the Bible recorded that he wept. If Jesus can weep because he felt pain, he felt an emotion, then we can also feel our pain, demonstrate our pain, but we must never give up. It's okay to express emotions. The Bible recorded that David cried. I mean, they went for the Lord's work and they came back to Ziklag, and when they came, they noticed that, you know, they've been attacked. Their wives, their children, everyone has been taken away. And every one of them cried, including David, the Bible says. But after he had cried, he didn't just stop at crying. The Bible also recorded that he encouraged himself in the Lord. He encouraged himself in the Lord. And when he has encouraged himself, he inquired of the Lord, and he went to the Lord in inquiry, in the place of prayer, and he got an instruction. The Bible says God didn't just say that he should pursue, but he said he will pursue, he will overtake, and he will recover all. That instruction led to his restoration. He kept talking to God. He did not become bitter. He hoped against hope and took God by his word when he had pursue, overtake, and recover all. You will anchor on God's promises as you remember the track record of God, because God does not fail and he will not fail you, in Jesus' name. The program is Still Healing Hearts with Hadiza, and I will be right back.

Okay, welcome back. Great is his faithfulness, and this is my confidence. He will never fail because he has never failed. The program is Healing Heart with Hadiza on Grace Impact Radio, and today we are talking about hoping against all hope. And I would like to share a story of a man that I believe a lot of us know him very well. And permit me to say ahead of myself that his surname is something that I don't think I want to go ahead to call, because it's always been a challenge for me to say. But I'm talking about the man Nick Vu whatever. I believe most of us know him more as the man without limbs, or with his book No Limits, right? Yes, that's the person I'm talking about. Nick V, allow me to say it that way. You know, he was born in the year 1982 in Australia. He's an Australian with no arms and no legs. It's a medical condition that is called tetraamelia syndrome. Yes, tetra, that's four, hands, legs, none. He says, as a young child, up to the age of 8, he couldn't do things that, you know, his mates engage in. In fact, it's really bad that he was dependent on his parents for everything, including dressing himself up. He couldn't do anything. I mean, he doesn't have limbs. He doesn't have hands. He doesn't have legs. So he needed to be carried from one point to the other. And, you know, his history has it that he was bullied by other kids. I mean, bad as bullying is, it's something else too when you see something like that that is so unusual. So kids bullied him, and we have it on record that at the age of 10, Nick tried to drown himself in a bathtub because he couldn't see any future for himself. But this is where hope against hope comes in. His case was hopeless, so to say. But his parents, they were believers, and they kept praying for him, believing in a particular scripture. They held on to this scripture and were praying for him, encouraging him. And that scripture is Jeremiah 29 and verse 11. They believe God's word that says, I know the plans that I have for you, declares the Lord. They are plans for peace and not disaster. Plans to give you a future filled with hope. I mean, I love these parents. It's quite difficult. I mean, a woman is pregnant after 9 months. You say you have given birth. In fact, from the hospital, you have that strange look. And then you get home. Friends and families come to say, okay, we heard you have put to birth. And all they see is a child without hands, no legs. But the parents didn't give up on this child. They trusted God's word. They located a scripture that God had a plan. If not, God would have allowed this child to pass on. But for him to have given him life, they held on to God's word. I mean, doctors said he will never be independent. But today, it is on record that Nick, he swims. I've seen videos of him swimming unassisted. Not only that he swims, he surfs, he plays golf, and types 43 words per minute with the help of a special device. Yes, you heard me right. I said with the help of a special device. But if the parents didn't hope against hope, where will they even get to before they know that there is a device
that can actually help him, even though he does not have hands to be able to. The doctor says he will never be independent. He will always be carried. He will always be attended to. But here is Nick doing things on his own. And when it seems like he won't find love, I mean, love found him and gave him a beautiful wife. And today, Nick has 4 beautiful children that are biological, his kids. Nick thought his life was useless and will amount to nothing, but his parents hoped against hope. And today, he is a world conference speaker in over 60 countries and still counting. In one of his conferences, he was asked why he didn't give up, and he said he chose because his parents chose to hope against hope. Nick didn't get his arms and legs back, but God gave him something better. God gave him purpose. God gave him peace and a platform to heal other broken hearts. This is what it means to hope against hope. Circumstances and situations may not change, but it changes you in the circumstances. Nick does not have limbs till date, but Nick has fulfilled purpose. Nick is at peace. Nick can swim. Nick can play golf. Nick can surf. Nick has beautiful wife, and Nick has children. And I ask you a question. What are the odds that are against you? Why do you want to give up and not see hope in your situation? Today, I pray for you that you will allow God to change you in your circumstance or situation. You will not be defined by the things surrounding you, but you will be defined in that situation, because God specializes in bringing to life dead situation. The program is still Healing Heart with Hadiza.

Okay, welcome back. The program is Healing Heart with Hadiza on Grace Impact Radio, your number one online radio station for the world music and entertainment. Healing Heart, here to inspire, here to encourage, and here to strengthen through the infallible word of God and the testimony, because what God has done for one, he's able to do for another. And the songwriter says, your promise still stands. This is your faithfulness. You never fail. And I'm here to say to you that no matter what it is that you're going through right now, I know it looks like everywhere is cloudy. You don't seem to see that ray of light that we talked about. There seemed to be no hope for you, but I'm here to encourage you that you can still hope against hope, because if the odds that were against Nick, without limbs, no hands, no legs, he can make this impact in our world, then what are the odds that are against you? I mean, he was able to live. He's able, let me not say was, because he's still very much alive and he's very much active. I don't know whether he has put a stop to having kids or he's looking forward to having another one. But what I'm saying to you today is that I know that things are tough. I am not playing low on it. I'm not making light of your situation. I may not truly understand, but I'm very sure that your case cannot be as bad as this. Neither can it be worse than what Abraham was in that situation, and Sarah. But the Bible says he counted God faithful, took him by his word, that he will bring to pass what he has said. All I'm saying to you today is that you should count on the faithfulness of God. Like the book of Lamentations says, when I remember all that I'm going through, you know, in my heart, I feel deep pain. I feel the sadness. But he didn't stop there. He said, then I remember again how much God loves me, and that situation cannot exhaust the love of God. One of my favorite scriptures is Romans 8 verse 32. The Bible says, he that did not spare his own son, but gave him up for us, how can he not with him also freely give us all things? I have said it before and it bears repetition. All things are yours that pertains to life and to godliness. Our God is a God of time, plan, purpose. He does everything in time, but he's not controlled by time. Maybe you are going through that difficult season of your life, but I'm here to say to you that seasons come and seasons go. It will not last forever. All you have to do is to keep your hope alive, because this God is faithful and he never fails. Praise the Lord. Hallelujah. Got me preaching right now. But let me tell us, you know, a few tips to help us to hope in that season, when you are in that season of seemingly hopeless situation. I want you to tell God the truth about how you feel. Yes, like I have said, let's not spiritualize our pain. You know, be honest about it. If you feel like shouting, let out a shout. If you feel like crying, cry out. I mean, let out the emotions. But tell God the truth about how you really feel. Because hoping against hope is not about pretending or living in denial. Our God can handle it. Whatever is that situation, there's nothing that you say to God that is surprising to him. Remember, he's the God who knows the end from the beginning. So even before you got into that situation, the Bible says he will not allow us to be tempted beyond our capacity. But through it all, he will also make a way of escape for us. So tell God exactly how you feel. Be expressive about it, because God can.
can handle it. Another thing I want to say to you is that learn to speak to your mind and to your soul rather than allowing them to speak to you. If you allow the situation to become overwhelming, that they now have voices and begin to speak, they tell you how it is impossible

0: 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And when it comes to the world, you're like, wow. 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